0: can keep Jesus' message of hope and love alive on the coast.
1: Rema Central Coast News.
2: In this bulletin, under 16 social media laws to be strengthened, and the Lions make a statement at the Gabba. With more, I'm Jaden James. Australia's landmark social media ban for under 16s could soon be strengthened. Studies have shown up to 4 in 5 underage teenagers are still bypassing the restrictions to access platforms like TikTok and Instagram. Prime Minister Anthony Albanese has told Channel 9 the government is considering stronger measures.
3: That if there are legal challenges, then they are strengthened, the opportunity of getting these laws upheld, and also make sure that we continue to hold these social media giants to account.
2: Social media companies face penalties of up to $49.5 million if they fail to enforce the under-16 ban. New research shows a common genetic variant increases a person's risk of severe COVID-19 and lung fibrosis. The study found these variants alter a previously unknown enzyme, disrupts its function, and increases the risk of disease. Professor Mark Gorrell from the University of Sydney says a sizable portion of people are at risk.
4: The unusual thing is that 1/3 of people have this genetic variant. So it's very common. So obviously not everybody with the genetic variant is getting sick, but there's a strong association.
2: It's hoped the discovery will help doctors better diagnose illnesses and create new treatments. Nedlands MP Jonathan Huston has ruled out joining One Nation as he quits the WA Liberal Party. The 63-year-old was elected to Parliament last year, but has since found he and Basil Zempelis do not agree on mining royalty and payroll tax policies. Mr. Huston says he has left the Liberals on good terms and joining One Nation is not on his agenda.
5: It has played no part in my thinking at all. I've never met anybody from One Nation at an organisational level. And Nedlands would be the dumbest seat for someone to run for One Nation. I ran as a Liberal and I will still be running as a Liberal now. I'm just not running the same Liberal program that the party is.
2: Mr. Huston's resignation with the party leaves the WA Liberals with just 6 seats in the lower house. A new study has challenged decades of academic and policy assumptions about the role of marriage in family stability, while acknowledging the influence of religion in ensuring that stability. Titled The Timing of Marriage and Union Dissolution, it argues the benefits of marriage have been significantly underestimated. It found that couples who married before having children experience substantially lower rates of separation than couples who never marry. Conservative publisher Brave Books claims Christianity is being erased from American history as public libraries and children's publishers prepare reading lists for the nation's 250th birthday next month. Not one of the 300 books it reviewed addressed faith, religious liberty, or the founding fathers. Brave Books said the exclusion was clearly deliberate. In sport, Brisbane has sent a warning to the rest of the AFL after a 43-point win over second-place Sydney at the Gabba. The back-to-back premiers have won 3 straight games and are 6th on the ladder. Lions forward Logan Morris says his side has momentum, heading into a grand final rematch against Geelong next week.
6: It was good to get the win tonight. Coming against Sydney, they've been pretty strong this year. So good to match it with them tonight and get some confidence going into next week down in Geelong. So yeah, we'll cover well and get down to Geelong and hopefully have another crack down there.
2: Brisbane's Cam Rayner and Logan Morris kicked 3 goals apiece. And in World Cup action, Ecuador has pulled off a surprise 2-1 win over Germany in their Group E contest. The win means Ecuador sneaks into the round of 32 as one of the top third place teams. Cote d'Ivoire has beaten Curaçao 2-0 to qualify for the knockout stages. That's the latest Vision National News. I'm Jaden James.
7: Friday morning, not quite 10:05, but you know what? We can always start early. I think we did it last week, didn't we, champion?
8: I feel like we're starting early. I feel like it just got on us. Like,
7: Here we are.
8: We're on. It's 4:04.
7: It
8: and
7: is.
8: Not 5:05.
7: I mean,
8: I feel it.
7: But are we being, greedy with time, a little eager? I mean, because we shouldn't be doing it. Maybe we should be giving that minute to something else or somebody else, and we can just start at a normal
8: time. What are
7: we? Maybe we should just share a bit. Maybe share that time a bit more.
8: Share.
7: Yeah. We shouldn't be greedy with the time.
8: Have a moment?
7: Yes, have a moment.
8: Okay.
7: Yeah, that's what I'm thinking.
8: I don't know how having a moment goes with the listening audience, but...
7: They can have a moment with it.
8: Anyway,
7: yes.
8: You've figured out it's new expressions. It is Friday morning, where every Friday morning we brag solidly... 1 hour on King Jesus and his kingdom and celebrate all things kingdom activity wise. We do that in the company typically of senior leaders in the body of Christ around the coast. A good friend of ours and of this program is joining us again today. Pastor Travis, welcome back.

0: be appreciative of the beautiful things that are happening in your neck of the woods, Narara Valley Baptist Church. Great, great church. Been around for a good long while and healthy as growing and beautiful. So, yeah, obviously good things happening in your neck of the woods.
1: Well, always good things happening. And, mate, we love being in the valley. Been there for nearly 50 years now as a church, which is really exciting. But to hear, I guess, what all the other churches are doing regionally as well, it is a beautiful, new expressions, but united expressions right across the coast.
0: Yeah.
1: God is doing.
2: You said nearly 50 years.
1: Not me personally, but the church.
2: No, I mean the church.
1: The church is coming up on half a century.
2: Really?
1: Yeah. In the next 12 to 18 months. So that's a big milestone anniversary where we're looking to celebrate and just honour the legacy and the foundations of those that have gone before us.
2: You got anything planned? What are you guys doing?
1: I can't let too many cats out of the bag at this
0: the
1: stage.
0: The fact that you actually have it on your radar is great. That says obviously you want to give, due consideration. When is it? Did you say in about 18 months' time?
1: Well, it always depends on, are you going to, is it the first lounge room meetings?
0: Yes, exactly.
1: Service on site. Whenever a church is established, there's a number of kind of key markers and like which one of those will we go, that's the 50 year. So we're still working that stuff out. But I just love the story. People gathering together, starting in a lounge room and just growing from there to this beautiful,
2: Amen. You guys should invite Mr. Ricky Broom to come and broadcast there whatever date you guys decide to broadcast the whole day. Why not, man?
0: Just call him Mr. Ricky Broom?
2: Mr. Ricky Broom.
1: That's right.
2: Yes.
0: That's his stage name, is it?
2: No, his stage name is Sweeps, actually.
0: He's what?
2: Sweeps. Like broom. Sweeps.
0: Oh, right. Broom. Sweeps. Broom.
2: Actually, that's the same look I have when I asked him about it. Sweeps. He said, oh, yeah, broom. Oh, yeah. Why didn't I get that? I'm an intelligent human being. But, Ricky Sweeps Broom.
1: Ricky Sweeps Broom.
2: Yes.
0: Notice he didn't say anything.
2: He might. He might want to pop in and cover everything.
0: Of course.
2: I mean, how many times do you celebrate the 50th, especially in church?
1: It's true.
2: Yeah. How many times do you celebrate it?
0: Brilliant. And you're 3 years up here now on the coast.
1: Yeah, three and a half now up on the coast. I'm not entirely sure at what point I cross over to being a local, but I suspect
0: not for ages.
2: Year 11, ages, mate. I'm not there. I haven't gotten past private stage, absolutely, dude.
1: But I like to think, with the church that I'm off my P's now. I had my L's on for the first year, and my P's on for a couple. It's like, I got three under the belt.
2: You slow down there, Sonny.
1: Fully licensed pastor now. Look out.
0: There you go. As someone who is on his P's, I'm on my bike P's, and. So relate to that. Glory to God. Mm. Having great fun on my bike, by the way. Did I mention I've got a bike? I think I have.
1: I think you have.
2: You've got a bike.
0: Wow.
2: He loves his bike. You love that bike. Oh, my goodness. Were you out riding in the rain yesterday? That's the thing.
0: No, I wasn't out riding in the rain yesterday.
2: You don't love that bike that much. All right, so now you just said something interesting. I mean, you're 3 years in. Mm. I don't know how many pastors walk into something that's, has history. Mm. Now, I don't mean like a couple of years and, not one decade. You come up on five and you walk into that. So it's rich with tradition, rich with something else because it's still there. Is that daunting? Does that make you feel? I mean, you just said there.
1: Hang
2: on. Let me clarify. Because I know you said, I was on my L's and my P's. And I know you said that in jest, but in some ways, with that kind of history, is that true or is that not true?
1: Oh, it's partly an approach as well. I mean, L's all about learning, right? And so 100%. When you come into a new faith community, my posture was to come as a listener and as a learner first and foremost. What worked in my previous church, I don't want to copy and paste to Narara. I want to go, what is God up to at Narara? Who do we have? Where are the gifts, the makeup? So, no, that first year very much was, from my point of view, very deliberately, I'm learning the culture up here. I'm learning the people. I'm learning the history. I'm listening and discerning, what's God up to? Where do we really need to press into the coming years together as a church family? So it's a mix of, there's a little bit of dauntingness in that as well, but real excitement and enthusiasm. Yeah. And there was a beautiful permission from the church.
2: Yes.
1: To just come in and don't need to be the same as, Craig Hawke, who was before me. They're like,

0: you need to lead this church into the next season, and together we'll discern what that will look like. So very exciting, actually, to come in fresh and go, oh, fresh eyes coming from outside. What's God up to? Let's continue going after that together. Yeah.
1: Good answer. Listening and learning. That's nice. Because you need to listen. You need to learn that history of the church, what works for them. You just can't walk in, I'm pastor, I know best, we're going to do it this way now. Yeah. No, that's very good. Because you also have to be teachable. Yeah. You know, you're the guy coming in to shepherd, but yet you're still teachable as well, too. So that's a good lesson plan out there for anyone who finds themselves in that situation.
2: Absolutely. Well, so, and it's to do a little bit to do with the tradition that you're from as well, I guess, the Baptist tradition. You know, we knew Narara Valley Baps with Pastor Craig there, who's a dear friend of mine and of this program as well. And then he was helping us to understand the discernment process. And it seems to me that Baptists are never in a hurry. That just seems to me.
0: We get some momentum like, going, mate.
2: No. Not without momentum. I didn't say that. They're just not in a hurry, as in we're going to make this. And actually, in the back of my mind is a good friend of ours, one of the pastors on the coast, who says, oh, it's very easy to hire, but it's much, much harder to fire, right? In other words, you just need to discern well and right. And if that means you need to take your time to discern it, then you do. And full credit to, you know, Baptist church culture that you, as a people, do that consideration. And to my observation as an outsider looking in, it looks like you are prepared to take the time that it needs to discern from God, this is the person for us. And so it's almost like when you arrive as the pastor that's been, you know, recruited into the role, the faith community know we've heard from God, and you've heard from God. So whatever this is now, we get to walk it out together because God's in it. There's a testimony or a witness that God is in this. And so, you know, whatever it looks like, whatever norms and differences start to emerge, there's a collective confidence in, you know, the church's ability to have heard from the Lord.
0: Yeah.
2: I think that's wonderful.
0: Oh, and it's a beautiful just recognition that all of us can hear from God. And when you actually share discernment and you share decision-making, you also get to share ownership of decisions and direction. And so people are bought in, they're on board with things. And there's a great little leadership phrase that you hear kick around that you should only go the pace of change that relationships can sustain.
2: Yeah.
0: And so part of, I think, the beauty of the Baptist Church is that when we are making major decisions together, when we're pushing into something together, we're doing that at the pace of relationships because we're inviting others to be a part of where we're going and even the decisions that we're making to get us there.
2: Yeah, yeah. It seems very evident to me, and I think there's a beauty in that, and it's playing out in a very healthy faith community that's gathering, and you gather every week. I know you gather Sunday mornings, and I've been around for some of the Sunday nights too. So,
0: absolutely.
2: Tell me about Sunday nights recently. You were saying that that there was a group from the Sunday night service that were just considering, you know, reaching out to, seeing a gospel work through the Alpha Course. Is that something
0: that's recently happened? Yeah, so it's been brilliant. Well, we love the Alpha Course. It's just a facilitated conversation to people can ask their questions about faith and God and life and meaning. And we very strategically have been putting that on after our evening service across this term. So that's been great. So the invite is there for anyone to come and kind of check out church if you wanted at 5 o'clock on Sunday nights. And then those who are interested in exploring faith, to stick back. There's a meal together. I mean, Alpha's built around a meal. It's built around table. So it's built around relationships and discussions and conversations. And then to explore some of the key tenets of the Christian faith, who Jesus is, what does that mean for me today? Really beautiful open space just to ask questions, which is lovely.
2: It's a magnificent course, and of course, a lot of different churches from a lot of different streams have dived in and looked to bring that course. There was a season in our life in Sydney where we ran the Alpha Course 6 or 7 times a year. It was literally back to back, and it was an extraordinary fruitful way of seeing the gospel do a good work in people whom who may be inquiring or at least have accepted the invitation of a believer to consider inquiring about faith. My wife was one of those people who came along to an Alpha course and heard the gospel presented clearly and responded to the gospel and the claims of Christ in her life, and literally, you know, watched the transforming work of the Spirit at work in her through that. So I'm a big fan of the course, you know, love that many of the churches on the coast see that as a helpful way. It seems to be a relevant way as well of gospel work in our culture.
1: I think it sorry, go ahead.
0: I was just saying, when do you gather around a meal for a conversation specifically about faith? I mean, the good old Australian thing is, you know, don't talk about faith and politics. But at the end of the day is people have actually these questions and they have these hungers and desire to learn, to explore, to just ask the question, like, is there more to life than this? And Alpha is a great chance to kind of invite people around a table into that conversation.
1: See, I've always wanted to know the makeup of the people that come to the Alpha course. Is it a mix of people who just came to faith or people who have come and been there for a year or so and want to know? Or is it people that have, you know, been in churches that they really just unsure of what's what? So I've always wondered, one, the makeup of that, but two, why it isn't a letterbox dropped every week. It should be. I mean, with that many number of people coming to Christ every day, you know, I'd rather see that in my letterbox than, you know, the world's coming to an end. Do you know where you're going?
2: Come on.
0: No comments about too. Some things I've seen in my newsletter. But no, great question. And I think that's one of the reasons we love Alpha is that it actually holds space for anybody on that continuum, no matter where they are on that journey.
2: Yeah.
0: And so we've seen this term, at Narara particularly, a real mix, those who are kind of just nibbling around the edges of what is this all about, through to those who have, you know, been around our church for maybe 6 months, 12 months, a couple who have come to faith in the last year, and Alpha's been great for them to actually put all the pieces together in a deeper way. I won't shout him out, but I mean, one of the guys who's at the moment helping lead and facilitate one of those table conversations did Alpha last year. He's come to faith since, and he's finding that it's been so helpful for him this year just to go through it again, this time as a believer, and putting it all together, which is great.
2: I'd love to know the numbers because I haven't looked it up in a little while, but last time I did delve in, Alpha has run across an extraordinary number of nations in the world, and I want to say it's 160 or something, but it's right across the world, different languages, translations, whatever. Comes out of the Holy Trinity Church in Brompton in England, a guy called Nicky Gumbel, who I had the privilege of meeting a couple of years back, who just designed it, you know, and put it together and floated it, and it seems to have, I think the last time I saw, 80 million people have done Alpha. 80 million. 80 million. That's quite a crowd to have showed up in around a dinner.
0: That's a lot of dinners.
2: And watched some videos or heard some presentations, depending on the format that the local church brings with that. But marvelously fruitful and certainly worth a look at in your local church if you haven't run with that before. Or if you've run with it previously, I've noticed there's a few churches have dusted it off and run again with it. Great little model to see the gospel bring an effect in people's lives.
1: It's a great KPI to see exactly how you're, you know, effective you're delivering, you know, the message of Christ. It's a good one. How effective, is it landing on people? You know, or is it moving them closer to want to know more? And that's where that fits into great tool. So glad you guys talk about that. Let's take a break and come back, and we'll pick up with wherever you want to go from there.

0: Lakewood Live. We've got the victory fading in the background. New expression. Friday morning and a beautiful sunny Friday morning. Ooh, so enjoy because it's not going to last.
1: Is it going to last the rest of the day? Have you looked?
0: Yes, actually, yes. Yes. And
1: that's exciting.
0: It picks up from tomorrow all the way to next Friday.
1: Because I thought it was meant to be rainy today as well.
0: And, no. You get one day of reprieve and that's it.
1: Yeah.
0: Your arc done?
1: I think it's because my daughter got into prayer again. She really wanted a rain-free day today. And so.
0: Well, there you go.
1: You know, she just seems to have her way with the Lord on some stuff. He just like, he just goes, all right, Lasha, you can have that.
0: Amen. Amen.
1: She got a knack. Amen. Mm. And, you know, because prayer changes things. Hey, speaking of prayer changing things.
2: Yeah.
1: Yeah, we've got Pastor Travis from Narra Valley Baptist in the studio with us. Actually, a bunch of things just flooded into my mind. Our friend just down the road from you is Pastor Chris Brown, and Pastor Chris and Ruth have just rebranded. They're now 101 Church. Got to catch, because that's where they are, 101 Man's Road.
2: You're, love that.
1: Yeah, and I'm thinking, you know, they're exploring anew as well, and, yeah, looking forward to hearing some more about what he's up to there. The new that you guys are exploring, which is actually a bit of an ancient tradition that has expression at Narra Valley Baps, is a prayer culture. You seem to have the prayer guns from, you know, that really just carry a weight in prayer, and you've got a culture that's embracing a prayer. And that seems to be a bit of a season as well for you. You were outlining this year that prayer is a key component as well in what you're bringing. So what does that look like in church life?
2: Oh, I mean, really exciting. I mean, prayer is one of the most significant expressions of our relationship with God and the ways that we grow together with him. Also that we invite him into the very real things that are happening in our life. And so we recognize that it's such a priority that it's one of our kind of key strategic focus areas as a church this year. We want to grow in prayer. And we've been using this this language, and we want prayer to be a first response, not a last resort. Yeah. I know that's been kicking around. It's not an original phrase, but, you know, we've been saying that a lot this year. About to head into a kind of six-week mini-series on prayer just to explore that and to explore our impulses around prayer. Because you recognize that for a lot of people, prayer is this hard to understand or difficult thing to press into. And I think there's a lot of people out there that feel like prayer is something that they ought to do or something that they should do. It's like when you're at the cafe, you're like, I really should order the kale salad. I know it's good for me. I don't want to. And I've got to that certain age where it's like, I know I should go see the doctor about that. I know it'd be good for me.
1: Yeah.
2: But it's not yet
1: and then
2: a kind of natural response.
1: People who just want to order kale salad.
2: Oh, well, like, I mean, that's a different
1: thing. Are you kidding me? They got a burger on the menu. You're ordering the... Anyway, it doesn't matter.
2: But it is just that recognition that, I mean, prayer is the lifeblood of every believer. And yet for so many, it actually does feel like it gets crowded out in the busyness of our lives. And it's something we've never learned as an instinctive response, as an impulse that when things are good, we pray. When things are bad, we pray. When we've got a decision to make, we pray.
1: So
2: when
1: good.
2: There's no stillness in our heart, we pray. Like, that's the thing we want to start. Prayer is a first response, not a last resort.
1: Lovely, lovely. And so that's something that you've committed into the preaching roster as
2: absolutely.
1: Well. Is that what it looks like?
2: So for the next 6 weeks, that's what we're going to be doing starting Sunday week. It should be great. So we'll actually look at that, about our instinct and our impulses to pray. We want to talk about, you know, how do you pray through disappointment and difficulties, which is often the time where some people can shrink back from God, angry at him. They got the questions and they stop praying. Actually, that's the time where you really want to lean in and invite God's presence and his grace into the midst of what you're experiencing. We'll explore how to intercede and pray over things in a persistent, long-term way as well, so that we can see things shift and break as God hears, answers our prayer.
1: Yeah.
2: We're going to talk about prayer and fasting. Things like that.
1: Mm. Yeah, brilliant.
0: We were talking about this. This subject came up, I think, maybe 2-3 weeks ago, and I was saying that, I'm a conversationalist. I just, I like to talk. I'm in the car and we'll have a conversation going home, whether it's something good or something bad or just something I'm curious about, whatever. I'll talk. But prayer, I've often said, greatest weapon, most seldom used. Yeah. And, you know, it's hard to get there because for some people, the day gets busy, gets on, and you genuinely forget. You think, hang on, wait a minute. I've been doing all these things for God, but I forgot to sit down and let him talk to me. But then when we chat, I find that it's a chat. Mm. Would you consider that a form of prayer? Would you just consider that not?
2: Absolutely. I think prayer, let's not pigeonhole what prayer is or can be. I think it could be all manner of things. Mm. I think prayer ultimately is a conversation with our Creator. It's beautiful. I think you can have little breath prayers throughout the day as well, just these moments, these small sacred moments where you actually just have an awareness of him and invite him into whatever it is that you're doing, which is great. Mm. I think silence and solitude and actually listening to God as a form of prayer is hugely underrated.
0: I agree.
2: God speaks.
0: I absolutely agree. But I think that's the one that's so hard to do. Mm. I mean, I heard Charles Stanley give a message once about how he got there, and he found the quietest place in the room where he couldn't hear anything, and it happened to be a closet in the back bedroom, complete darkness. And he would sit there and intentionally just try to listen to God. And he said it was so hard because things would just pop into his head. And to which enough, I tried it. Didn't like it. Imagine a big 6'4" black guy in a closet.
1: I was listening to a good friend of mine who's a pastor and from Queensland, actually, and he's just a well-regarded leader across a number of traditions, including the Baptist tradition. And he said, describing his attempts at solitude and contemplation and prayer, and he said he got into the quietest place in the room he could and locked everything, so everything's turned off, and he sits, and he said within minutes he's sound asleep. And he's gone back the next day, and within minutes he's sound asleep. And then the next day, and he said around about the end of that first week, his body had stopped and slowed, and that practice of stopping and slowing, he then was able to stay awake. And then there's a million thoughts, and then there's the stillness that comes. So there are prayer disciplines, aren't there, to develop?
2: There's definitely some prayer disciplines and a number of prayer practices or habits that people could explore to learn and grow in prayer. Yeah. So I love hearing the story, and we'll share it, you know, people who actually set an alarm on their phone each day as a reminder to interrupt their day and to have that time to pray, which is beautiful. I've got other people who keep a prayer journal, so they're actually writing down what it is that they're praying about, and they can actually look back in the days and the weeks coming and go, oh, I stopped praying about that. I need to keep praying about that. Or, which is more often the case, they look back and be like, oh, thank you, Lord. I can actually see the way that you've heard and answered my prayers. And what does that do? I just encourage them to pray more.
1: For some more. Yeah. I'm so glad you mentioned that. I shared with you when we were having coffee earlier, I'd been ministering in a church up in Newcastle just recently, and the meeting has just started, and the pastor has invited people to bring an expression of praise, to just reflect on the benefits and the goodnesses of God and then bring praise. And she said something like, she used the phrase withheld praise. And I thought, oh wow. I just began to critique, the moment I spend a little bit of time thinking about the goodness of God towards me and towards my family and towards us as a region on the coast, and I just let my mind consider as many of the benefits that I can think of his benefits, his goodness towards me, us, I get very overwhelmed, and I'm like, oh, wow, I know I'm grateful. I know in my heart I've got gratitude. I'm not sure that I turn a lot of that back to praise. And when she said it like that, I went, oh, all right, now game on. Now I want to be determined about this now. Like when I just consciously become aware or consider and find a benefit of a goodness of God, I praise you, Jesus. Thank you. You are good. All praise to you for your goodness towards us, towards me, towards my family, towards us in the region, so on. There's a beautiful little practice that I discovered in that. Yeah,
2: yeah.
1: I like the phone alarm thing as well, or setting an alarm. It'd be 6 or 7 years ago now that we had an Awakening Australia campaign down in Melbourne, Australia, and we did had a big stadium event, and part of the function of the evangelist was to try and release the church in the works of evangelism. And one of the ways in which they attempted to do that was to get everyone to set an alarm on their phone, and most of us still do. Actually, there's probably 40-odd from the coast that went down to that. Set on our alarm on our phone, 7 p.m. every single day, just to make a simple prayer declaration, Australia for Jesus, Australia, Australia for Jesus, right? And it's still going off today in a bunch of our friends, our peers and others' phones, just as that little reminder, just a simple declaration. Wherever you are, you might be out, you might be at the movies, you might be in a meeting, whatever, just just a second or two just to declare this nation for you, Jesus, yeah. A great little, you know, practice.
2: A little habit, yeah, and that brings it into your daily life as well, and it immediately makes you aware of who God is, which I love. Mm. And I do think for most of us, prayer is something we grow into, we learn into, and, you know, how do you pray? I love the very famous preacher response from centuries ago. He says, well, you pray until you pray. You pray until you know how to pray.
1: Yeah, that's
2: and
1: great.
2: It's just like, you know, my kids are learning to ride bikes. We're down that season of life, and the best way for them to learn how to ride a bike, get on the bike and give it a shot. And I think it's the same with prayer. We could maybe need to demystify it a bit and say, best way to learn how to pray is just to start praying, get around other people who pray, and learn by praying together.
1: Yeah.
0: And you don't have to use words.
1: No. And I think that was one of your key points early on was that
2: it's not prayer. One way.
0: Love that. I actually love that. You don't have to use words. I remember getting that question, youth group. You know, what happens if someone can't speak, if they're deaf? And like, that's not a problem, son.
2: Yeah.
0: As long as that person can think, we're good. So, no. So, yeah.
1: Well, but your end goal is, you know, you're landing in a place of an encounter, an experience of Jesus, right? Communion with Jesus, whether there's words or not, whether the, you know, and quite frankly, some of my most enjoyable moments have been taking off the blinkers a little bit around prayer and just having a permission to discover Him in multiple different ways, and fine tuning that awakening, that awareness of Him and His presence, which ultimately ends up being transformative for me, you know?
2: Yeah, no, I think that's one of the big things that we'll talk about. Prayer changes the one praying.
1: Yeah, come on.
2: So as much as God responds to what we are asking or praying about, I found that my experience and certainly the expectation I have that as we pray, we meet God in that space and there's things within us that are reshaped and realigned, that transformed. I think you use that word. It really does change the one praying.
1: Yeah. And in some respects, beyond the one praying, you know, like a sphere or an orb, or I don't even have the words for it, but the sense of the church and the saints moving from glory to glory, the more transforming work of the Spirit, the more the precious knowledge of our Messiah Jesus, the more glory of Christ evident in the believer, the more visible, the more impact, the more kingdom there is on the earth.
0: Amen. Man, I can remember Joyce Meyer saying, you know, for people out there who say they're too busy, prayer can lessen your work because He may give you an answer that could kill the one thing you're trying to do for ages and all of a sudden it's done like that. That was the one thing that actually worked for me. I thought, okay, yeah. Because at that point, I was extremely busy. Can't remember what I was doing, don't care. But it's just the ways that, you know, prayer can help. You know, a few things that I've jotted down to help me try to get there, because I got to admit, it had been a real struggle. Not so much today, and especially what you said, the conversation, because I found myself doing more of that than the other. But prayer invades impossibilities, and that's a pull to me. Because I don't know what impossibilities are out there, and I don't care again. Mm. But if I can actually get in there and get in that fight on that realm, great. Because I do consider it, you know, our A-bomb, you know, our best weapon. And it does tend to bother me that, you know, other people find it simple to do. My wife finds it simple. it's not so simple here. It's not. I mean, you know, she'd disappear and I'm in the room and she's just sitting on the bed. I'm walking back, but she's in prayer. And I'm like, I can't do that. You know, it just, and if I pull myself to it, it's almost like, you know, I have to. And that doesn't work. That doesn't work, you know. So, you know, finding that balance had been a bit of a struggle. Not so much these days, but this conversation has been very enlightening for me. So thank you. Appreciate this program.
1: So you're going to teach on this, and I presume you'll do the lion's share of the teaching because that's your senior leader. That's kind of the role. But you've got such incredible capacity in the church, the saints at Narara. I have the privilege of knowing many, and so magnificently formed in prayer, right? And so, and I can see them, and I know they'll be leaning in. Like, I know they'll be like lapping this up. And it's like, because that's the heart of the learner as well, is that, like, I might be formed in something and I might be able to deliver something. There's always more, isn't there?
2: Yeah, always more. And so the heart for this series really is, yeah, I'll do some teaching in and we'll share some of the teaching. Yeah. But we also want to get people up and share how they're leaning into prayer, fantastic, what they've experienced in prayer, what their prayer habits are, and that just kind of, seeds those ideas, gives some inspiration, and it is us learning from one another about how we can together grow in prayer individually and as a church community.
1: Something beautiful in that.
0: Yeah, it's the right Reverend, Royal Pastor, Bishop, Arch Major Travis from Narara Valley on prayer. We'll be back, folks.

0: every day.
1: Words of life and love from the Father to you, his child.
2: In your anger, do not sin. Do not let the sun go down while you are still angry. And do not give the devil a foothold. Ephesians chapter 4, verse 26 and 27.
1: Rhema.cc, speaking words of love to you.
3: G'day guys, this is Mick Wright from Rhema Brekkie. 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
4: Distance from God is a frightening thing. Hi, I'm Chuck Swindoll. God will not speed up to catch up with us. He expects us to slow our pace in order to walk with Him. God will neither scream nor shout just because your life is noisy. He expects us to provide some quietness where He can speak to us in His still, small voice. God will not work within the framework of our complicated schedules. It takes listening and quiet obedience to develop a relationship with the living God. 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
5: 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To learn more about the Ministry of Insight for Living Australia, just head to our website, ifl.org.au.
6: I knew it. What? Chuck's been listening to the program. Well, Did you hear? Yeah, because we knew he was a big fan and a sponsor of, you know, New Expressions and all that.
7: Yes.
6: But that whole take the time and listen, and, you know, it was like, yeah, he's been listening to Pastor Trav talk about, you know, the ministry of prayer and some of the things that we'd been talking about prior to the break of the disciplines around around solitude, of meditation, of contemplation, of as well as activating faith prayers and declarations and so on. But there you go. There it is. Chuck Swindoll encouraging us to do likewise. Pastor Travis from Narai Valley Baptist, love having you in the studio.
8: Always love being here.
6: Yeah, I feel encouraged and always feel like we learn something in the journey being together. And you were talking just before we went to the break on prayer and the fact that your church has got a focused area in teaching and ministry and practice around prayer in these coming weeks. Yeah. All of that very formative and all of that, it's almost playing to your superpower in terms of you've got a good number of the saints who are really ready to go with and carry this ministry and bring this expression of prayer, which is great. And at some point you touched on that, you know, it was when we were talking about you coming across to Narara and the discernment process. And we talked about actually, you know, the people of God weighing together and considering together. That in itself is an utterly beautiful thing. A friend of mine, he was talking about, like, he's a Bible teacher, and he was saying, you know, how do Messianic Jews approach the scriptures? How do the Jews approach the scriptures? And how do rabbis approach the scriptures and so on? And he was asking that question. And the point he was making was never alone. Mm. Never alone.
8: Yeah.
6: In fact, the idea of having your own personal Bible was unthinkable, right? Mm. And because we read the scriptures in company together. Mm. Now, I mean, we wouldn't probably go that far. We're quite pleased with the fact that we can have access to the scriptures.
8: Thankful for the printing press.
6: Yeah, absolutely, all of that. But this notion that we read together, and in this context we pray together, as we hear one another's prayers, as we hear one another's silence in prayer, as we, you know, there's a dynamic that happens that I suspect is a weaving together and a discovery together. We're pursuing that in the regional prayer room up in Tuggera at the moment. It's in, now located in Wyong, the new expressions room in Wyong, where prayer looks like that weighing, waiting, wrestling, sitting, sharing space of prayer. So that's, you know, all ahead that you guys are diving into more and more. What are some of the key scriptures, if you like, that stand out that might be, you know, important for the church? I mean, this is Narara Valley, but I'm saying for us as the church. Yeah.
8: Look, I think there's a beautiful, challenging passage of scripture that really kind of stirs us up into this area, and it's where Jesus comes into the temple, the clearing of the temple. You can have a look at it later if you're listening.
6: Yeah.
8: He comes in and he sees what's going on, and he gets righteously, we'll say, angry
6: yes.
8: at what's going on. And there's a phrase there that he uses which calls on an Old Testament verse, "My house will be a house of prayer."
6: Yep.
8: And one of the convictions and I guess the musings, the wrestlings that we've been sitting with is, he doesn't call it my house will be a house of preaching.
6: No.
8: My house will be a house of programs.
6: Yeah.
8: My house will be a house of great, great, good Christian activity, but a house of prayer. And so what would it look like for us together where prayer is so interwoven and integrated into our life together as a church community, but in each one of our individual lives, that we could actually say rightly as an assessment of ourselves, no, this is a house. The house of Narara is a house of prayer.
6: Wow.
8: And so there's the bar that's set. And so, some of the language I'm using, not just for Narara, it'd be for all churches everywhere, is that this is Jesus' vision for his house.
6: And correct me if I'm wrong, but the scripture says a house of prayer for
8: all nations.
6: For all nations. And don't we see something of the reconciling work of the cross in that? You know,
8: absolutely.
6: That Christ has been given that none should perish, right?
8: Yeah.
6: For all people, for all nations. And then John the Revelator in Revelations talking about, you know, this vision of heaven from every tribe and language and nation, right? Oh, I'm excited already.
8: Come on.
6: And this is week one. This is in a couple of weeks' time.
8: No, we haven't even started. Yeah. Come on, here we go. Yeah, but I love that. Prayer Acts breaks down those barriers as well. My reflection is I don't think there's any time I feel closer to somebody than when I'm praying together with them.
6: Come on. Yep. There's an extraordinary...
8: Yep.
6: Because we're participating in the Trinitarian, the perichoresis, the divine three-in-one oneness with another.
8: Mm.
6: It's utterly otherworldly. It's the way of the kingdom, isn't it?
8: Yeah.
6: And something very, very precious in that. Mm. Oh, well, there you go. That's coming up for the guys at Narara Valley.
8: Mm.
6: Now, just quickly, your meeting times. You meet where and when?
8: So we've got two services on a Sunday, so 9:30 and 5 p.m. On-site up there in Narara. And
6: what's the address?
8: Oh, that's a good question. Google it. 1149 Narara Valley Drive. There you go, Narara.
6: Yes.
8: Can't miss us. Right on there.
6: Because I knew it wasn't man's anymore.
8: Don't type the address in. Type Narara Valley Baptist Church. Google will take you there, don't you?
6: Or even more briefly, NVBC.
8: NVBC.
6: Google NVBC, it always brings to you guys every time.
8: Someone's doing SEO goodness in the background somewhere.
6: Yeah, come on. Yes. So,
0: oh my goodness.
6: You've got this focus on prayer, but you prayer, serve, reach. That seems to be, you know, the movement in your church at the moment.
8: Absolutely.
6: You're moving in that direction. You're bringing, flowing in that, which seems to me to be the activity of the Holy Spirit. So praise
8: Absolutely.
6: God.
8: Absolutely.
6: What does service then look like in Narara, you know, with your church expression? What
8: is that? Absolutely. So this is again, Jesus' vision for the church. I mean, you see this in the New Testament, you know, it's not me in the head office deciding and doing everything, but it's the activation of the body of Christ.
6: Perfect.
8: And so we've got this little kind of threefold, little short punchy sayings that all are gifted, all are called, and all are needed.
6: Yeah.
8: For the church to be who the church is called to be, mate, all of us, each one of us, gifted, and we're called to serve and find the ways that we contribute to the whole and be part of what God is doing, and the recognition that we actually need each other in that space.
6: Yeah.
8: You know, your gifts are not my gifts. You know, someone else's strengths are not my strengths.
6: Yeah.
8: We need each other in this space. And The church works at its best when everybody is stepping into what God has called them to be and do, and being a blessing to one another in that space.
6: You can't hear that and not observe very evidentially the humility of Christ in that. I need you.
8: Yep.
6: We need each other.
8: Absolutely.
6: Can the hand say to the foot, I have no need of you? Like, it's, this is the body of Christ, right?
8: Absolutely.
6: And it's true of the region. It's true of the local church. It's true of the local church in the region. We need one another.
8: Yep.
6: This is one of the, and I'm mindful that some listening today might be going, oh, geez, this is new. Haven't heard this before, because some traditions actually have, like one of the gifts of reforming the church several hundred years ago was this capture that all are called, right? All are needed, this idea of the priesthood of all believers. That is, if you would affirm that you follow Christ, and if you are following Christ, there is grace on your life to minister from Christ. You are in him and he is in you. And we need all hands on deck.
8: Mm.
6: And so if that's outside of your tradition, I would say, hey, you know, consider that with Jesus. You know, reflect on that. Take a moment to contemplate what that might mean, and allow the Spirit of God to speak with you about that, because it's true that, you know, we live in the days of the Spirit poured out upon all flesh.
8: Yeah.
6: And for his sons and daughters, our brothers and sisters in the kingdom, to be activated in the works of service, and that's the focus for you. I was even thinking that probably looks like one of the, I think it was you mentioned, one of the elders in your church who was pioneering the Alpha course just this time around, like they were carrying or bringing. And it's like, there's a saint who isn't the paid clergy, who isn't the, you know, the priest or the whatever, just someone who's a follower of Jesus, who's activated in a grace to lead a program that looks like him serving the church, like him serving so that the church can reach others. Yeah.
8: Absolutely. And then we've got a group of people who have such wonderful skills and gifts in hospitality.
6: Oh.
8: And so they're coming in, taking care of the catering. They're not they're not part of the program.
6: Yep.
8: They're not doing Alpha, but they're coming every Sunday night.
6: In their active service.
8: Absolutely. Make a meal for 30, 40 people.
6: Brilliant.
8: And you just love seeing it. Yeah. You love seeing it, you know.
6: Amen.
8: I had to preach another church last week. So, you know, we've got one of the guys in our life of our church. He got up, he was able to preach. He's a prison chaplain during the week, and just be able to use his heart to share Jesus from the pulpit. And church is the best when everybody is activated and absolutely.
6: Yeah.
8: And it's so encouraging. And together, we're better and we just can do more.
6: Love it. I love it.
0: Amen. Look, we got a couple minutes left. How do you want to land this, Sir Gregory?
6: Well, we've been looking into a little bit of a look under the covers at Narrowa Valley Baptist and having a bit of an idea that your focus has been prayer. We'd love to land with you bringing a prayer for the region if we could ask you to do that. But hearing that a church is mobilizing the saints in acts of service, this is another way in which the body of Christ works so beautifully together here in this region. There's a family who worship at Narrowa at your church. I'm thinking of the Hallett family, and I'm naming them because I love them to bits, by the way.
8: So do we.
6: And Claire is, firmly planted in, established in for her, much of her life in your church, but brings an expression of service and ministry in the context of the equine therapy stuff that my wife carries with the Salvos, you know. Mm. And it's like my wife needs the graces and gifts on Claire's life, and she needs to bring an expression of service because that's who Narrowa Valley Baptist is, and has opportunity to bring that. And I think we're seeing, you know, a day where more and more of that is emerging as well. I think that's a great day, a great kingdom testimony that, you know, we're able to complement each other and each other's gifts and graces and skills and be able to be of service for the King. All right, well, there's my thoughts on what you know, that can look like even more moving forward. But Pastor Trav, can we invite you to, you know, to bring a prayer on behalf of the region of the coast, and and and maybe even the sense of leaning in this prayer season, just like your church corporately is leaning in. Maybe we corporately, as the people of God on the Central Coast, could go again on prayer, like lean in some more on prayer, and maybe develop some of those disciplines some more as well. Would you mind bringing a prayer for us?
8: I would absolutely love to do that. Let us pray wherever you are listening online. Heavenly Father, we want to thank you so much for your realness.
6: Yeah.
8: God, your nearness and your closeness to us.
6: Thank you, Lord.
8: For the way that you do hear our prayers. And Father, we want to pray as Jesus taught us, that your kingdom would come in the Central Coast as it is in heaven.
6: Yeah.
8: In every church, in every home, in every community group, in every person's life.
6: Mm-hmm.
8: And Father, I want to pray for those who find praying itself difficult for whatever reason, whether it's busyness or just not a lack of experience. Father, would you teach us to pray?
6: Amen.
8: Would you stir us to have an awareness of you in the midst of each and every day?
6: Yes.
8: And right where we are, Father, would you make us so aware that you love to hear from us and commune with us? We invite you, Holy Spirit, to give and stir up a hunger and a passion for prayer right across the coast, that indeed your kingdom would come, your will would be done in this region as it is in heaven.
6: Yes.
8: We want to pray that, Lord, for the building up of the saints and for the glory of the one who we call Lord and Savior, Jesus. In your name we pray. Amen.
6: Amen.
0: See you next week, folks.
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9: In this bulletin, the Treasurer defending adjustments to Labor's tax reforms and the death toll rising in Venezuela. With the details, I'm Jaden James. The Albanese government is understood to be open to more changes to its budget reforms. Its contentious overhaul of the country's tax system has passed Parliament after last-minute modifications. Treasurer Jim Chalmers says it isn't uncommon for changes to be made to big reform packages.
10: We were really upfront on budget night that we knew that there was more consultation to do. And that's been the case, and we've been working through that in a considered way, a methodical way, to make sure that as these implementation details and next steps are announced, that we get it right.
9: From July next year, the capital gains tax discount and negative gearing concessions will be reined in. Businesses are being urged to give staff time off to watch the Socceroos match against Paraguay. Business Sydney spokesman Paul Nicolau says all workers deserve a chance to cheer our side on.
11: I think this is a great way for employers to work with their employees and give them some time together to celebrate this momentous occasion.
9: The crucial game kicks off at midday. James Cook University researchers are investigating what drives emotional burnout among newly registered nurses. It comes as new figures show Australia faces a looming shortage of around 70,000 nurses by 2035. Lead researcher Kate Hurley says their research is one of a kind.
12: These common themes that we keep seeing around unsupportive workplaces, role stress and workload expectations have been explored in detail before, but this research really wanted to look at how this was impacting graduate nurses specifically, because we know that there is issues with retention.
9: According to a 2022 Mental Health Australia survey, 84% of healthcare workers reported symptoms of burnout. Overseas, at least 188 people have been confirmed dead after two earthquakes rocked Venezuela. Nine reporter Lily Greer has the latest.
13: More than 1,500 people are injured and at least 250 buildings have been damaged. Early estimates have the death toll of this natural disaster exceeding 10,000. But we won't know the true extent of the damage or the casualties for some time. Rescue and recovery missions could be lengthy and complex, with entire apartment buildings brought down to their foundations. Rescuers were forced to try and save people in the dark overnight, so today they are making the most of the daylight hours they have.
9: Lily Greer reporting. To sport, in the FIFA World Cup, a stunning defeat, Germany going down to Ecuador 2-1. Here's the moment on SBS when the small South American team claimed victory.
14: Today, they were required to beat the four-times champions of the world, and from behind, they did beat Germany.
9: Meantime, Cote d'Ivoire beat Curaçao 2-0. That's the latest Vision National News. I'm Jaden James.
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5: On today's Focus on the Family, we're going to continue a presentation from Dr. Emerson Eggerich, and it's saved thousands of marriages, just like the one represented in this note he received from a grateful wife.
6: The issue of respect was a huge issue in the eyes of my husband and one of the main reasons that he left. Once I saw how important it was to our entire relationship, it made it so easy for me to give my husband what he so desperately needed.
5: We can hear how adding a dash of love and respect to your relationship today can really make a difference. And your host is Focus President Jim Daly.
7: That's right, John. Dr. Eggerich says the goal is for women to feel more loved and for men to feel that they have their wives' respect.
5: Here now is former pastor and author of the book Love and Respect, Dr. Emerson Eggerich, on today's Focus on the Family.
6: So here's how it happens. Let me share with you the crazy cycle. Without love, she reacts without respect, and then without respect, he reacts without love, and this thing starts spinning. You know, if I came into the room and stood there and flipped on the lights two or three times and they didn't come on, you wouldn't think anything about it. But if I stood there for a half hour and flipped them on and off and they didn't come on, right, for a half hour, you would say I am crazy. Craziness is when we keep doing the same thing over and over again with the same ill effect. Marital craziness is when we keep doing the same thing over and over again with the same ill effect. The topics change, but here's the point I make. When you're in a conflict with your spouse and you suddenly sense the issue isn't the issue, when you sense his spirit deflate or when your spirit deflates, you're going along on a topic and it's a real problem, but suddenly something is said or done and his spirit deflates. And you cannot believe it because when his spirit deflates, he's so arrogant and so childish because it's not your issue. And the same thing, your spirit will deflate and he'll look at you and he just, you know, he can't believe it because it's not his issue. But I'm going to tell you that both of us are vulnerable. You're very vulnerable to the feeling that he's coming across to you as unloving. God has wired you in such a way that you're too vulnerable to that. Your husband is very vulnerable to be the recipient of what he perceives to be disrespect in your heart toward who he is as a man. He can't function that way. We can scream all day long, he needs to change, change, change, change. But I'm going to tell you something. All of you who have sons are going to have your boys grow up and have the same feelings. You don't have to coach him. Okay, son, I want you to react negatively when you feel that you're being disrespected. You'll see it as he moves forward. As he gets 9 and 10, you'll begin to see it. As he moves into adolescence, you'll begin to see it. It will be there. So pray for your son because he's going to have these same things. God made us male and female in Genesis, and together we reflect the image of God. And in fact, the woman's pink, he's blue, and together, when you put pink and blue together, it's purple, the color of royalty, the color of God. Together, we reflect the image of God. And we, as husband and wife, reflect the image of God. God's not pink, God's not blue, God is purple together. Not wrong, just different. And we need to come to a point where we realize this is God's creation. God created your precious boy to have certain things. He's going to have strengths, he's going to have weaknesses. The problem, of course, is front-sided strengths have back-sided weaknesses. just as your husband can compartmentalize and instantaneously die for you and the family without thinking about it, without fear even being there. He's dead before he even begins to think. That same tendency can result in him not being sensitive. And remember, Martha rebuked Jesus, the Son of God, the God-man, said that he didn't care because he wasn't concerned about what was going on between Mary and Martha. And she said, if you cared, she accused the Son of God of not caring. The point is, we can be wrong in how we assess other people if we base it all on our experience. My only point there is to realize we've got to come to a point, unless there's an evil, probably not wrong, just different. It's a different preference. But here's how this works then in terms of the crazy cycle. Something happens and your husband is unloving. So you feel unloved. I can't believe it. Again, he just did this. I can't believe this. It hurts. You're too vulnerable at it. I can't believe this. So you react. But your reaction is even predicated on this idea of love. Okay, I'm going to react. I can't believe this. So you start reacting in ways that's going to bring about resolution. Remember, you're going to move toward him. We got to resolve this. I can't believe this. We need to talk. Sit down and talk to me. I can't believe this. And you try to get this thing resolved so he can be more sensitive, because you know that if he responds to you and loves you, you're going to outlove him. You're designed that way. Some say the essence of femininity is response. The essence of masculinity is initiation. So if he initiates correctly, you know you'll outrespond him. But we never seem to get there in that conversation. What instead he just thinks is you're sending an ongoing message of disapproval. And so what happens then in this confrontation, you are feeling unloved in the first place, but you seek to do the loving thing by talking. We need to talk. Sit down and talk to me. And then you think, well, it's only normal for me to begin to ventilate. We volley back and forth. I want you to share your heart with me. My heart with you. We'll say, I'm sorry. When he doesn't say he's sorry. Good grief. And I'll seek his forgiveness, seek my forgiveness. This thing just gets blown up even more. I can't believe it. And then what? What do you mean I'm disrespectful? What does that have to do with anything? Well, and honestly, no, I don't respect you. I love you with all my heart, but I don't respect you one iota. No, I don't. Come back here. Wait, come back here. I can't come. This is the most unloving thing anybody could do. See how this works? You felt unloved in the first place. You reacted in a way that was motivated by love. He tells you you're disrespectful, which has nothing to do with anything in your worldview. And then he walks away from you, and that's the most unloving reaction. And you have four levels of proof that he deserves to be divorced. This is what's going on. I cannot live with this man. Women are proceeding with divorce 2 to 3 times more than men. Men are not proceeding with divorce. The women are proceeding. I'm not saying you're at fault for that. You have a higher set of expectations, different expectations, but the facts are you're saying, I'm unhappy, I want out of this. He's staying in. It can be for economic reasons, just the cost to him. It may not be an honorable thing, but nonetheless, he's not necessarily wanting to leave. You have to unpack that and think about that. The implications of that are very interesting. But I understand your woundedness, and you cannot for the life of you understand why he was unloving. He doesn't understand your loving ways. He's talking about something, respect, which is ridiculous, and then he's walking away and isolating you. But let's pick it up from the male standpoint. Something happens from his standpoint. Who's more prepared for marriage, a 19-year-old female or a 19-year-old male? Yeah, I mean, a 13-year-old babysitter, she can take care of your kids, the whole thing while you're right now. I mean, a 13-year-old male, you know, I hate to think about what's going to go on in your house. So this 19-year-old, they both get married, right? And she's just full of love. She can have babies. She loves him. She understands the nuances and interpersonal dynamics. I mean, just the conflict resolution, she's just got it. She knows how to do it. She knows, she decides to have this big meal for him and his friends, right? And so she has this big meal. They've eaten now off. His friends, three other guys and himself, go into the living room and start playing video games, these four 19-year-olds. And then the three have to leave, and he's still playing the video game, when suddenly a boot comes flying across the living room floor. He can't believe it. Well, see, she's been in there. Can't believe how insensitive, how unloving he is. I can't believe that he's, you know exactly where she's coming from. But now, from his standpoint, he's innocent. He's full of goodwill. He's immature. We've already established that. There's not malice in his heart. So when he picks up the scene, she's rebuking him, and he's beaten down a little bit. He knows he got to grow up here. But, you know, he's thinking to himself, but you threw that boot willfully and consciously at me. You were disrespectful. That was a choice. I did mine out of stupidity. I can't, There really is. Your 19-year-old son's going to feel that way. He's not going to be tracking. You see it already. He's not tracking. So let's just give him the benefit of the doubt. Your 19-year-old son, she's upset. We understand why she's upset, but she crosses the line, hits him upside the head with a boot, so he's feeling without respect in the first place. He can't believe this. Well, I mean, he's just... And he loves her, he adores her, I mean, he'd die for her, he can't believe this. I mean, the guy, he's immature, he's really, you know, but he's confused. And so she's just really coming at him. So he's now, he's thinking, no one's ever talked to me this way, and you can sense it in your son or whatever, he's just, I can't believe this. But he loves her, he adores her, so he's not going to fight with her. She's being very provocative. She was disrespectful in the first place, but someone must do the honorable thing, so I will. Stonewalls. That's what your husband does. That's what your son's going to do. Doing the respectful thing. I'm disrespected in the first place, but I adore her, so I'm not, she's provoking me. And we know from a blood pressure research that the man's blood pressure can rise. You look like you're out of control with your blood pressure. When they've done that, you're relatively calm. You know it, right? It's really amazing. And it's just amazing. All I say to guys, all you have to do is get humble, move toward her, speak softly, and say, honey, I'm sorry. And she'll come right down off of that, just immediately. There's no, because she wasn't really up out of control. That's what she wanted. That was the objective. The minute's there, she'll calm right down. But in a guy's world, if you come back at him when he's really, his blood pressure's staying up there, that's why he says, I'm trying to calm down. You're just provoking me. Leave me alone. I just gotta, I need time alone. And you keep following around to... So he was feeling disrespect in the first place. He seeks to do the respectful thing. You tell him he's the most unloving human being on this side of the Mississippi, and then you say something to him so disrespectful, he can't believe it. Now, in your world, though, you're just slapping him with a wet feather. And that's what you're trying to... You know it works. You just don't know why. Finally, he's feeling something. You can see his spirit deflate. Good! Oh, good! Yes! But I'm going to actually tell you, that's not where you want to go. Just to let you know, among us sisters. Now, some of you aren't believers in this. And I remember when we had a MOPS group at our church, we had 200 women, right? And I was so excited. I was first discovering this stuff. So I'm their senior pastor, and here I'm doing this stuff. And I'm saying, hey, I'll come. They said, oh, come and tell us. So I come the first time, talk about this respect thing. And then they wanted me to come back. You know, they asked me for two sessions, so I come back the second time. And then I said, I'm available. Come back the third time. The leadership and the whole group said, no, we don't want you to come back. My own women. That's because when I first was excited about it, I didn't know how you were processing this information. I was so excited about it. Man, this is great. You just respect this man. Just, you know. Okay. So then I had to go back to the drawing board. Lord, I don't think this is getting through, because they didn't want me to come back. In fact, they asked another woman who's a good friend of mine to come the third week, third session, say, to answer this question, how to love your husband. And she wrote me a note, who's a good friend. She said, they missed it. You were telling us how to really love our husbands God's way. You best love a man by putting on unconditional respect at the point of conflict. And that's what brings him under conviction. When you actually put on respect, actually distance yourself in quiet dignity, he will move toward you. It's just an amazing thing, but you have to test that out. But here's the thing I did first with these women. I thought, oh, I got to go back to the drawing board. So I said to these gals, hey, anybody who would like to volunteer for the respect test, just let me know and you email me and we'll do this. And we had many women volunteer. So I said, here's the respect test. You should believe this because the Bible is teaching. Let me stop here just to pause. You should believe this because the Bible teaches this. Experience is really secondary. That should close the case, period. Guy says, well, I don't feel love for that woman. Doesn't make any difference, sir. The Bible commands you to love her as Christ loved the church. Your feelings are irrelevant, may I suggest that? God is calling you to move toward her, to be a loving man, right? God is calling you to be respectful. Well, I don't feel respect. I'm not going to respect him because he's not superior to me. Okay, so I thought, well, how do I get through, because that is a definition, respect toward superiors, but how do I get through this? So I thought, let's do this. I said to the ladies, here's what I want you to do, and he's in his living room by himself, just reading the paper, he's not doing anything, walk into the room and say, you know, I was thinking about you today, and all the things about you I respect, and I just want you to know that I really respect you, and then leave the room. You see, that's his mother tongue. It is his mother tongue. So suddenly when they hear this, and I will tell you, this is what you did during courtship. You had what we call the glow. You believed in him. You admired him. You looked up to him. You shared things and respected him. But then he wounded you because of his immaturity that first year. And you started reacting in a way that was very obvious to you, but which the glow was gone, and he didn't know how to get it back. So he's really, in some cases, he is suspicious within his heart that you respect him. Now, because love is to be unconditional, respect is to be earned, you can say to him when he's unloving, I can't believe how unloving you are. But, you know, and so even if you're unlovable, he's to love you, and if he doesn't love you, he's not a loving human being. See how it works? Even if you're unlovable, he's to love you, and if he doesn't love you, he's an unloving human being. So, if he finally says, well, that's right, but you're supposed to respect me. I heard that thing that Emerson said. No way. You haven't loved me in the way that are meaningful, and I don't have to respect you because you're not worthy of respect. I don't have to respect you at all. In fact, I can have feelings of disrespect because you're not worthy of respect. That's where the culture's at. But the equality here, and I'm not saying the men are right. I'm just telling you, it'd be like him saying to you, now I've said this to women. I said, if your husband was here and I said, sir, do you respect your wife? Oh, I really do. I really do. Do you love her? No. I said, what you feel when you hear that, and I've done this enough now, and I've said to women, what would you feel like that? I'd be devastated. And I said, how long would it take you to get over it? Forever. I'd never get over it. He said he respected me, but didn't love me. I said, that's right. So now think with me a moment. If he needs respect like he needs air to breathe, in the same way you need love like you need air to breathe, what do you think he feels when you say, I love you a ton, but no, I don't respect you? Would he be devastated? Mm-hmm. Would it take him forever to get over it? Mm-hmm. But he's not expressive responsive. And because you and he believe that respect ought to be earned, he's never going to go there again. He can't handle hearing that again. He'll only go there once or twice. And if he hears, I don't respect you, he'll never bring it up. And then you wonder why he's quiet. You wonder, well, there's part of him that's kept back. It's because deep within his heart, he's suspicious that she no longer believes in me, admires me, feels about me, what she did in courtship. And I don't know how to get it back. I can't put a voice and vocabulary to this. Now the question is, what should we do in response to that? Well, let me tell you about the women who have done this. One gal did the test, and she was just blown away. And let me, before I finish the respect test, let me say, I went to a military academy, and I realized that the great military leaders lead their men by unconditional honor. Men who lead men, coaches, it's unconditional honor. They believe in the men more than men believe in themselves. They know the performance stinks a lot of times, but they continue to send the message of honor. You can have 50,000 troops, and there's a 4-star general who was in the Vietnam, Gulf War, Afghanistan, so on and so forth. He can have those 50,000 troops and say, men, I was watching you today, and you stunk. But I see more potential in this unit than any unit I've ever been around. In fact, I'm a military history professional. I understand about military history. There's more potential in this unit than any fighting force that the world has ever seen. Get your head up, young man. Get your head up. Look at me. And you get your head up. You stunk, but I'm going to work with you the next 6 months. This will be the greatest fighting force the world has ever seen. And I'm going to get you there. And I'm going to tell you how you're going to get your head up and look at me. I believe in you more than you believe in yourself. I saw you today. And you did stink. But boy, I see more potential in you than any man I've seen in a unit in a long time. Now, I'll tell you, you know what men, you see, women don't always understand this, but when men hear this, you know what men do in response to that kind of leadership? They serve, and that's why men call it the service. And the second thing men do, listen to me, is they die. There is something within us for honor. We actually die for honor. We die. Men's first impulse when they are, and this is for good-willed men, when you show unconditional honor toward a good-willed man, his first impulse is to serve and then to be willing to die. In fact, one guy said to his wife, I love you so much, I would die for you. She said, oh, Harry, you keep saying that, but you never do. So this gal did this respect test, and she came into the room, and she said, because she followed him up the steps, and he was going to the bedroom, and she said, I was thinking about you today, all the things about you I respect. And he, you know, was ignoring her, and then, you know, and he couldn't believe it. And after she said this, she leaves the room. She gets to the doorpost, and he screams so loud, wait, whoa, come back, whoa, what is it? I mean, the guys just immediately gravitate towards, what is it? Well, he's so loud that the kids in the other parts of the house heard Dad. He was so animated. They hadn't heard Dad that animated in a long time. So they're like 8, 9, and 10 years of age. So they came running into the living room because there had to be a pony there somewhere. I mean, to the bedroom, came into the bedroom. So then they were jumping up and down the bed, and there was bedlam and everything, and she couldn't respond to the question. And then they exited, and she, like a good student, she started to leave with him. And he goes, no, wait, whoa, come back, what is it? And then she proceeded to tell him three things about him that she respected. And then she said it was like an out-of-body experience. She hadn't seen that look in his face since courtship, and that could be a clue. But then she said, the first thing he said is, whoa, hey, can I take the family out to dinner? Now, what was that? It was so amazing there. She said, he never takes us out to dinner. First thing he thought about was service. Then she said, can I take a rain check on that? Kids have practice and so on. So he said, sure. Then she left the room. 15 minutes later, she heard pans banging in the kitchen. He was down there and he fixed dinner. She said, he doesn't cook. Then she wrote me an email 3 days later. She said, I'm getting this off to you quick. You're not going to believe it. It's in the laundry room. Right there. Then she said, this is the way it went down, ladies. Then she said, do you have any more respect tests? Then she said, I believe literally I'm going to get a cruise out of this. A gal wrote, I attended your marriage conference. I spoke with you briefly after the Friday night session and told you that my husband had filed for a divorce, but was giving me some mixed signals about possibly getting back together. She was a nurse. He's a medical doctor. I'd asked him to come to the conference with me, and he had refused. You had suggested me that I see if he would listen to the tapes. Before I'd brought it up, he knew that I'd purchased the tapes, and he asked to listen to them. The divorce was in the final stages, and he assured me that it would be finalized. From the very beginning, I had many people praying for the restoration of our marriage, and I continued to trust that if it was going to happen, it would only occur with God's intervention. I don't know if it was the tapes or a combination of things, but after that, he began to draw closer to me and told me that he wanted to be a part of the family. On April, the third week, he called his attorney, called off the divorce. The next week, he moved back home, and we've been married for 20 years. And our marriage is stronger now than it has ever been. Then she said this, the issue of respect was a huge issue in the eyes of my husband, and one of the main reasons that he left. Once I saw how important it was to our entire relationship, it made it so easy for me to give my husband what he so desperately needed. See, this isn't about arrogance. We serve and we die. And when we feel there is contempt, then we lack the desire to serve, and we just shut down. And when we suddenly sense that you believe in us for who we are, remember Jesus said, the spirit's willing, but the flesh is weak. We're not talking about his performance. We're talking about sending messages. But she goes on to say, the more I made him feel respected, the more he realized how much he loved me. We both had to go through many changes to get to the point that we are today, but I thank the Lord for making me walk through the fire and trials that I went through in order to make my marriage what it should be. And one of the points that I'm making is your husband needs your love and you need respect, and I don't have time to unpack that. But when there's conflict, your husband isn't thinking, oh, you know, you don't love me. You say to a guy, does your wife love you? Uh-huh. Does she like you? No. No. And what he reacts to isn't the feeling that you don't love him. He's reacting to the feeling that you don't respect him. And so that's what sets off the crazy cycle. If you want your husband to be motivated to love you in new ways and return to the way that he used to, would you please consider this message? We believe this message is the key to the spirit of a male, and his heart will reopen to you. But you need to do it prudently. One woman said, I'll do this unconditional thing for 3 weeks, and if it doesn't work, I'm not going to do it anymore. That's not what we're talking about, so prepare your heart. But let's close in prayer, shall we? Lord, we thank you for the truth that Paul and Peter unfold. Lord, I pray that there would be no one here who would feel that they were chauvinistic, but instead would see this as the revelation from your heart, Abba Father, a gift to women to empower them to energize their husbands. And Lord, I pray for those women who are hurting here today because there's this deep conflict. I believe if he's a good-willed man, he's reacting not because he's trying to be unloving. He's probably reacting because in his spirit, he no longer has the assurance that she really respects him for who he is. And he feels so vulnerable, but he reacts in ways that come across so unloving. But just as the message she's trying to send so often is, I feel unloved by you, unfortunately he hears, I disrespect you. And just as he reacts with the message, I don't feel respected by you, unfortunately, Lord, she hears, I don't love you. May we decode, Lord, what's really going on in the spirit of our spouse when the issue isn't the issue. Help us to get off the crazy cycle. In your name we pray. Amen. God bless you. We're wonderful. Thank you.
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3: In this bulletin, rescue operations continuing in Venezuela and fuel retailers found to be shortchanging motorists. With the details, I'm Jaden James. Search and rescue operations are underway to look for survivors in Venezuela after two earthquakes hit the country. At least 188 people have been killed and thousands remain missing after the quakes. Caracas resident Neil Donovan has told Channel 9 it was a terrifying experience.
4: The whole building was just shaking and everybody was screaming, shouting, window panes were falling down.
3: The UN says more than 100 buildings have collapsed. Back home, access to care for menopause and perimenopause will be expanded as part of an $800 million women's health package. Over 30 existing endometriosis and pelvic pain clinics will offer treatment for patients in these life stages from next week. Assistant Health Minister Rebecca White says patients will not need a referral for these clinics.
5: They can make an appointment directly with our endo and pelvic pain clinics, and that is for any of the conditions that they are currently able to access through the service, and from the 1st of July for menopause as well.
3: Support will include physiotherapists and dietitians to help women manage symptoms like hot flashes and poor sleep. The federal government is not ruling out further changes to its budget reforms after a contentious overhaul of the tax system passed Parliament. Labor watered down some aspects of the new rules over concerns they could stifle investment. An investigation has found one third of Australian fuel retailers is failing to fully comply with measurement regulations. Carolee Katsimbanis has more.
6: A national audit has found nearly 1 in 20 fuel pumps are shortchanging motorists, delivering less fuel than what's being paid for. 3,000 pumps were tested at more than 400 fuel retailers. The Daily Telegraph revealing investigators issued nearly 200 non-compliance notices to business, retailers forced to fix the underpouring pumps before they can be used again. Dodgy operators can also be hit with fines of up to $222,000 for each offence.
3: Carolee Katsimbanis reporting. The woman attacked by a shark at Coogee Beach has been reunited with her baby. 35-year-old Leah Stewart's family says she has been stabilised and is no longer in a critical condition. During a recent rally in Alice Springs to promote the Australian Christian Lobby's pro-life documentary Born Alive, Left to Die, an Indigenous Christian mother, Shauna, told the crowd how local doctors pressured her to abort. Even rowdy pro-abortion protesters listened in silence. ACL CEO Michelle Pierce told Vision Radio that baby is now 18 months old and praising Jesus.
7: She was 27 weeks pregnant with her fourth child, and when she had the ultrasound, it showed some complications. They said the baby was likely to have some kind of syndrome. But yes, the baby did have complications and spent weeks in hospital, but the baby is now doing well. Doesn't have a syndrome. Whenever she puts on some Christian music, the little baby girl puts her hands up to praise Jesus.
3: Shauna's powerful message has gone viral on social media. In sport, the Socceroos match against Paraguay is now underway, and their path to progressing at the FIFA World Cup has been laid bare. A win or a draw today will be enough for Australia to be placed second in Group D and move into the round of 32. The Socceroos would then face the runner-up of Group G next Saturday, which contains Egypt, Iran, New Zealand and Belgium. However, a loss to Paraguay would see Australia finish third and risk missing out entirely. And in the AFL, Hawthorn has recalled Flynn Perez, Cal Shadir and Jack Dalton for tonight's game against the Giants. That's the latest Vision National News. I'm Jaden James.
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0: That was God Ain't Done by Miles Minnick and Sam Rivera. And to start the afternoon, The Bracket and The Hour Off, Testify by Joel Vaughan. Good afternoon. Thanks for tuning in to Remo.cc on the Central Coast. I'm Frank. Thanks for your company. And I hope you can be with Rima for most of the afternoon, or why not make it most of the rest of the day? Because we've got great artists coming up like DC Talk with The Hard Way.
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4: That was Billboards on Sunset by Sarah Reeves. Good afternoon, I'm Frank. Thanks for your company and thanks for tuning in to Rhema.cc on the Central Coast. Hope you're having a good day and please stay tuned because we've got great artists like Joy Enriquez coming up next. But before we go to that track, Psalm 69:30 says, I will praise the name of God with a song. I will magnify him with thanksgiving.

0: This is The Big Question with Dr. Ellie Gonzalez, brought to you by Good News Unlimited, tackling the big questions in a simple and positive way.
1: Today's big question, what did Jesus wear?
2: The Bible doesn't give us a neat physical description of what Jesus wore all in one place, but we can pretty much piece together his wardrobe. Jesus wore a mantle that was like a large shawl. It was a distinctively Jewish form of shawl that had tassels all along the edge. Jesus would have used this to keep warm and also to put over his head when he was praying. This shawl was usually made of undyed wool. Jesus used sandals like everyone else. These were pretty basic and made of unprocessed leather. Jesus' main piece of clothing was a tunic, which for men went down to just below the knees. Only very rich men wore long tunics that went down to their ankles. In fact, Jesus specifically criticized men who wore long tunics and who receive honor from people who were impressed by their fine clothes when in fact they had made their wealth by exploiting others. The unusual thing about the tunic that Jesus wore was that it was made up of one piece of cloth only. Most tunics were made of two pieces sewn at the shoulders and sides. Usually, one-piece tunics in first century Judea were only worn by children or worn by adults as thin undergarments. Only the very poor wore a one-piece tunic. A scholar named Celsus wrote a book about this new religion called Christianity. He was able to interview people who had heard the eyewitness stories about Jesus. The information that Celsus reported from his sources was that Jesus, and I quote, wandered about most shamefully in the sight of all, and that he obtained his means of livelihood in a disgraceful way, which meant that he did it by begging and by receiving donations. Now, as you might have picked up, Celsus was no friend of Christianity. He wrote his book to attack this new faith. The Christian author Origen wrote a systematic rebuttal of Celsus's book, but he never rejected those assertions about how Jesus dressed. So, from the perspective of respectable people, Jesus would have looked pretty rough, in keeping with the company that he usually kept, the poor and the outcasts of society. Like the religious leaders of the day said to his disciples, "Why does your teacher eat with such scum?" Jesus was always detached from material things and was always concerned for the poor. And how Jesus dressed was as much as part of his message as the words he spoke. You know, the message of Jesus challenged all the religious, social, economic, and political prejudices of his day. It was pretty radical. It still is.
0: For more, contact goodnewsunlimited.com.

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1: That was More by Brandon Lake. 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You're tuned in to Rema.cc on the Central Coast. I'm Frank. 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
2: In this bulletin, the Prime Minister rejecting criticisms towards Labor's tax reforms and the cost of university degrees to go up. With more, I'm Jaden James. The Albanese government believes criticism of its contentious tax overhaul will dissipate as time moves on. The Greens helped Labor pass its legislation to rein in capital gains and negative gearing concessions. The government was still forced to make some changes to avoid unintended consequences, and further adjustments are on the horizon. Prime Minister Anthony Albanese has told Channel 9 tax reform is always hard.
3: Now that these changes have occurred as well and are implemented and legislated, some of the nonsense that's out there will dissipate because it won't hit up against reality.
2: One of the government's adjustments includes widows not losing grandfathered access to capital gains and negative gearing tax concessions. Law, business and arts degrees will soar above $55,000 for the first time next year. The Education Department has published prices for 111 different university courses. Nursing, teaching and agriculture students will pay about $15,000 for a full degree. A new report argues access to a key diabetes treatment should be expanded. Continuous glucose monitoring technology is only subsidised for patients with type 1 diabetes, meaning around 350,000 Australians with other high needs forms of the disease face a financial barrier to access it. Professor Sof Andrikopoulos from the Diabetes Society says expanding access would take pressure off hospitals.
4: We know that CGM will reduce your blood glucose levels, and that has the benefit of delaying or even preventing diabetes-related complications, cardiovascular disease, stroke.
2: The report has found that type 2 diabetes contributes to over 39,000 hospital admissions annually in Australia. Sydney's Bondi Beach has been closed due to a shark sighting. Lifeguards have advised that all beaches in Sydney's eastern suburbs will be closed after a shark was seen for the fourth day in a row in Bondi. The recently released Australian Christian Freedom Index report, documenting the surge in anti-Christian sentiment across the nation, found Christian schools are at the forefront of the hostility. One of its authors, Warwick Marsh, read a note from one of 10,000 respondents describing the plight of these schools to Vision Radio.
5: My wife works as a teacher in a Christian school. They are under constant attack in the newspaper and have a team of lawyers fending off parents and members of the community against claims of discrimination. The constant attack have led the Christian school to allow kids to wear religious jewellery and turbans for other gods while denying Christian kids to wear crosses. Christian schools are struggling. They really are code red.
2: Mr. Marsh said Christian schools are feeling incredible internal pressure as well as external pressure from governments. Overseas, the royals are moving out of Buckingham Palace for good. A decades-long £370 million refurbishment will be completed next year, but it's been confirmed the King and Queen will reside at neighbouring Clarence House. Prince William and his family will remain at their private home, Forest Lodge in Windsor. The palace will still be used for state visits and garden parties. In sport, another setback for Giant star Jesse Hogan. He's been ruled out of tonight's AFL clash with Hawthorn at the MCG. Coach Adam Kingsley says Hogan suffered a broken finger during last week's loss to Carlton, having previously been sidelined for a month with a hip injury.
6: Just broke the end of his finger in a contest and ended up being a little bit more severe than what we expected. So he went in for surgery a few nights ago to tidy it up, and he's going to be out for a little while.
2: Last night, Brisbane beat Sydney by 43 points. That's the latest Vision National News. I'm Jaden James.
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Good afternoon. Thanks for tuning in to Rema.cc on the Central Coast. Frank, thanks for your company. And you just heard Lynn D, and to start the bracket and the hour off, Stephen Malcolm and For King and Country. Up next, we've got Michael W. Smith with I Believe in You.

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No doubt you've heard by now, our mid-year appeal fell short of target by about $50,000. I'm asking you to help us bridge the gap so we can keep Remus Central Coast alive. 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

that was Even If by Mercy Me. Good afternoon, I'm Frank. Thanks for your company and thanks for tuning in to Rima.cc on the Central Coast. Before we go to our next track by Torin Wells, we've Thank You for the Cross, and we should be thankful to Jesus for going to the cross on our behalf for our sin and the sin of the world. And that's something we should be eternally grateful for. We'll have our Bible reading. Psalm 69:30 says, I will praise the name of God with a song. I will magnify him with thanksgiving.

0: Thank you, Jesus. Words of life and love from the Father to you, His child.
1: The Lord is righteous in all His ways and faithful in all He does. The Lord is near to all who call on Him, to all who call on Him in truth. He fulfills the desires of those who fear Him. He hears their cry and saves them. Psalm 145, 17 to 19.
0: Rhema.cc, speaking words of love to you.
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It was the morning of 9/11 and the people of Delta Flight 15, along with some 10,000 others, found themselves diverted from New York City to the small town of Gander, Canada. The unsuspecting townspeople soon rallied to care for the plane people, as they came to be called. Volunteers of all ages gathered. Schools were converted to mass lodging areas. Residents prepared meals through the night. Every need was meticulously provided for. 3 days later, the passengers of Delta Flight 15 boarded their aircraft, a radically different group, chatting together as though they'd been on holiday. In appreciation for the town's incredible hospitality, the passengers set up a trust fund to provide college scholarships for the town's high school students. 15 years later, the Delta 15 Fund has sponsored over 130 of them. Proverbs 11 says that the world of the generous gets larger and larger, and this story shows us just how. As the world reeled in fear, the town of Gander responded with extravagant generosity that multiplied itself again and again. Such is the power of giving. It starts with sharing what we have, then it grows and builds, returning again into a torrent of blessing. You're listening to Tanya Harris of GodConversations.com.

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Can they hear my heartbeat? Can they see my weakness? Do they know my hurt? An easy target, am I the prey for the circling birds?

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That was No Fear by John Reddick. Good afternoon. You're tuned in to Rima.cc on the Central Coast. I'm Frank, and thanks for your company. Thanks for tuning in. And thank you for those of you who have been donating to Bridge the Gap appeal. 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
2: In this bulletin, the opposition takes aim at Labor's adjustments to its tax reform and ASIC warning of bank impersonation scams. Good afternoon, I'm Jaden James. The opposition says it's beyond belief the federal government failed to identify a series of problems with its tax legislation. Labor has been forced to back down on a measure that would see couples who jointly owned an investment property worse off. Deputy Liberal leader Jane Hume claims the whole legislation is clearly flawed.
3: You get a tax bill. Terribly sorry for your loss, but please pay up. That's what Labor voted for yesterday. And now we're finding out there's going to be more changes. They have screwed this up from start to finish, and Australians pay the price.
2: The government says there will always be adjustments when it comes to tax reform. From next week, Coles and Woolworths will face a world-first industry-specific price gouging ban. It's part of the government's pre-election promise to crack down on perceived grocery rip-offs, but the supermarkets will be told which products will be monitored. The ACCC has been given another $30 million to help it hold the stores to account. The corporate watchdog is warning Australians to be on alert after bank impersonation scams stole nearly $2.5 million in 5 months. ASIC says direct phone calls were the most common tactic, accounting for nearly $2 million of the stolen funds. Commissioner Alan Kirkland warns the scams are becoming more realistic.
4: We are seeing scammers get more sophisticated in the way in which they are contacting consumers and impersonating banks as a way of convincing people to hand over login details or to click on fake links, which is really just a way for scammers to get into your bank account.
2: Australians lodged over 60,000 scam reports in just the first 3 months of 2026. A new funding scheme is being introduced aimed at protecting Australia's native forests. States will earn carbon credits to underwrite the creation of national parks under the plan. The voluntary method will also provide a pathway to end native forest logging on public land. Victorian parents are criticising teachers for generic school reports this term, with little or no detail on their child's development. It's a consequence of the ongoing industrial action by the Victorian Education Union. The government says it sympathises with parents, while the union says the report comments are an example of the excessive workloads teachers are fighting. Churches and Christian groups such as the Australian Christian Lobby have welcomed a development on surrogacy at the United Nations. A coalition of governments have formally launched a political declaration calling for an international moratorium on surrogacy. They called the practice incompatible with human rights protections for women and children. The declaration led by Italy and Chile describes surrogacy as treating human life as a commodity. Conservative publisher Brave Books claims Christianity is being erased from American history as public libraries and children's publishers prepare reading lists for the nation's 250th birthday next month. Not one of the 300 books it reviewed addressed faith, religious liberty, or the founding fathers. Brave Books said the exclusion was clearly deliberate. To the NRL, where the Dolphins are preparing to unleash a full-strength side in Saturday's top four clash with the Warriors. Selwyn Cobbo and Hamiso Tabuai-Fido headline the Finns' major inclusions. Coach Christian Wolfe says their stars are ready to back up last week's performance.
5: Full confidence in the blokes that we did have, and they went and got the job done for us, so that was great as well. And you know, really good to be back full strength this week. You know, we played well the last time we had this team out on the field, so I want to go and do that again.
2: Round 17 continues tonight in Queensland. The Titans host the Bulldogs before the Broncos tackle the Roosters at Suncorp. That's the latest Vision National News. I'm Jaden James.
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Good afternoon. Thanks for tuning in to rema.cc on the Central Coast. I'm Frank. Thanks for your company. Before we go to our next track by Hillsong Worship, Psalm 69 verse 30 says, I will praise the name of God with a song. I will magnify him with thanksgiving.

0: Distance from God is a frightening thing. Hi, I'm Chuck Swindoll. God will not speed up to catch up with us. He expects us to slow our pace in order to walk with Him. God will neither scream nor shout just because your life is noisy. He expects us to provide some quietness where He can speak to us in His still, small voice. God will not work within the framework of our complicated schedules. It takes listening and quiet obedience to develop a relationship with the living God. Walking with God takes time, so please, today, find a quiet place, take the time, and listen to Him.
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Hi, guys. This is your program director, Evan Knox. As you probably heard, our mid-year appeal fell short of the target by $50,000. So I'm personally asking you to help bridge the gap so we can keep bringing you the greatest mix of Christian music on the planet, along with a great range of inspirational teaching programs. 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Together, we can keep Jesus' message of hope and love alive on the coast.

That was This Is Our Guide with Phil Wickham. Good afternoon. Thanks for tuning in to Rima.cc on the Central Coast. I'm Frank. Thanks for your company. Please stay tuned because we've got Mariah up next with Work.

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0: Rhema.cc, speaking words of love to you.
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That was Crazy Good by Hayley Jones. Good afternoon. Thanks for tuning in to Rima.cc on the Central Coast. And thanks for contributing to our mid-year appeal and our Bridge the Gap. We are moving closer to our target. So we thank you for your contributions. And if you can still donate, we'll greatly appreciate it. You can ring the office on 4367 4042 during business hours, which is 10 a.m. to 2 p.m. if you want to do it online, or if you want to if you want to do it by the phone. I was about to say, if you want to do it online, you can go to our website, rima.cc, and you can do it that way, or in person, 16 Dyer Crescent, West Gosford. I'm Frank. Thanks for your company, and it is just about time for me to say goodbye. So thank you for letting me be part of your afternoon and sharing your afternoon with me. I really do appreciate it. I'll leave you with Psalm 69:30. I will praise the name of God with a song. I will magnify him with thanksgiving. Well, that's it from me. I'll catch you next time. And just remember, Jesus loves you. He really does. Bye for now.

Hi there, Mum. Take a breather. It's Vanessa here with your Mummy Minute. Advertising. There has been a lot of attention paid to this in recent times as the impact on the sponges of young minds are realised. We find this true every day as what we eat, wear, drive, and communicate with comes under the watchful eye of Mr. Discerning. No, he'll say, you need to get such and such a brand because it has taste that lasts, great returns, drives with you, whatever the slogan is. We've had discussions about advertiser tactics, but it doesn't matter. Until he's spending his hard-earned money, he'll tell us exactly how to spend ours. Mum just wanted to encourage you today. You are doing great, sometimes ignoring the innocent knowledge of your kids. You are important. Thanks for being a mum.

0: Hi guys, this is Mick Ayers from Rema Drive. As you've probably heard, our mid-year appeal fell short of target by about $50,000. And I'm asking you to help us bridge the gap so I can keep bringing you my techno gadget reports, life hacks, AI news, creation questions, and all the latest traffic and weather. And of course, all the latest from Jono, Jimbo, Micro, and the crew. 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
2: In this bulletin, the Treasurer prepared to take criticism for tax changes, more fatalities in Venezuela, and the Socceroos-Paraguay match complete. With more, I'm Gareth Stafford. The federal government has dismissed criticism of its tax changes by former Reserve Bank Governor Philip Lowe. He believes reining in the capital gains tax discount beyond the property sector is a mistake. He claims it will stifle investment and that will hurt the economy in the long run. Treasurer Jim Chalmers says he's not surprised by Mr. Lowe's comments.
3: He's entitled to express it, but I don't share his view. When it comes to the substance of his comments, we are fixing a very damaging distortion that has existed in our tax system for a quarter of a century.
2: The Prime Minister has described criticism of Labor's tax reforms as nonsense, saying that people will get used to the changes over time. Venezuela's health minister says at least 235 people are now known to have died in powerful back-to-back earthquakes that hit the country yesterday. Large numbers of people are still unaccounted for. Rescue teams are combing through the rubble of collapsed buildings to try and find survivors. BBC's Will Grant reports.
4: They are working around the clock in rescue teams, trying to pull people from the rubble. These first hours are absolutely crucial to get to those voices that they can hear under the rubble. The Venezuelan emergency services are experienced in this area. However, the last years of brain drain of such a massive exodus of young people have impacted their ability to operate in emergency services. But look, they are working around the clock. They're attempting to reach those most affected in the state of La Guaira.
2: The UN is coordinating the response with specialist teams arriving from countries including the US, Mexico, Qatar and Spain. Victoria Police's Chief Commissioner says victims deserve greater certainty backing graduated mandatory sentences for serious offenders. Mike Bush is in talks with the Attorney General over a raft of justice reforms. He says clearer consequences would give confidence to victims, offenders and the wider community.
5: What I believe, and this is talking to young offenders as well, but also to victims, is to ensure that to provide a deterrence to committing crime, people should know what they're up for, and there should be some certainty around that, and that might provide that.
2: Mr. Bush has outlined his plans on the one-year anniversary of his appointment. Seven English female nurses have secured a $350,000 payout and an apology from a hospital over a biological male being permitted to use the women's changing room, after an employment tribunal found managers had discriminated against the nurses and violated their dignity. The hospital's NHS Trust opted to settle the case. The nurses said it was a vindication of their stand for dignity, privacy and common sense. They hoped no woman is again made to feel unsafe in her workplace for speaking the truth. Christian rock band Skillet is celebrating one of the most successful songs in Christian music history. The band's signature hit Monster recently surpassed 4 billion global streams. It's the only song by a Christian artist to reach 1 billion streams on Spotify. To sport, and Australia has progressed to the knockout stage for a second consecutive FIFA World Cup. The Socceroos played out a nil-all draw with Paraguay in San Francisco, securing a second-place finish in Group D.
6: And there it is, another high point in the Socceroos World Cup journey. A third time they've qualified for the knockout phase.
2: That audio thanks to SBS. In the other match, Turkey beat the US 3-2. That's the latest Vision National News. I'm Gareth Stafford.
1: Rema Central Coast weather update.
0: Well, we've had a bit of sunshine out there today, which was nice. The weatherman's still going for showers this evening. The mercury peaked at about 18 around the coast today. And in Gosford tonight, we'll see lows of around 10 degrees. It's currently 16 degrees in Gosford, 14 at Mangrove Mountain, 16 at Nora Head and 13 at Palm Beach. Tomorrow we can expect showers with a top of 15 around Gosford and then showers easing on Sunday with the Mercury Rising to around 16 again. And g'day, Jesus lovers. Welcome to Rema Drive. My name's Mick. I'll be with you till about 6:30 this Fearless Friday. And if you've got any new candles to try out, sunset will be at 4:55 this evening. Hey, and a huge thanks goes out to all our donors. Yeah, I'd really like to thank you for your gifts. I'd particularly like to thank Catherine of Bateau Bay for your donation. Catherine said, I love listening to Rema. It's very uplifting, and quite frequently I hear something that's very relevant to my current situation. Oh, you and me both, Catherine. In fact, sometimes I hear stuff that I think, oh, I didn't want to hear that, but I really needed to. Yeah, you know what I'm talking about. Hey, trains, they're on time on the Central Coast and Newcastle Lions and school zones. They're in force till about 4 p.m, so watch out for kids. And stay tuned. Our Techno Gadget Report today is all about the Aurora X-65 airplane. This one's cool. And have you ever wanted to ditch the store-bought stuff and make your own bubbly, gut-free or gut-friendly snacks? Yeah, I've got something for you. Also, did you know that traffic cameras can now spy on your wireless tech, even your dog's microchip? Yeah, we'll be talking about that a little later. And do ultrasonic knives actually work? And do you want one? Yeah, more about that coming up, but it is 3:06.
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0: That was Josiah Queen and Brandon Lake with Can't Steal My Joy. You're on 94.9. It is 10 minutes past 3.
1: Rima Central Coast traffic update.
0: And the freeways cranking along. It's a 43-minute trip to Jillaby from Wirunga this afternoon. Just north of Jillaby, though, like up around, just north of Bushells Ridge, there's been a bus broken down, and the traffic's coming into that area just a little slow at the moment. Up around Doyleson, a little bit of traffic on Waii Road, I'd say about 400 metres worth coming into the crossroads. Good run then down to Camwell, Jillaby to Norahville. You've got, I'd say, 300 to 400 metres of traffic coming into Evans Road at the moment. That's over in Norahville, just near the Aldi. Good run into Wyong from the north or south. Busy between the two Reliance Drive roundabouts in a northwest direction, and a fraction busy coming into Tonka Street in front of Westfield Tugra. Wyong, the rest of Wyong, over in Killarney Vale, there's a bit of traffic heading into the Cornish Avenue roundabout. It's coming pretty much from the, Shelley Beach, so Killarney Vale side, heading towards Tumbiumbi. Take it easy over there. Rimba to Gosford on the Pacifica Highway, all as well. From Wyoming, though, you've got about 600 metres of traffic heading up to the Twin Roundabouts if you're heading north. In Gosford, Racecourse Road and Showground Road both have about 300 to 400 metres of traffic into the Gosford High School roundabout. West Gosford, you've got 300 to 400 metres of traffic heading up to St Philip's Christian College on Mans Road. Heading down south, tiny bit of traffic at Point Clare, then a good run to Woi Woi. In Woi Woi from Bowden Road down to Wallfield Road, it's a fraction slow, and Victoria Road to Rawson Road, that's on Ocean Beach Road, a little bit of traffic there. And you've got probably 300 to 400 metres of traffic both ways at the moment on Empire Bay Drive coming into the primary school area. Voker Drive not looking too bad. Same with Charles Kay. Terrigal Drive looks all right. And Central Coast Highway from Carryong moving pretty well all the way back up to Doyleson.

That was Hannah McClure and Paul McClure with Even Though I Walk. It is 17 minutes past three. And now it's time for the Techno Gadget Report. And today it's all about the Aurora X65 airplane. Did you know that airplanes might soon shed their traditional flaps and rudders? Yeah, a Boeing subsidiary called Aurora Flight Sciences is currently manufacturing an experimental unmanned aircraft named the X65. And this sweet flying machine looks a little bit like a space invader with a V-tail. According to Aurora Flight Sciences, this project is part of a special defence research initiative aimed at testing a system that shoots pressurised air out of 14 different parts of the wings to steer the plane instead of just using like moving mechanical parts. It's kind of similar to the way they steer satellites. The robotic test vehicle, it weighs 3,175 kilograms. It's got a wingspan of 9.1 metres and it can fly at over 800 kilometres an hour. Engineers built the parts across factories in West Virginia and Mississippi before assembling the frame for testing in Virginia, and it's almost ready to fly. Getting rid of heavy hinges and bulky control surfaces could make future military and civilian jets way lighter, less complex, and far more aerodynamic. When I was a kid, I mean, I always wanted to see like a real-life space invader, and who knows, maybe I'll see one real soon. Yeah, you can check out the pictures on the Radio with Mick Facebook page. And stay tuned. Coming up next, we've got United with its song called All This Future. You're with Mick on the Rema Drive Home.

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3: C.S. Lewis said that the real problem of the Christian life comes when we wake up each morning and all our wishes and hopes for the day rush at us like wild animals. And the first job each morning consists of shoving them all back. It makes me think about whether I did that this morning. What were my wild animals of complaint or worry or self-pity or my need for validation? Did they override my response to the love of God? C.S. Lewis says, when that happens, when our wishes rush at us like wild animals, we need to listen to that other voice and let that other, larger, quieter life come flowing in. We need to read God's word and stand back from our natural fussing and fretting and come in out of the wind. It's true, we are part of God's larger, ongoing story of redemption. And today's worries are not new to him. Today we can come out of the wind and be reminded of the truths of God's love and grace towards us in Jesus.

0: Matt with Sheena Taylor with Peace Be Still. It is 29 minutes past three.
1: Remar's Central Coast weather update.
0: And we've had a teeny bit of rain, but a bit of sunshine today as well. And the weatherman's going for showers this evening. The mercury peaked at about 18 on the coast today. And tonight we'll see lows of around 10 degrees in Gosford. The thermometer's sitting on 15 degrees in Gosford, 15 at Mangrove Mountain, 16 at Nora Head and 12 at Palm Beach. Tomorrow we can expect showers with a top of 15 around Gosford and then showers easing on Sunday with the mercury rising to around 16 degrees.
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0: And the freeway's cranking along. It's a 43-minute trip to Jillaby. No issues there. That's from Wirunga. A fraction slow just north of Jillaby for about, I'd say, 3 or 4 k's there. There was a bus broken down and people are just sort of, doing the gawk thing. Up around Oilson, you've got about half a k traffic heading north and 400 metres heading south on the Pacific Highway into the Doyleson Crossroads. Then a good run down to Camwell. From Jillaby into Camwell, you've got little over a half a k traffic coming into Mountain View Drive and it's a fraction busy between the Pacific Highway and Walker Avenue. Then you've got a pretty good run across to Evans Road where you've got a teeny bit of traffic in both directions. And there was a little bit more sort of coming into the Central Coast Highway over there at Norahville. Heading south into Wyong at the moment, you've got, I'd say, a kilometre of traffic almost in towards the station. No issues heading north on the Tuggerah Straits. Busy between the two Reliance Drive roundabouts in a northwesterly direction. And there's half a k traffic in front of Mingara heading down towards Tumby Creek Road. From Arimba down the Pacific Highway to Gosford, things are looking okay. A little busier on Mann Street in town. Racecourse and Showground Road both have about 500 to 600 metres of traffic into the Gosford High School roundabout. And Donison Street, a little slow from Dane Drive through to Mann Street and Mann's Road. I'd say you've got 300 metres of traffic heading up to St Philip's Christian College. A little bit of traffic heading south through Point Clair, then a good run to and through Woi Woi. Empire Bay Drive looks okay. Slow on Avoca Drive from Mount Pleasant through to Davistown Road. Terrigal at Charles Kay Drive, it is busy from the high school all the way up to the Scenic Highway. And you've got traffic from, I'd say, the Shell service station right through to Ocean View Drive. Central Coast Highway from Carryong looking fairly good round to Erina, a little slower through Erina, particularly heading south, coming back towards Terrigal Drive from sort of the Matcham side or the Wamberal side. And if you're heading north from there, you've got a good run back to Doyleson.
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0: We've got Andrew Marcus and Leland up next with a song called Constant. You're on Rima 94.9. 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
1: Let's clap like this.

That was Elevation Worship with Hallelujah. You're on 94.9. It's 18 minutes to 4. And if you ever wanted to ditch the store-bought stuff and make your own bubbly, gut-friendly snacks, well, people are going wild for homemade fermented foods these days to keep their digestion in check. Yeah, Kuvings, they've developed a sweet gadget called the Smart Yogurt and Cheese Maker to help you do exactly that. This machine makes whipping up giant 2-litre batches of treats like Greek yogurt and pickles and natto and soft cheese super easy. You can literally make fresh yogurt in just 4 hours. It even comes with a handy strainer for separating whey so you can get that thick, creamy texture. You don't need to be a kitchen wizard to use it because it has simple one-touch preset buttons and auto shut-off feature, which is pretty cool. If you want more control over your creations, you can totally customize the temperature and let it run anywhere from like 1 to 99 hours. Yeah, it's pretty cool how these fermentation gadgets are becoming the new must-have benchtop items, you know, right alongside our air fryers these days. You can't go wrong when you make this stuff at home because it lets you cut out the sneaky sugars and artificial additives. Cool, right? Go health gadgets. Hey, coming up next, we've got Commando with All In. 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

0: was Crystal Myers, the way to begin. You're on 94.9. 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
1: Rima Central Coast traffic update.
0: And the freeway, it's looking pretty good at the moment. It's a 43-minute trip to Jillaby from Warunga. You've got no issues to Beresfield and back. And up north on the coast, things are looking so much better on the freeway, sort of just north of Jillaby. That was a bus breakdown earlier that was slowing things up just a little bit. Things are looking fine around Doyleson as well. No issues to Camwell. Jillaby to Noraville and back, no problems there. Heading into Wyong, you've still got about 800 metres of slow-ish traffic heading into town. Only a teeny bit on the Tugra Strait. Between the two Reliance Drive roundabouts, you've got about 300 metres of traffic heading north into the northernmost roundabout. And heading south from Kingsford Smith Drive, it's just a fraction slow down to Bundilla Parade at the moment on Wyong Road. From Arimba down the Pacific Highway to Gosford, things are looking okay. In Gosford, Donison Street, slow from Dane Drive to Mann Street. Racecourse Road, it's got about 400 metres of traffic into the Gosford High School roundabout. Mann's Road's looking good at the moment. No issues heading down to Woi Woi. It's just fractionally slow on the southern side of the Spike Milligan Bridge. Heading into Woi Woi, and that first little bit of Blackwall Road just down to Victoria Road is a fraction slow. Empire Bay Drive looks good. Avoca Drive, now there you've got about 800 metres of traffic heading towards the shops from the west heading east. Over at Terrigal, Charles Kay Drive, only a teeny bit of traffic just after the high school, sort of clears up a bit as you're getting towards the top of the hill. Terrigal Drive, it's looking all right. Same with Ocean View Drive and Central Coast Highway from Carryong. Seems to be moving pretty well up to Forrester's Beach. Teeny bit of traffic, like 200 metres of traffic, just past Bellevue Road towards the Passage Road roundabout. And from there, you've got a good run back to Doyleson.
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With Citizen Way and Trampolines, with Fight My Fight For Me, you're on 94.9. It's 5 minutes to four. We've got Hannah McClure up next with Even Though I Walk. But first, I've got to tell you, my mate Jono, he was telling me that years ago, Farmer Jimbo accused him of holding petty grudges, and he's never forgiven him.

0: The census is coming this August, and one of the questions quietly shapes how Australia understands itself. It asks, what is your religion? For some people, that question feels simple, a personal belief, a label. But for others, it reflects something wider, family background, values, school communities or organisations that continue to shape daily life. When that question is left blank, it can miss part of that picture. If Christianity is part of your story in any of those ways, take a moment to reflect it. Because every answer helps show Australia as it really is.
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3: In this bulletin, the Nationals say the government can't be trusted on tax, head owners told to be on alert, and road safety overhaul for Queensland. With more, I'm Gareth Stafford. The opposition says the federal government can't be trusted to remove the so-called widow's tax from its contentious reforms. Couples who jointly own an investment property may lose capital gains and negative gearing concessions if one dies or in the event of a divorce. Labor admits that was a mistake in its tax legislation and will now be removed. But Nationals leader Matt Canavan claims the government can't be believed.
4: Beggars belief that the government wouldn't fix this yesterday when they had the opportunity. We've still got a widow's tax. They say they're going to fix it in the future, but how can you believe any promise this government made? They told us we wouldn't have increased capital gains tax in the first place. Now they tell us they'll get rid of a widow's tax, but how can they be trusted?
3: The tax changes kick in from July next year. Experts are urging bird and cat owners and the poultry industry to be alert for signs of the H5N1 virus. An outbreak of bird flu could be fatal for these animals as well as wildlife. Signs of infection in cats include tremors, seizures, discharge from the nose and eyes, and difficulty breathing. Stronger road safety laws targeting dangerous drivers are being introduced into Queensland Parliament. Kate Carlisle reports.
5: The Crisafulli government is introducing two significant pieces of legislation. The Dangerous Driving and Other Legislation Amendment Bill will overhaul dangerous driving laws to strengthen penalties. There'll be maximum penalties for motor vehicle offences, including up to 5 or 7 years imprisonment when no death or grievous bodily harm is caused, and increasing minimum licence disqualification periods. The Transport and Other Legislation Amendment Bill will also be introduced, targeting dangerous behaviours on roads, including drink driving and drug driving, extreme speeding and failure to wear a seatbelt. From December 1, key reforms include doubled penalties for drug driving, with higher fines and longer licence disqualifications, and immediate 6-month licence suspensions for drivers caught doing more than 40 kilometres an hour over the speed limit.
3: Kate Carlisle reporting. During a recent rally in Alice Springs to promote the Australian Christian Lobby's pro-life documentary Born Alive, Left to Die, a First Nations Christian mother called Shauna told the crowd about how local doctors had pressured her into an abortion. Even rowdy pro-abortion protesters listened in silence. ACL CEO Michelle Pierce told Vision Radio, the baby is now 18 months old and praising Jesus.
6: She was 27 weeks pregnant with her fourth child, and when she had the ultrasound, it showed some complications. They said the baby was likely to have some kind of syndrome. But yes, the baby did have complications and spent weeks in hospital, but the baby is now doing well, doesn't have a syndrome. Whenever she puts on some Christian music, the little baby girl puts her hands up to praise Jesus.
3: Shauna's powerful speech has gone viral on social media. To sport, and the Socceroos have qualified for the knockout stage of the FIFA World Cup after a nil-all draw with Paraguay. They now play in the round of 32 in Dallas next Saturday morning. And in the NRL, Broncos coach Michael Maguire has defended his call to appoint Payne Haas as stand-in captain in tonight's game against the Roosters. Brisbane's prop takes the role in the place of Adam Reynolds, despite his departing to Souths at season's end. Maguire says Haas is a natural leader.
7: He loves the club, and we know that he's going to leave at the end, but he also has a massive passion for what the club's done for him. I'm sure he'll go out and just do his role and everyone else will get behind him.
3: In tonight's earlier game, the Titans host the Bulldogs. That's the latest Vision National News. I'm Gareth Stafford.
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8: Well, we've had a bit of sunshine today, seen a bit of rain. The Bureau is going for showers tonight. The mercury peaked at around 18 on the coast today, and in Gosford tonight we'll see lows of around 10 degrees. It's currently 15 degrees in Gosford, 13 at Mangrove Mountain, 15 at Nora Head, and 12 at Palm Beach. Tomorrow we can expect showers with a top of 15 around Gosford, and then showers easing on Sunday with the mercury rising to around 16 degrees. And stay tuned, coming up later in the drive show, we're going to be looking at, well, traffic cameras that can now spy on your wireless tech and even your dog's microchip. And, yes, I've got to say a huge thank you to all of our donors. Yeah, I'd particularly like to thank John of Martinsville for your donation. John, thank you, thank you, thank you. He said, love the message to the Coasties. Well, thank you for your message, John. And, yeah, thanks for helping us bridge the gap in our mid-year appeal. 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

0: That was We the Kingdom with Rescue Me. You're on 94.9. It's 10 minutes past four.
1: Rima Central Coast traffic update.
0: And the freeway's cranking along. In fact, it's pretty much full speed ahead from Warunga all the way to Beresfield and back. Up north on the coast, a little bit of traffic between the Pacific Highway and Walker Avenue. That's, pretty much coming from Gillaby across towards Norahville. And you're in Campbell there. And heading south into Wyong, no issues. Heading north, though, there's been a prang on the Tuggerah Strait, sort of just north before you get to the Wyong River. And you've got traffic. It's from Mildon Road all the way up to just past Johnson Road. So take it easy if you're heading up that way. Wyong Road, things aren't looking too bad. Good run from Marimba to Gosford on the Pacific Highway. In Gosford, things are looking pretty good except for Donison Street, slow from Dane Drive through to Mann Street. Mann's Road, West Gosford, no issues there. Great run down to the peninsula at the moment. Over to Kingcumber, no worries. Terrigal, things are looking fabulous. And Central Coast Highway from Carryong, it's moving really well all the way back to Doylestown.

No, the traffic cameras that we see up and down, well, all over the place nowadays, apparently they can spy on wireless tech and even your dog's microchip, according to a report by 404 Media and Inside EVs in the USA. Now, I don't know exactly which ones they are, but a defence company called Leonardo has created sneaky sensors called Signal Trace that attach to license plate readers. These gadgets grab the unique electronic signals from your phone, AirPods, and other Bluetooth gear. Yeah, they can also track things like work badges and tire sensors. This tech lets people identify every single person inside a moving car by creating a digital fingerprint of the devices travelling together. Yeah, the company could even use these sensors away from roads, like at train stations or at shopping centres. Security experts at the Electronic Frontier Foundation, they worry that storing all this sensitive data creates a massive target for hackers. Leonardo claims they don't read your private texts. Yeah, that's not really what people have been complaining about, though. But the system still shows exactly who you hang out with, where you drive, and even if your pet's with you. And yes, I've discovered that Leonardo is used by police here in Australia. I haven't discovered exactly where, but it's used over here. So, I mean, personally, I mean, I don't really care that much because I don't have anything to hide. But if you're a bad guy, you better watch out. Coming up next, Leanna Crawford with a song called How Can You Not? You're tuned in to Rema Drive with Mick. Good afternoon.

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1: Remar Central Coast weather update.
0: And we've had a bit of a mix of sun, cloud and a teeny bit of rain today. The Bureau's forecast is for showers tonight. The mercury peaked at about 18 on the coast today, and tonight we'll see lows of around 10 degrees in Gosford. The mercury sitting on 15 in Gosford, 12 at Mangrove Mountain, 15 at Nora Head, and 12 at Palm Beach. Tomorrow we can expect showers with a top of 15 degrees around Gosford, and then showers easing on Sunday with the mercury rising to around 16 degrees.
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0: The freeway is still moving at maximum velocity up to Beresfield from Wurunga. No issues on the way back either, up around Doyleson, things are looking good. There is a little over half a K traffic heading north up towards Lakehaven Drive if you're heading north from Camwell. From Gillaby across to Norville and back, things are mostly okay. Just a little busy coming into Evans Road near Aldi there. That's over at Norville, heading into Wyong from the north, no worries. From the south, well, there was that accident earlier on the Tuggerah Strait. You've got, I'd say, about a kilometre of traffic heading up there at the moment towards Johnson Road. Wyong Road, it's looking pretty good from Marimba to Gosford on the Pacific Highway. No issues there. And in Gosford, Donison Street, just a fraction busy from Dane Drive through to Mann Street. Mann's Road, West Gosford, it's looking good. Heading down to the peninsula, no issues down to Woi Woi. Just a fraction busy, that first little bit of Blackwall Road down to Victoria Road and Ocean Beach Road, slow from Victoria Road to Rawson Road. Empire Bay Drive looks good, Avoca Drive, no issues there. Same with Terrigal Drive, Ocean View Drive and Charles Kay Drive and Central Coast Highway from Carryong. It's looking fabulous all the way back up to Doyleson.
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0: 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It's 27 minutes to 5.

ginger cause he did the max for me. I gotta turn up, he never relaxed on me. 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The world calls, so I came with a flame.

And Young Chris with a song called Too Serious. It's 22 minutes to 5 and now it's time for our life hack of the day. Cool tips to make life easier, better, simpler or more fun. 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Too easy, right? If you've got any awesome life hacks, please send them in. Just email mick@rema.cc. Coming up next, Raze with a song called Place in My Heart. 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

0: That was Dante Bowen, Mary Ann J. George with Kid Again. You're on 94.9. 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
1: Rima Central Coast traffic update.
0: And the freeway's cranking along, 44 minutes to Dillaby from Warronga at the moment. Up around Doyleson, things are looking good. Great run down to Campbell. Dillaby across to Norraville. You do have a little bit of traffic from Pacific Highway through to Walker Avenue in Campbell. Heading down to Wyong, there's no problems. Heading north into Wyong, tiny bit of traffic by Johnson Road there, only like 100 metres or so. And Wyong Road, it's looking pretty good. Rimba down to Gosford on the Pacific Highway, all is well in Gosford. I can't see much traffic. West Gosford, Mans Road's looking good. Heading down to the peninsula, all is well on Blackwell Road. Tiny bit of traffic between Bowden Road and Terry Avenue. Empire Bay Drive looks good, same with Avoca Drive, Charles Kay Drive moving well. Terrigal Drive actually from McDonald's up towards EV Church is just a fraction busy there. And Ocean View Drive, it's got about 100 metres of traffic coming into Terrigal Drive. Central Coast Highway from Carryong, it's moving extremely well all the way back to Doyleson.
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0: who met the savior of the world.
1: That was Olivia Lane with Woman at the Well. It is 6 minutes to five, and coming up next, Delirious, we give you praise. But first, I've got to tell you, my mate Jono, he told me that the Miss Universe competition is a scam. Apparently, every winner in the history of the competition has come from Earth.

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2: In this bulletin, monoculture not cutting through in electorates, a teen avoids jail after making political threats, and changes to the Queensland health system. With more, I'm Gareth Stafford. The federal government is confident anger about its tax changes will eventually ease. Here's Nine's federal political editor, Michael Packey.
3: The Greens have helped Labor get its contentious tax reforms over the line, which will see capital gains and negative gearing concessions reined in. The government has been accused of breaking an election promise and lying to voters, while business groups argue they could stifle investment. Prime Minister Anthony Albanese says tax changes are never easy, but are in the nation's best interest.
4: Some of the nonsense that's out there will dissipate.
3: The government has been forced to make some adjustments, most recently overturning an element in the policy which would have left couples who jointly own an investment property worse off if one dies or divorce. The opposition's Jane Hume says it shows how flawed the legislation is.
5: They have screwed this up from start to finish.
3: The tax changes kick in from July next year.
2: Michael Packey reporting. A Liberal MP says One Nation's vision for a monoculture has not resonated in her Western Sydney electorate. Melissa McIntosh is the federal member for Lindsay, which has a big multicultural community. She says many in her community bring diverse perspectives, but still love Australia.
6: Very different to a concept of monoculturalism, where we're almost creating a fake perception of how everyone should fit into modern Australia, or Australia as we see it now and the future.
2: One Nation believes people who come from different backgrounds must be English and assimilate into the Australian way of life. A WA teenager who threatened to kill Prime Minister Anthony Albanese and New South Wales Premier Chris Minns has avoided jail. 19-year-old William James King had pleaded guilty to making threats to kill the politicians in Instagram messages in January. King has been sentenced to a 7-month conditional suspended imprisonment order. New figures have laid bare Queensland's struggling health system, despite a $2.4 billion funding boost. Budget papers show significant declines in emergency department and outpatient activity. More than one in three patients were ambulance ramped for more than 30 minutes. The recently released Australian Christian Freedom Index report, documenting the surge in anti-Christian sentiment across the nation, found Christian schools at the forefront of the hostility. One of its authors, Warwick Marsh, read a note from one of 10,000 respondents describing the plight of these schools to Vision Radio.
7: My wife works as a teacher in a Christian school. They are under constant attack in the newspaper and have a team of lawyers fending off parents and members of the community against claims of discrimination. The constant attack have led the Christian school to allow kids to wear religious jewellery and turbans for other gods while denying Christian kids to wear crosses. Christian schools are struggling. They really are code red.
2: Mr. Marsh said Christian schools are feeling incredible internal pressure, as well as external pressure from governments. To sport, and the Socceroos are through to the knockout phase of the 2026 World Cup. Australia played out a nil-all draw with Paraguay in their final group stage match this morning. Socceroos coach Tony Popovich had this to say after the match in California.
8: Unbelievable. Just so proud of everyone involved, the staff, the players. And, you know, now we go to Dallas and we'll try and do something special.
2: The next game is on July 4. And in the AFL, North Melbourne's vice-captain Harry Sheezel has signed a contract extension, the 21-year-old committing to the Kangaroos for the next 6 seasons. That's the latest Vision National News. I'm Gareth Stafford.
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9: Well, we've had a bit of a mixed day. We've had a few drips and drops, some cloud and some sunshine, and the Bureau's going for showers tonight. The mercury peaked at about 18 on the coast today, and it'll drop to around 10 degrees in Gosford tonight. It's currently 14 degrees in Gosford, 10 at Mangrove Mountain, 15 at Nora Head, and 11 at Palm Beach. Tomorrow we can expect showers with a top of 15 around Gosford, and then showers easing on Sunday with the mercury rising to around 16 degrees. And stay tuned later in the Drive Time show. We're going to be looking at, recycling. Yes, got a good idea with some recycling for batteries. And also, do ultrasonic knives actually work? And do you want one? You're on 94.9. And a big, massive thanks goes out to all of our generous donors. You guys are so sweet for your dedication to keep Christian radio buzzing on the Central Coast. I'd really like to thank Roy and Sandra of Chitaway Bay. 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And don't forget, your gift is tax deductible. A few people have said to me, you know, why did you pick 120? Why didn't you sort of say 150? Then you might have got sort of maybe 120. Well, hey, we could have picked a million. We decided to pick 120, which is exactly what we needed. That's simply what we did. So we'd really appreciate the extra 11,000 coming in. It would be awesome. And thank you so much to everybody who has given so far.
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0: That was One House with What a God. You're on 94.9. It is 12 minutes past 5. And it's time to check out the traffic.
1: Rima Central Coast traffic update.
0: And things are just starting to slow down for action. Heading to Jillaby from Warunga. It's a 44-minute trip at the moment. There's a prang on our side of the Hawkesbury River. Yeah, I know there's people asking, why don't they put a policeman there on Friday afternoons? Because there's so many prangs there. But there's not anyway, so there you go. There's a prang. Here on the coast, up around Doyleson, things are looking good. Great run down to Camwall. At Lakehaven, though, there has been a ding there as well, a bingle on, it's sort of in the shopping centre area, so just near Kmart, if you know where that might be. Take it easy if you're over that way. Heading down to Wyong, things are looking good. Same goes heading north into Wyong. Wyong Road, no problems there. Rimba to Gosford on the Pacific Highway, all is well. In Gosford, I can't see any issues. Same goes west Gosford. Teensy bit of traffic heading south through Point Clair. Then a good run down to Woi Woi Blackwall Road. Little busy down to Victoria Road at the moment. And over there on Ocean Beach Road from Victoria Road. Fraction busy to Rawson Road. Empire Bay Drive looks all right. Same with Avoca Drive, Charles Kay Drive. Terrigal Drive is slow from McDonald's up to EV Church. And Central Coast Highway from Carryong seems to be moving pretty well all the way back to Doyleson.

That was Torrin Wells with Highs Get Low at 17 minutes past five. And who here is a fan of recycling? You know, in the Bible, Numbers 35:33 says, do not pollute the land where you live. Well, Cornell University researchers have found a sweet way to give old lithium ion batteries a second life. Yeah, according to the Cornell Chronicle, a new method called direct electrode to electrode regeneration cleans up battery parts without crushing them. The process plunges intact parts into a special liquid bath. It's to wash away a thick, gunky layer that slows batteries down over time. This clever cleaning job restores up to 95% of the original power. It's a massive win because it slashes recycling costs by, they say, 56%. The strategy also saves water and cuts down on pollution compared to old ways that either melt or use harsh acids on a battery scrap. It helps fix a big problem since people don't have infinite supplies of minerals like nickel and cobalt. Right now, the team can fix electric vehicle batteries that still have most of their health. Yeah, how about that? Now they want to try the technique on giant industrial batteries and to fix other types of wear and tear. Sounds good, right? Yeah, you're tuned into Rima Drive with Mick. Coming up next, Sons of Sunday with a song called Running With Angels.

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0: That was The Belonging Co and Sarah Reeves with On The Way. You're on 94.9. 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
1: Remar's Central Coast weather update.
0: And we've had a bit of a mixed day. We've had sunshine. We've had a little bit of rain. We've had some cloud. And the Bureau's going for showers tonight. The mercury peaked at about 18 on the coast today. And tonight we'll see lows of around 9 degrees in Gosford. The mercury's sitting on 14 degrees in Gosford, 10 at Mangrove Mountain, 15 at Nora Head and 11 at Palm Beach. Tomorrow we can expect showers with a top of 15 around Gosford and then showers easing on Sunday with the mercury rising to around 16 degrees.
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1: Rima Central Coast traffic update.
0: And things are looking still fairly good on the freeway. It's currently I've just had a look down south on the freeway. Things not looking so good. I did mention earlier that there was a prang on the freeway. It was on our side of the Hawkesbury River Bridge. And looks like people are sort of turning off before they get to that prang site. They're going onto the old road. At the moment, you've got a few different options. One road is 52 minutes, the other one 49 minutes. So that's to Jillaby from Warunga. That's people getting around that accident site. Up north on the coast, things are looking good around Doyleson. Great run to Camwell. Jillaby to Norraville and back, no issues there. Good run into Wyong from the north or south. And Wyong Road doesn't have any issues. Pacific Highway from Marimba down to Gosford, it's looking okay. And Gosford itself, not much traffic there. Heading down to the peninsula, all is well. And south of Woi Woi, no problems. Over to Kingcumber, all good. Over to Terrigal, fabulous. It's only the freeway by the looks of it. The issues are on the freeway, our side of the Hawkesbury River Bridge, and a lot of people are turning off onto the old road once they get across the Hawkesbury River Bridge. 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It's 27 minutes to 6, and we've got Dan Brems coming up soon with Born Again.
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was Lakewood Music. I've got the victory. It's 20 minutes to six. And a massive thank you to all our generous donors. You guys are so sweet for your dedication to keeping Christian radio buzzing here on the Central Coast. And I want to thank Ngalwin of Wyoming. 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And, hey, you know, we're bridging the gap in our mid-year appeal. We now need about $11,000 more in the next 4 days. 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But there's not many days left, yeah. Don't forget, your gift is tax deductible. If it's paid within this year, you can claim it against your taxable income, which is pretty cool. Yeah, thanks, team. Thanks so much. Coming up next, Peter Furler with a song called I'm Alive. You're with Mick on the Rema Drive Home.

Hope with God, I'm Wendy Palau. One of the first things we ask when trouble comes is, where is God? God, powerful, strong, able, why hasn't he protected me from this trouble? Sometimes the trouble is a devastating tragedy that floors us and shocks us, and we wonder, how can this be my story? Trouble has walked through my door and doesn't seem to want to leave. Where is God? Well, you know, God says these words to us, I will be with you in trouble. That means beside, among, within. Where is God? God says, I'm knocking at your door. Open the door and I will come in and I will eat with you. God says, I am stronger than your trouble, bigger than your trouble, and my presence will carry you. This is Wendy Palau. Thank you.

0: That was Kate Inner-Carl with Thank You. You're on 94.9. It is 10 minutes to 6.
1: Rima Central Coast traffic update.
0: And things have been a little slow on the freeway this afternoon. There was an accident on our side of the Hawkesbury River Bridge. And it's certainly slowing things up a little bit, although now, I mean, it looks like it's clearing up. The speed has sort of increased. It's now 44 minutes to Jillaby, which is almost maximum velocity. But there still is some slow stuff coming up our side of the Hawkesbury. I can definitely see that. Up north around Doyleson, things are looking fabulous. Good run to Campbell, Jillaby and Oroville, no issues there. Heading into Wyong from the north or south, things look good. Wyong Road's moving well. Pacifica Highway to Gosford, no worries there. Good run down to the peninsula on Woiwoi Road and Brisbane Water Drive over to Kingcumber. Everything's good. And Terrigal, hey, it's a Friday arvo and everything's looking good heading to Terrigal. I guess it's the weather keeping people away. And Central Coast Highway from Carryong, it's moving extremely well all the way back to Doyleson.

0: Jamie McDonald and Lauren Daigle with Desperate. It is 6 minutes to six. We've got Hillsong Worship up next with a song called Every Day. But first, I've got to tell you, Farmer Jimbo told Jono that he just had an argument with Jess about what she's wearing in the garden. Jimbo said it just isn't appropriate.
1: Oh, what happened?
0: Jono asked.
1: Did she listen?
0: And Farmer Jimbo replied,
2: Nope. She's digging in her heels.

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2: In this bulletin, a former RBA governor critical of tax changes, an ISIS bride bailed, and bank scams have Aussies on alert. With more, I'm Gareth Stafford. Former Reserve Bank Governor Philip Lowe says the federal government's tax changes will hurt business investment. Legislation has passed reining in capital gains and negative gearing concessions from July next year. Mr. Lowe has told a Future Generation conference the reform should have been limited to the property market.
3: From a tax design perspective, I think the changes in the negative gearing and the capital gains tax on residential property are sensible, but the other changes will end up hurting living standards here.
2: The government has been forced to make adjustments due to unintended consequences. An ISIS bride charged with crimes against humanity has been freed on bail. Lawyers for 54-year-old Corsa Abbas has told the Melbourne Magistrates Court she wants to live a peaceful life in Australia. She will be subject to a strict set of bail conditions. The corporate watchdog is warning Australians to be on alert after bank impersonation scams stole nearly $2.5 million in 5 months. ASIC says direct phone calls were the most common tactic, accounting for nearly $2 million of the stolen funds. Commissioner Alan Kirkland warns the scams are becoming more realistic.
4: We are seeing scammers get more sophisticated in the way in which they are contacting consumers and impersonating banks as a way of convincing people to hand over login details or to click on fake links, which is really just a way for scammers to get into your bank account.
2: Australians lodged over 60,000 scam reports in just the first 3 months of 2026. At least 235 people are now confirmed to have died in northern Venezuela, where two powerful back-to-back quakes hit yesterday. The first was a magnitude 7.2, the second a 7.5, the strongest in the country since 1900. Rescuers are searching the rubble in the capital Caracas and further north in the state of La Guaira, where dozens of buildings have collapsed. Thousands of people are still unaccounted for. International help is on the way, including from the US, Mexico, Qatar and Spain. China and India have also pledged to send help. A new study has challenged decades of academic and policy assumptions about the role of marriage in family stability, while acknowledging the influence of religion in ensuring that stability. Titled The Timing of Marriage and Union Dissolution, it argues the benefits of marriage have been significantly underestimated. It found that couples who marry before having children experience substantially lower rates of separation than couples who never marry. Conservative publisher Brave Books claims Christianity is being erased from American history as public libraries and children's publishers prepare reading lists for the nation's 250th birthday next month. Not one of the 300 books it reviewed addresses faith, religious liberty, or the Founding Fathers. Brave Books said the exclusion was clearly deliberate. To sport, and in the NRL, the Titans are bracing for a Bulldogs onslaught in tonight's Round 17 game. Stephen Crichton makes a surprise shift to 5-8 against Gold Coast, but Titans coach Josh Hannay says his team is confident they can contain the Dogs skipper.
5: Obviously, Crichton hasn't played a lot of six at NRL level, but he stepped in there last week and did a job, and he's a quality player, so they'll come up here full of confidence, but so are we.
2: Last night, the Rabbitohs overpowered the Eels to win 32-12. And the West Coast Fever are preparing to take on the Melbourne Vixens in tomorrow night's Super Netball preliminary final in Melbourne. The winner of the game will face the Adelaide Thunderbirds in the grand final. The Fever have named an unchanged squad. That's the latest Vision National News. I'm Gareth Stafford.
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6: Well, we've had a bit of a mixed day. Sunshine, a bit of cloud, a little bit of rain. The Weather Bureau's forecast is for showers tonight. The mercury peaked at around 18 on the coast today, and it'll drop to around 9 degrees in Gosford tonight. Right now, the mercury's at 13 degrees in Gosford, 11 at Mangrove Mountain, 15 at Nora Head, and 11 at Palm Beach. Tomorrow, we can expect showers and a top of 15 around Gosford, and then showers easing on Sunday, with the mercury rising to around 16 degrees. 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
1: Remar Central Coast traffic update.
0: And the freeway is back to normal. Yes, that accident on our side of the Hawkesbury River seems to have been cleared up. It's now a 43-minute trip to Jillaby and no issues all the way to Beresfield and back. Here on the coast, not much traffic around.

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was Phil Wickham and Brandon Lake with So So Good. It is 16 minutes past six. And do ultrasonic knives

actually work, and do you want one? Well, ultrasonic knives actually work highly effectively. Yeah, by vibrating their blades at extreme speeds, typically about 40,000 times a second. Sounds crazy, right? Yeah, they dramatically reduce cutting friction. Instead of relying entirely on physical force, the rapid microscopic back and forth movements allow the blade to slice through materials with up to 50% less effort. Yeah, and tomatoes, nice cuts instead of mush. Yeah, it looks good to me. Yeah, I'm good at mush. Do you want one? Well, considering that you can buy an ultrasonic toothbrush for between $10 and $20, well, you might find paying over $500 a little bit of a downer. Yeah, pretty hard to find cheap ones. But I'm wondering if maybe I can stick a blade on my toothbrush, yeah, without cutting myself. I wonder if that'd work. Coming up next, Newsboys with Step Up to the Microphone. 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
4: 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At 35, you can even become president of the United States of America. But one thing age doesn't bring is a closer walk with God. Wouldn't it be nice if every year on our birthday, we automatically became a little more loving, a little more generous, and a little more like Jesus? But maturing physically doesn't always mean we mature spiritually. Some people get so overwhelmed by the cares and concerns of this world that instead of turning to Jesus, they fester inside and get kinda mean. It doesn't happen overnight, but one day you look in the mirror and see a selfish adult where there used to be a joyful young Christian. We all get older, but are we getting wiser? Maybe you have a few wrinkles. Do they come from smiles or frowns? Are you closer in your walk with Jesus than you were a decade ago? Or has your faith become stagnant? Galatians 6:9 says, "Let us not grow weary of doing good, for in due season we will reap if we do not give up." Maybe it's time to forget counting the candles on our birthday cake and instead make every day another chance to become more like Jesus.
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1: Remar's Central Coast weather update.
0: We've had a bit of a mixed day today. We've had plenty of sunshine. We've had some cloud. We've had some rain. The Bureau's going for showers tonight. The mercury peaked at around 18 on the coast today. And in Gosford tonight, we'll see lows of around 9 degrees. It's currently 12 degrees in Gosford, 10 at Mangrove Mountain, 15 at Nora Head, and 12 at Palm Beach. Tomorrow we can expect showers with a top of 15 degrees around Gosford, and then showers easing on Sunday with the mercury rising to around 16 degrees. Thanks for joining me, Jesus lovers, for the Rema Drive Time Drive Home. It was awesome spending the week with you. Hey, coming up very shortly, Adventures in Odyssey. We've got Joyce Meyer at 7:30, Family Life Today at 8:30, Insight for Living at 10:05, and A New Beginning at 10:30. I'll be back 3 p.m. Monday, Arvo. Hey, don't forget, it is sort of the end of our Bridge the Gap section of our mid-year appeal. 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Good afternoon.
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10: Testing. This is Alex Jefferson. Test. 1, 2, 3. Hello, everyone, in Mrs. Martin's careers class. I am now standing in the lobby of the local TV station for my assignment. For the next 30 minutes, you'll hear exactly what I hear. BTV is part of a telethon, and Mr. Walton said... Oh, there he is.
6: Small cuts, just to save money.
10: Mr. Walton is talking to the station manager, Guy Feldstein, just outside a large door. There is a sign that says Main Studio. I think this is where BTV is produced.
11: Hey, Alex.
10: Hi, Mr. Walton.
6: Budget cuts, Bernard. We've all made our sacrifices to keep the station going. Literally. Yeah, I'm using the trunk of my car to store the station's videotapes.
11: So what are you using the tape library for?
6: I'm renting it out as office space.
11: Oh.
6: You'll be fine. Remember, Bernard, quality but cheap. That is, until this telethon pans out, literally. Speaking of which, I had some ideas for you. What about doing a sketch about where you use subtle symbolism to represent the struggling TV station? Maybe an object lesson where you show a TV about to be crushed by a giant falling anvil?
11: Look, Mr. Feldstein, could you give me some of your ideas later? We've done this show for a long time, and we know what we're doing. We're professionals.
12: Oh, Mr. Walton, thank heaven you've arrived.
13: Oh, hey, look, Bob, hey, can I run the switcher? Come on, I studied the TV production handbook for hours to prepare for today.
14: Actually, Wooten, I'm running the switcher.
15: Bernard, can we go over the entire script of the show in the next couple minutes? I think we could change the order to make it more exciting.
12: If all of you will kindly stop talking so that I can speak clearly to Mr. Walton.
15: Excuse me, please. I'm the director of the show, Mr. Blackard, and I'm directing you to hold on for a minute.
12: Connie, if my name is...
6: What's the topic of today's show?
11: Unity.
16: Mr. Walton is now experiencing bitter irony.
11: Oh, be quiet.
13: Oh, hey, look, Mandy, I can run the buttons. Let me show you.
15: No, Wooten, not that one.
13: Here we go.
17: Oh, hi there. Welcome to Odyssey. I'm John Avery Whittaker, but most folks around here call me Whit. Why don't you get the whole family together and join us for another exciting adventure in Odyssey?

0: Ready to bring in graphic. Okay, now, bring in graphic.
1: Hi, and welcome to this very special edition of BTV. Today, we're talking about unity. What is unity? Well,
0: all right, stand by camera one. Take camera one. Camera one is up. Good job, Mandy. Thank you.
2: I'm now in the control room. BTV is beginning. Connie is directing the show. Mandy is at a very large board with lots of buttons. I think she's called the technical director.
3: We are all parts of one body. We all need each other.
2: Wooten is jogging around, memorizing his lines for the show, and Mr. Feldstein is pacing nervously in the corner. Mr. Walton...
0: Alex?
2: Yes?
0: Could you go get Edwin and Shakespeare from the green room? It's almost time for their first sketch.
2: All right.
0: Thank you.
2: I'm now walking down the hall to the green room, where the actors wait before they go into the studio. Due to budget cuts, the green room doubles as the first stall in the men's room.
4: Shakespeare, I should be practicing for my soliloquy, not perusing a second-rate studio sketch script in a bathroom stall!
2: Mr. Blackard?
4: Pardon me, whoever you are.
2: Alex.
4: Oh, yes, Alex. Well, Alex, can't you see that I'm venting my frustration? I can't be disturbed right now.
2: But you're on soon.
4: Oh, very well. Come along, Shakespeare.
5: Coming, sir.
4: It's insulting. Look at this, Shakespeare. I have only one line in the first sketch. Who wouldn't be angry about getting an uncredited bit part on a low-class local television show?
5: I'm gonna be on television. Woo, baby, I better have...
4: And be the aspirin, Shakespeare.
5: Yes, sir.
2: They're headed off to the studio just down the hall. I'm going back into the control room.
5: Connie, you have a headset. Hey, that's just like Dr. Ichabodian, Power Boy issue 72. Can I put it on and direct? I read a whole book about direction. I don't really have anything to do right now.
0: Sorry, Wooten, that's my job. You have another job, right?
5: Oh, yeah. Okay.
0: Ready to cue, did you know? Hey, Alex, are Edwin and Shakespeare in there?
2: Yep.
0: Good. Go.
6: And now it's time for Did You Know?
0: Bernard, here's the IFB.
7: The what?
0: IFB for the next segment?
7: Looks like an earpiece to me.
0: That's what it is. Just put it in your ear and I'll read your next segment to you. It's way better than cue cards.
7: Just what we need around here, another techno gizmo to blow up when we least expect it. And I'll have this one in my ear.
0: Bernard, just put it on.
7: All right, I'll put it on.
0: Good. Once Did You Know finishes, we have a segment on tape, and then it's you.
7: Where is that tape?
0: Mr. Feldstein brought it in. Would you get it, Alex? Box by the door?
2: Sure.
0: Ready, camera two? Take camera two.
2: Connie?
0: What?
2: I think we may have a slight problem.
0: What happened?
2: Looks like it melted.
0: How?
7: Mr. Feldstein said he kept the tapes in the trunk of his car.
0: But that tape's on in a few seconds. What do we do?
5: Oh, hey, Connie, I can do something. I'll do improvisational theater. I studied all about it with Mr. Blackheart.
2: There's another tape here, Connie. Didn't he make a backup copy?
0: That's gotta be it. Put it in quick. Roll it. 3, 2, 1, and we're in.
8: The community of gumbo farmers proudly presents Welcome to the Fascinating World of Okra.
0: What?
2: Uh-oh.
8: Okra is an herbaceous, shrub-like, dicotyledonous annual plant.
0: That's not the right tape. It must be left over from the cooking show.
7: I don't believe this.
5: Oh, cool. I never knew that okra was dicotyledonous.
0: I'll stop the tape.
2: No, no, we can't stop in the middle. People will know we made a mistake.
7: You think they'll believe that okra is a part of unity?
0: Well, we can transition out of it.
7: Like how?
5: I'll do it.
0: This is Bernard's job, Wooten.
7: It is?
0: Get in the studio. You have the IFB.
7: You mean the earpiece?
0: Yes. Well, we'll think of something for you to say.
7: Go
0: on!
7: Oh, all right.
0: Okay, guys, what can we have him say?
9: The segment's almost over, Connie.
0: Begin fade. Guys, anything!
2: You're on your own, Connie.
0: Take camera one, quick. And bring up lights on Bernard. All right, Bernard, follow me. Just like okra.
1: Just like okra.
0: Sometimes it's difficult
1: sometimes
0: to grow together.
1: I
0: mean, growing up close to a bunch of other plants is difficult. But we need unity to get us through it, even in the tough times.
5: Whoa, good job, Connie.
0: Thank you.
1: Thank you.
0: No, I meant that.
1: Oh, no, I meant
0: no.
1: I meant that. Yeah, I meant that. I meant what I say.
0: Bring up music, quick.
1: Bring up music. Let's bring up the topic of music. It's a good comparison to unity. I mean, If you're in an orchestra, you can't just go off doing your own thing. It's getting really loud.
0: Is the music too loud?
10: Too late. Just go to commercial. Thank heavens.
11: Is there anyone who doesn't need a gizmo, another gizmo, to patch it through their radio?
12: Tired of eating that cold sandwich for a quick lunch? Microwave it with Superwatch.
7: Connie.
0: I'm sorry. Wooten said good job, and I said thank you.
7: Yeah, well, that's it for the gizmos on this show. What's after commercial?
13: Almost time for my pledge presentation.
0: Yeah, you're next.
13: Great.
5: Oh, hey, can I be part of your pledge thingy? I watched 6 whole hours of a pledge drive last night to learn all about them.
13: Sorry, that's my job. Now, Alex, you're the assistant on this show, right?
14: Well, kinda.
13: I'd like to read our pledge total at the next break. Could you go to the call-in room and get that for me?
14: Sure. I'm now walking to the call-in room. It also doubles as a broom closet due to budget cuts. This is an exciting moment. Hundreds of people from all around Odyssey are calling in, even as we speak, to save this station.
15: Looks like there's a lull in the calls.
14: There's a sign here. The grand pledge total is... Ooh, that's bad. I guess I'll head back to the control room.
0: Ready, camera 2? Take camera 2.
13: The phones are ringing off the hook. Literally. We can't keep them on there. Now, ordinarily on our phone-a-thons, we give away overpriced items to you viewers who pledge money. Today, we're not doing that. Instead, we're giving you a good, firm attaboy. Now, listen, friends. This
0: all right, looks like he's almost done. Edwin, we're just about ready for your soliloquy.
16: Very well. Here's the sheet music as background for my segment.
0: Sheet music? We already have something on tape.
16: Oh, that other piece wasn't moving enough. This one will show the depth of my dramatic skills.
0: Why didn't you tell us before?
16: You never know when your creative muse will speak, Connie. There's a piano out there. Just find someone to play it. Now, if you'll excuse me, I need to take my position.
0: Can anyone here play the piano?
5: Oh, sure, I can do that.
0: Can you really?
5: Yeah, I play for Mrs. Randolph's horse all the time.
0: What?
5: Well, it's the only way I'll fall asleep.
0: Whatever, here's the music.
5: Oh, I can't play this.
0: You have to play something.
5: Oh, I know just the thing.
0: Just go, we're on in like 5 seconds.
5: Oh, boy.
0: Okay, ready to bring in theme?
17: Thank you for your incredibly gracious support. And now back to BTV.
0: Bring in theme. Bring up the mics and cue Edwin.
16: Ladies and gentlemen, unity is a concept so fleeting and wonderful that perhaps only William Shakespeare can express it well. Now, hear the tragic description of a unity broken.
0: Ready to cue Wooten on the piano.
16: Sonnet number 113.
0: Cue Wooten.
16: Since I left you, mine eye is in my mind.
7: What is that?
0: That's not the right music, is it?
10: I don't think so.
0: Should we stop him?
7: Oh, why bother?
16: Seems seeing, but effectually is out. Oh, do-do-da-day.
7: Turn the speaker down and go to break, would you, Mandy?
0: Sure thing.
16: The indignity, the depravity, oh, the humanity.
18: Sir, it's all right.
16: No, it isn't, Shakespeare. I'll be scarred for life, I tell you. I'll be in my trailer.
18: You haven't got a trailer, sir.
0: Your story is right after this segment, Bernard.
7: All right.
16: Mr. Walton, for this injustice, I demand that you change my part in the final sketch. I need more lines.
7: Well,
5: can we play that part about okra again?
0: I think we need to scrap the last segment, Bernard. The show's already overtime, and I don't think we should risk it.
16: You can't cancel the last segment. That's your only chance to make up for my horrible lack of starring role.
5: Well, hey, how about a feature on rutabagas? I could narrate it. Can I do that? I've read all about
0: Mr. Walton, the buttons are sticking on the switcher.
13: I'm so glad you've got some spare time. We need to talk.
7: Yeah, why not? What's one more distraction?
13: Perfect! Listen, we need to lose the lights in the control room.
7: Why?
13: Budget, Bernard. We have to keep this thing quality but cheap.
7: But the lights?
13: Look, you can either have the cameras or the lights. Take your pick.
16: Excuse me, Mr. Whoever you are, but Mr. Walton hasn't finished with me yet.
13: Here's some candles for you. I'm turning the lights off.
0: Bernard, it's
10: It's almost time.
13: And don't trip over the extension cords of the studio.
7: What?
10: You know what? Bernard really has to get back to the stage.
7: No, all right, everyone, hold it. Now, I'm tired of this chaos. Straighten up, for goodness sakes.
19: What's that? Some sort of killer monster?
10: Can you hold cue cards, Alex?
14: Sure, I think.
7: Come on, Alex.
10: Bernard, 15 seconds.
7: Let's get out there. Possible to find good help these days. Hopeless to work with them.
10: Here it comes, guys!
7: Unity is a tough concept for a lot of people, but God commands us to work on it. So how do we achieve unity as Christians?
18: What's that smell?
7: Well, Romans 12 gives us a guide.
18: Smoke.
7: Verse 10.
18: Fire!
7: It tells us to be devoted to one another.
18: Not my cape!
7: Will you excuse me for a moment?
20: Quiet back there!
7: Anyway, as I was saying, when we work together as Christians, the reward for our unity is...
10: Oh! Turn the sprinkler off!
7: Oh. You know, I'm not sure if I should be talking about unity right now. We haven't been the best example of it today, and I get so frustrated when things go like this. When we started BTV, I was a janitor with a squeegee. And, well, I'm still a janitor with a squeegee, but I'm also a person that has been changed by this show and the wonderful people God teamed me with. I'll tell you what. That makes me want to work all the harder as part of this team to do something worthwhile. Now, we need to take a break right now, pull things together. We'll be back right after this. Come on, Alex.
14: Right behind you. Good job, by the way.
7: Well, thanks.
16: BTV is brought to you by Joe's Lumberyard.
21: Nice wood, don't like that.
10: Great job, Mr. Walton.
7: Well, thanks. So what's after the commercial, Connie?
10: The big finale. The body parts story.
7: Right.
10: Let's see, we got the brain, the eye, the mouth.
7: All right. Well, let's get ready, Mr. Feldstein.
13: Steen,
7: can you help out in the control room?
13: Sure.
7: All right. Wooten, you'll come in toward the end.
5: No problemo, Bernardo.
7: Right. Shakespeare, Alex, Mandy, you're in the studio with me. Are you ready for your parts?
18: Oh,
14: sure, Mr. Walton.
10: Ready when you are.
7: Edwin?
16: As ready as one can be to play a foot.
7: Right. Oh, and one more thing. Lord, help us to really work together on this last skit. Help us to show your unity. Amen.
10: Amen.
14: Amen. Amen.
7: Let's go.
10: All right. Let's go, guys.
16: Just imagine it, a man of my acting stature reduced to a foot.
13: Really? You're much taller than that, sir.
5: Yeah, but you know.
13: Step lively.
7: Excuse me. Quiet, everybody.
22: This is Tom Brokejaw reporting for Eyewitness News. I'm here at the historic Body Parts War Room, where the body parts have gathered for an historic street crossing this afternoon. However, the debate is suddenly heated. Several body parts are threatening to walk out. Let's listen in.
23: Members of this distinguished body, Mr. Ear will now address us.
7: Now, thank you, Mr. Brain. All right, now, folks, listen up. We know very well we've got this important street crossing mission, and it could very well be dangerous. Now, that's why it's high time for fresh leadership. The ears.
10: Now, hold on.
23: The chair recognizes Miss I.
10: The way I see it, this body should follow our vision. The eyes are the only ones with foresight, hindsight, and insight. And so I move that the eyes be put in charge of crossing the street. All in favor?
24: Aye.
10: The eyes have it.
23: Sit down, Miss I. Mr. Foot.
16: Well, it's quite obvious, ain't it? We're the ones who carry the weight around here. Without us, you guys would be nowhere.
7: He knows what he's talking about. He is right.
23: Mr. Bellybutton.
25: And where, I ask you, would the world be today without belly buttons?
23: Thank you, Mr. Bellybutton. The brain now recognizes...
3: Excuse me, Mr. Brain, but I've had just about enough of all these formalities. Let's cross the street with the ears in charge.
0: You can't just interrupt the brain like that.
7: Oh, says who?
0: Says I. And besides, we've all had an earful of you already.
3: Well, then, let's just see how the body can cross without us ears. We're out of here.
2: Great. I'm walking back to the control room now to change costumes.
0: Why is the audio all garbled up like that? Mr. Feldstein?
5: Hang on, I know.
0: What is it?
5: Well, it looks like the clocking is wrong.
13: What do you mean?
5: Well, is it locking to optical or spediff? Or maybe it's TDIF. All you have to do is dither it back down to 44.1.
13: Ow.
5: Or you could resync the time code to your master clock source. Of course, it'll need to be 39, Rob.
13: Of course.
5: So you just take your digital patch cord and you run it from your AES out to your digital in and...
4: Oh, like I've never heard that before.
5: Fixed.
13: Right. Thanks.
0: Wow, Wooten. Guess you read up on audio cables, too.
5: Nah, I just heard that someplace.
0: Okay, Alex, ready to go back to the studio?
14: Yep.
0: Go ahead. Wooten, you too.
5: All right. You nervous, Alex?
14: Only a little.
5: Oh, come on. You were the best belly button ever. I have no respect.
23: Order! Order! The chair now recognizes Mr. Greyhair. Oh.
6: Members of the body, please listen to me. When I was young, believe it or not, I went on a wild hair. I actually became a member of the notorious Cowlicks. Yeah, those were my bad hair days. Sadly, most of my generation was cut off, save for me, because I learned something. We are all parts of one body. We all need each other. We must stand together to complete our mission.
23: Thank you, Mr. Greyhair. Oh, did you have something to say about our leadership, Mr. Nose?
8: Well, I was going to ask you all to pick me. But let's face it, Mr. Greyhair is right. Look what the Bible says. God has arranged the parts in the body, every one of them, just as he wanted them to be. So I move that we keep our head and that we learn once again to work together.
3: I second the motion.
23: All in favor?
9: Aye!
22: And there's the vote. The body keeps its head in a vote that has won by a hair or a nose or maybe... I interrupt myself to bring you an update. The body has successfully crossed the street, thanks to the teamwork of all the members. The brain is about to make a statement.
23: Members of this distinguished body, I must congratulate you on successfully completing the task. Let's give ourselves a hand.
25: How about two hands?
22: Looks like that's all from here. This has been Tom Brokejaw, CMRI.
7: Well, looks like that's it for this edition of BTV. We'll see you next time.
0: That was great, guys.
7: Let's give everyone a round of applause.
13: Yeah. Good night. Hey, calm down, everyone. Calm down.
7: Mr. Feldstein?
13: I have a very important announcement to make about the phone-a-thon.
5: Oh, really?
0: What's going on?
13: I just heard the total for today.
5: Yeah.
13: And it looks like...
0: Yeah?
7: Yes?
13: A big donor just gave us enough to save the station!
0: Okay. All right!
5: Oh, cool. So Bernard's speech really did the trick, huh?
13: Well...
0: Our last sketch really inspired them.
13: Actually...
24: I know. It was my terrific soliloquy in the face of adversity.
13: No. It was the Gumbo Farmers of America. They sent their okra video to every station in the country... And we were the only ones to give them airtime.
5: I knew that video was cool.
7: Well, I think this is a cause for celebration anyway. Let's all have a glass of water.
0: Make mine with ice.
13: Sorry, Bernard. We had to turn off the water. Literally.
15: What? Bring on the okra.
0: Well, yeah. Maybe we can go to it and get
5: it. Yeah, but you know.
14: It looks like the show is over, and I'm almost out of tape. This is Alex Jefferson signing off.
1: Well, even if Bernard's speech didn't save the TV station, I still think they all learned an important lesson found in Psalm 133. How good and how pleasant it is for brothers to dwell together in unity. Hey, did that body part skit at the end sound familiar to you? If it did, that's because it's based on an illustration in 1 Corinthians chapter 12. Check it out, and you'll learn even more about unity and a different kind of body, the body of Christ. Adventures and Odyssey is a presentation of Focus on the Family. BTV, Behind the Scenes, was written by Nathan Hubler and John Fornoff and directed by Marshall Younger. Our vocal talent included Earl Bowen, Corey Burton, Ari Curzon, Jess Harnell, Katie Lee, Dave Madden, and Travis Tedford. Our sound designer was Jonathan Crow, and our producers were Marshall Younger and Bob Hoos. And I'm Chris, hoping you'll join us again next time for more Adventures in Odyssey.
9: Bernard owes Wooten a favor.
7: Oh, I knew I should have sent a thank you card.
9: But it's a favor that puts him face-to-face with the Bassett family.
5: Oh, and that's my brother Wellington.
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5: You can sell tickets for this.
7: Oh, mercy.
9: On the next Adventures in Odyssey.

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2: In this bulletin, an independent MP explains why she launched a new party, Victorian politicians donating their pay rises, and the Socceroos lauded despite a goalless draw. With more, I'm Gareth Stafford. Federal Member for Wentworth in Sydney, Allegra Spender, says she understands why minor party One Nation is gaining support. Sydney-based independent MP has joined Zali Steggall to establish a new political party called Community Strong Australia. She says Australians are worried about their future under Labor or the Coalition.
3: I think it starts with the economy. You know, people feel like, you know, just don't feel hopeful about them, about their kids, about the ability, that kind of Australian dream of being able to, you know, have a decent job and create a good life for yourself.
2: The new party has no leader, and no other independents have put their hand up to join the alliance so far. Two Victorian government ministers have confirmed they'll be donating their pay rises to charity. Victorian MPs have been awarded a 3.5% pay rise. Minister for Housing and Building, Nick Stakos, says he'll be donating to charity Launch Housing.
4: Launch Housing is one of Victoria's largest homelessness organisations. They also do a lot of good work in my electorate of Bentley. I don't need a pay rise. I've never asked for a pay rise. We have an independent body that makes decisions on the pay of parliamentarians.
2: Sonia Kilkenny has also announced she'll be giving the money away but hasn't nominated a charity. A road safety operation is launching in Queensland ahead of the busy winter school holidays. Chloe Affleck reports.
5: Operation Yankee Cold Snap will officially commence tomorrow and will run through the June-July school holidays as police crack down on dangerous driver behaviours during one of the busiest travel periods of the year. The high-visibility operation is focused on reducing road trauma and saving lives by targeting the Fatal Five. That's speeding, drink and drug driving, distraction and failure to wear seatbelts. It comes as the state reaches a grim milestone with more than 150 lives tragically lost on our roads this year so far, up from 135 this time last year. Police issuing a reminder to drivers to slow down, drive to conditions and make safe choices.
2: Chloe Affleck reporting. During a recent rally in Alice Springs to promote the Australian Christian Lobby's pro-life documentary Born Alive, Left to Die, a First Nations Christian mother, Shauna, told the crowd how local doctors pressured her to abort her baby. Even rowdy pro-abortion protesters listened in silence. ACL CEO Michelle Pierce told Vision Radio that baby is now 18 months old and praising Jesus.
6: She was 27 weeks pregnant with her fourth child, and when she had the ultrasound, it showed some complications. They said the baby was likely to have some kind of syndrome. But yes, the baby did have complications and spent weeks in hospital, but the baby is now doing well, doesn't have a syndrome. Whenever she puts on some Christian music, the little baby girl puts her hands up to praise Jesus.
2: Shauna's powerful speech has gone viral on social media. The sport, and for the second consecutive FIFA World Cup, the Socceroos have advanced from the group stage. A nil-all draw against Paraguay secures second place in Group D and a place in the round of 32. Former Socceroo Robbie Slater says a draw in that context is as good as a win.
7: This game was all about not losing. If we had a loss, we would have been eliminated going home. So the game was clear from the outset, and that's why it was a cagey game.
2: Turkey stunned the US with a last-minute goal to pick up a consolation victory 3-2 despite finishing last in the group. That's the latest Vision National News. I'm Gareth Stafford.
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That was Sophie Carr with Everything. And we've got everything for you as far as music's concerned on Reamanites Tonight. This is Graham Blakelock with you and a perfectly curated song list. First up, Sarah Reeves and Jealousy, followed by Andrew Rip, Fill My Cup.

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That was Stephen Malcolm featuring for King and Country with Yes. And next, Wren Collective with Burn. 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
1: 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Ephesians chapter 4, verse 28.
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3: Dedicate your entire being to God. Sometimes in the morning when I'm walking, I get up, I spend time with God, and then I walk and I like to pray while I walk and confess the word and, you know, whatever else comes to mind. And sometimes I'll say, God, I dedicate myself to you today, and I kind of go through the list. I give you my mouth, I give you my mind, I give you my hands, I give you my feet, I give you my eyes. I don't want to look at anything you don't want me to look at. I don't want to say what you don't want me to say. Now, am I 100% successful all day? No. But my heart's to get there. And see, that's what God loves. He loves a person who has a heart that is passionate after him and who says, I am not going to quit and give up and just be kind of a half-baked, lukewarm Christian. I'm going to pursue you with my whole heart. And I'll tell you the truth, if Jesus came tomorrow and you had not arrived at that place of perfection, he would not be the least bit disappointed in you, because what he's pleased about is that you're pressing toward that place. Amen? And so I'm proud of you that you're here tonight, because that tells me that you are serious. Some of you took off work, you traveled. Some of you will get to be here the entire weekend. And I'll tell you, that pays great benefits. So I'm just gonna ask you, are you ready? And there's no point in saying yes if you don't mean it. Are you ready to open your entire life to Jesus? I mean, are you really ready to get in and put everything out before him and say, okay, Lord, if there's anything I'm doing that you don't like, oh yeah, we're going there. If there's anything I'm doing that you don't like, if you'll show me and help me, I'll be willing to sacrifice it to have more of you in my life. You see, God never asks us to give up anything if he doesn't intend to replace it with more of himself. Amen? And the things that we cling to are the things that make us miserable. We think it's what we need, but it's like a mirage. It's like that person out in the desert who thinks they see water, and when they get there, it's not water at all. You know, we see these things, oh, I gotta have that. I gotta have that. And then we wonder why we still stay miserable. I appeal to you to make a decisive dedication. So it's a decision, it's a dedication, and bring yourself as a living sacrifice. Yes, the word sacrifice is in the Bible. As a living sacrifice. He doesn't want dead sacrifices anymore. He had those under the old covenant. Now he wants living sacrifices. People that are going to get out in the world and show people what it's really like to have an intimate relationship with God through Christ, and what it's really like to be full of the life of God. Okay, so you want to go there with me, right? All right. We're going to break this up into four segments this weekend. Tonight, I'm going to talk to you about being spiritually healthy. Because if your spirit is not right, none of the rest of you is ever going to get right. And then throughout the weekend, I'm going to talk about your body. I'm not going to tell you what meeting I'm going to do these in, because if I do, you'll decide that you don't want some of them. Because I'm going to really just kind of mess around in stuff that's probably none of my business, but we're going to go there anyway, like eating and sleeping. And one meeting I'm going to talk about emotions, how's your emotional health? And one I'm going to talk about how's your mental health? And we're just going to cover everything this weekend, because you see, God wants us to dedicate all of it. I said he wants us to dedicate all of it. Not just some part, but all of it. So to be spiritually healthy, obviously the first thing we need is to receive Christ as our Savior. That's the beginning. And so what does it mean to be born again? Well, you're born again inside. Your spirit is made new. God comes to live in your spirit, and you become the home of God. Now that to me is just an amazing thing. And we'll talk about that a little bit more when we talk about the body. God lives in you as a believer. But I'm particularly fond of 1 John 3:9. And so we're going to share that in talking about the new birth. No one born of God, or born again, deliberately, knowingly, and habitually practices sin. Now, it doesn't say he never sins, but it says you don't habitually, knowingly, purposely live a lifestyle of sin. You can't do that anymore if you're truly born again. And if somebody says to you that they're a Christian and they're doing that, then something's wrong. Because you get a new nature. God's nature comes to dwell in you. You get a new heart. And so you just cannot keep doing all the things that everybody in the world does. Can't keep doing all kinds of ungodly things because, and it's not even because it's wrong and God doesn't want you to do it. You just can't do it because it's not your nature to keep doing it anymore. And so you can't be happy with it. Now, I'm not saying that you never sin. Of course you sin, and there may be things that are bondages in our lives that it takes us a while to get free from, and you know, we make allowances for all those things, but I'm just saying that if you're really born again, then you can't just live in sin and just be happy with it. You just can't. I mean, if you thought you were miserable in your sin before you were born again, you just get God living on the inside of you and keep it up and see how miserable you can get. Amen? He cannot continue to live that kind of life because God's nature abides in him. Now, I love the way the Amplified Bible puts this. His principle of life, the divine sperm, remains permanently within him, and he cannot practice sinning because he is born or begotten of God. Now, what's this divine sperm thing? Now, we all know that when a woman gets pregnant, the sperm of her husband is planted in her womb and she becomes pregnant with a child. Now, I'm real fond of this because this is putting it about as plain as it can be. Jesus, as far as looking at this, would be the Son of God, the divine sperm of God. When you're born again, he comes to live in you. He's planted in the womb of your spirit. And I love to say it this way. I'm not trying to be cute or weird or anything else, but I think when you're born again, you become pregnant, so to speak, with everything that God is. He's in you. Joy is in you. Peace is in you. Righteousness is in you. Holiness is in you. You are so full of good things. You are amazing. And many of you don't even know it yet. You don't even know how amazing you are. The anointing is in you. The presence of God is in you. Power is in you. I mean, you got what it takes to live an amazing life and to do, but the devil doesn't want you to know it. So see, no matter what you have, and I'm telling you, you got it. If you're born again, you got it. I got a little song that I teach people. I got it, I got it, I really, really got it, I got it, I got it. Now, I'm not much of a singer, but there you have it. You let that jingle get in your head and you'll walk around singing that. I got it, I got it, I really, really got it. And that's better than looking for it all your life. See, that doesn't even work. I'm looking for it, I'm looking for it. I'm really, really looking for it. I'm looking for it. I'm looking for it. I mean, that just wears me out even trying to sing it. But when I say, I got it, I got it, I really, really got it. And see, you got it. God is abiding in you. And so when he comes, everything he is comes. But just like when a woman gets pregnant, she gets all excited. Just like a born again, but when she's first pregnant, one of the things that people say is, well, you sure don't look pregnant. Well, that's what people say to us a lot of times when we first start serving God. Well, you don't look any different. You haven't changed. You're no different. But see, God sees the end from the beginning. And everything that he does comes as a seed. Come on. And as you water it with the word, oh, this just gets so exciting. As you water it with the word and the sun shines on you. Yeah, you got it. And then pretty soon, you know what people say? I see it. I see it. I really, really see it. And that's what we want. We don't want to just know we've got it, but nobody else believe we've got it. We want people to see God working through us. And that comes from doing just what you're doing here tonight. That comes from spending time in the Word, spending time worshiping God, spending time just in an anointed atmosphere, and trusting that God is working in you and changing you from glory to glory. Amen. Give God a big shout. Now, I think that obedience, which is what we have to talk about, right? We're going to have to go there. We can't understand this if we don't. You know, everything was good for Adam and Eve in the garden before they disobeyed God. And God's trying to get us back to where they were before everything got messed up.
2: God's word is filled with guidelines for good health, and anyone who follows them will experience good results. So let's learn to obey what he tells us and start being disciplined. Hebrews 12:11 says, "No discipline seems pleasant at the time, but painful. Later on, however, it produces a harvest of righteousness and peace for those who have been trained by it." Discipline now pays off later, so we shouldn't gamble with our health. Be an investor instead. Going the extra mile to take care of ourselves.
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1: In March 2017, a lone attacker ran down pedestrians on Westminster Bridge, killing four and injuring 40 others. He then ran into the Houses of Parliament, where he was confronted by unarmed officer Keith Palmer, who was fatally stabbed. Shots rang out and people ran from the scene, but not everybody ran. A British parliamentarian ran toward the dying officer. This was Tobias Elwood. He is an ex-army officer who had lost his brother in the terrorist attack in Bali. While everybody else ran from the terror and tragedy, Elwood ran towards it. If ever there was an example of selfless action and truly swimming against the tide, it was Elwood's response. Let's pray that in a world where terror continues to rise, so also will people like Elwood.
0: Carl Faze for DailyNudge.org.
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No doubt you've heard by now, our mid-year appeal fell short of target by about $50,000. I'm asking you to help us bridge the gap so we can keep Remus Central Coast alive. 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

So the name is Jesus. That was Elevation Worship and Brandon Lake. And at the bottom of the hour, Family Life Today will doubtless discuss the name of Jesus. And now,

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Yeah, so undeserving, and yet we worship, giving all the praise. Just humble servants, through sweat and tears, till no more fears. 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You cover me with grace, and a love so unconditional. 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Goes to praise.

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3: You know, as you think about marriage, the thing that's hard to understand is that that takes a long time to get the marriage you had expectations you would have in year one, but it's hard.
4: I think waiting too. I talk to wives, so this is my story of talking to wives, and I felt this too. I'm waiting for Dave to get his act together. And maybe I was waiting so long because God was trying to put a mirror in front of my face and saying, I'm waiting for you to wait on me. Mm-hmm. You know, it's just like, oh, that's way harder than just fixing him. You want to work on me?
5: Right.
4: So I like that there's always God's hand of love and mercy and grace in our waiting, because he's waiting for us to seek him and to surrender to him.
5: Right.
4: It's not easy.
5: And it just doesn't matter what space that we're waiting in. I think the application is the same, that if you don't know what's true about your husband, you do know what's true about the Lord. Or if you don't know what's true about your wife, you do know what's true about the Lord. Now, by God's grace, you would love to see a spouse or a child or whomever grow in grace and change. But if your emotional stability or happiness is connected to their ability to deliver on your expectation of their change rate, that makes for a really miserable life.
4: And it's called an idol.
5: Right.
4: When that happens, I can then be happy.
5: Right.
4: Well, when you talk about when your thinking is off and the internal tension is rising, I hope you'll remember to wait. And you have an acrostic, a FAST.
5: Yep.
4: Can you talk about that a little bit? Because I thought these were super practical.
5: Yeah, I need tools that I can remember quickly can be useful. So I use that an acrostic of FAST, which stands for focus, adore, seek, and trust. And it comes out of Psalm 27, how the psalmist shifts his focus. And in verse 1, it says, the Lord is my light and my salvation. Whom shall I fear? The Lord is the stronghold of my life. Of whom shall I be afraid? And the whole concept of waiting in that particular text is apparently something really scary coming his way. He talks about an army that's camped against him. And so one of the critical decisions in waiting is deciding, I could focus on what I don't know, or I could focus on what I do know. And I'm going to choose to focus on what I know to be true, which is what the psalmist is doing in verse 1.
4: Yeah.
5: So adore is then taking that gap moment and turning it into a worship opportunity. Instead of thinking about everything that I lack, I can now use it as an opportunity to thank God that I have everything I need in him. And in that way, the gap becomes a beautiful place of growth instead of this uncertain season that is just driving me crazy. So focus, adore, seek. Now, here's where I begin to ask for God's help. Hey, in this moment, God, I need you. I'm feeling this tension. I'm feeling these difficulties. I'm asking you to make your word real and practical in my life. Psalmist says, hear, O Lord, when I cry, be gracious to me and answer me. I seek your face. Do not hide your face from me. Turn not your servant away in anger. Cast me not off. Forsake me not. So the psalmist is asking for God's help. I mean, he knows, like, God, we'd like to know what the answers are to this. We don't have it right now. So we're asking you to help us to wait upon you. And we haven't really explored that yet in this conversation. We're talking about reactive waiting, but there's actually an affirmative waiting where the Bible doesn't just commend it, but commands it. Like, build waiting on the Lord into your life, your daily practice, create gap moments, because waiting on the Lord is that valuable. So think of that. Not only is waiting not a waste, it's actually a thing that I should build into my daily life, that I create my own gap moments so I can learn to wait on the Lord. So focus, adore, seek, and then trust is I just renew my confidence and belief in God's ability to be sovereign over everything. Psalmist says, I believe that I will look upon the goodness of the Lord in the land of the living. So wait for the Lord. Be strong. Let your heart take courage. Wait for the Lord. Powerful statement. I believe that I will look upon the goodness of the Lord in the land of the living. I believe. So that's what it means to wait on the Lord. It means you're looking with eager expectation for something that you don't have in the moment, but you're looking to God as the one who will provide it. So that's focus, adore, seek, and trust.
4: That's good.
3: I mean, that first one is critical, isn't it?
5: It's
3: what you're looking at, dwelling on, meditating in a sense, whether it's worry or anxiety, that's a sense of meditation. It's like, I'm thinking about this, like, no, I got to get my eyes vertical. I got to get my eyes on the Lord, not on the situation. Yeah. That's hard too.
5: It is. And I think you're right. If you can, at least I found this to be true, if I can click into focus, it really sets me on a good trajectory to be able to embrace this moment, not as something that's inherently bad. Now, don't get me wrong, it still feels tense.
3: Yeah.
5: And we should talk about that for a moment. One of the words in the Hebrew for wait is kava. And that word has at its root the idea of a cord that's been twisted. Hmm. And the idea is hope that has tension built into it. So it's a kind of hope. In fact, the word hope and wait are used and translated interchangeably in the Bible. So just let that sink in.
3: What?
5: Hope and wait are the same thing.
3: Woo.
5: But for most of us, we don't think of hope and wait as the same thing. So think of it this way. We are waiting for the Lord. So we are hoping in him.
4: Yeah.
5: Right? So we think of it that way. But even when it comes to a gap moment, I'm waiting, but I'm waiting because I'm hoping that something would be different. Mm-hmm. And the question is, what am I hoping in? So wait and hope go together. And the reason why that word kava is so important is because there's an implicit tension in waiting. And I found myself spending way too much energy thinking about how tense I felt and how bad it was. And I've just begun to embrace it. Like, oh, I feel tense because I'm waiting.
4: So you wake up in the middle of the night, you like, all these things are in your mind.
5: Yep.
4: That's what you did?
5: So it used to freak me out. Oh, I feel so stressed, so tense, you know, or sometimes, you know, I've had it before where I would wake up and I would feel that and wouldn't know what I was supposed to be stressed about. So I'd go on a stress search.
4: You're going through all the things it could possibly
5: 100%,
4: be.
5: 100%, right. So now I've just learned, oh, when I wake up, it's just kind of a rush of adrenaline, cortisol, whatever it is. Oh, it's the morning anxiety rush. Welcome. Let's get some coffee.
4: Welcome.
5: Welcome.
4: Well, here you are.
5: Welcome. Hello.
3: It's my friend waiting.
5: There
3: Let's
5: we go.
3: Go.
5: There we go. There. Yeah. And so when waiting happens and I feel tense, I don't freak out about it anymore. I'm like, oh, I'm waiting. And waiting always involves tension. So these go together. So, okay. It's like, it's winter. It's cold. All right. So get a coat. You know what I mean? So instead of just like, oh, I feel so tense. Yeah. It's because you're waiting, and waiting and tension go together. They coexist, and it's actually linked into the word. I just found that to be helpful and, quite frankly, really liberating, because I spent way too much time being all freaked out that I was had this internal tension. I'm waiting. Tension goes with the waiting.
3: Is that your conclusion? Is embrace your waiting. Like, it's my friend. Embrace it.
5: Not only,
3: walk with it.
5: Yeah, not only would I say embrace it would be this first step, yes, to welcome it. But then I would say, also to learn from your waiting. Mm. So if it's a friend, we'll use that metaphor, that hello, friend, welcome. glad you're here. Glad you're here, air quotes. And then what could you teach me? So instead of seeing a gap as an invasion, you see a gap as an opportunity. Oh, here's a moment where I don't know what's true about my life. I feel tense. It's my desire to be in control. I could use anger. I'm not going to. Instead, I'm going to think about what I know about God, because this is a great opportunity for me to grow in grace and actually to be a Christian. And to be a Christian means I'm waiting. I'm hoping. I look to Jesus for the forgiveness of my sins. I look to Jesus for his grace every day. And I look to him a little more intensely when gap moments emerge.
4: That's a totally different mindset.
5: It is.
4: Because when we wake up, generally speaking, we see it as an enemy. You're saying, hello, friend. I know you.
5: Yeah. You're human. We live in a fallen world. There are gaps. They create stress. And so rather than just freaking out that you feel tension, just be like, yeah, it's what it means to be a human. I'm not in control.
4: This is such a great conversation with parents and especially teens.
5: Oh, yeah.
4: That are struggling.
3: Well, I was also thinking toddlers.
4: Because the parents
3: have
4: stressed.
3: Toddlers.
4: Because they're tired and stressed.
3: Well, and it's, you know, I can remember those days, and our kids are in those days. You're like, you cannot wait till they're older. Come on, just
5: for
3: get
5: bedtime.
3: Out of this. Anything. And it's hard because it's very slow. It's going to take 7 or 8 years, you know, and you can't rush it.
4: And so I think, yeah, embracing that, God's teaching me, God's pruning me, God's shaping me through all of this. Welcome, Lord. I'm going to be on the potter's wheel as you shape me right. in this season.
5: Right.
4: But when our kids are anxious, it creates anxiety in me.
5: Absolutely.
4: I can't sleep now with adult kids when I'm worried about them.
5: Right.
4: So as a parent, I'm looking at some of the things we've talked about of, you know, when you're waiting, what's your ditch? Like, I think teens want to talk about this and they don't even know how that could happen. Even to lead as a parent saying, if you were my dad and you woke up and said, here's what I felt this morning when I woke up, I think every teen would exhale like, oh, yeah, you too.
3: Yeah. You too. Yeah.
5: Yeah. Yeah. I think that's a great point. Normalizing the tension of waiting.
4: Yes.
5: And appropriately letting our kids in on the tension of the moment. You know, we did something that when I was making the decision about taking this role with the Gospel Coalition, I actually brought our adult kids in to the conversation really early. And I said, here's this job description and profile. Here's kind of where Mom and I are at. We haven't made a decision and we feel a level of tension about this because we love our church. We don't want to leave, but we see this and we'd like to have you look at this and can you tell us what you think? And so we kind of welcomed them into the tension. And, you know, that was really helpful for me. And I later found out was incredibly helpful and affirming for them.
3: In what way?
5: I think that one, for me, it was helpful because they know their dad and they offered some really great, you know, insights. I think on their end, I think they would say they felt honored, respected, and valued, like their opinion, you know, mattered.
3: Yeah.
5: And I think also they could see that there's a tension and maybe it normalized the kind of tensions that they were, you know, working through, trying to figure out. So I think the same is true of matters related to grief and sorrow. So often parents overprotect their kids about what's going on in their parents' soul. Now you can overshare, you can over be overly transparent in a way that's really damaging. But I find that a lot of parents are so allergic to helping their kids develop the resistant muscles because they want to protect them, which I think really at the end of the day is actually not about protecting the kids. It's actually about parents protecting themselves.
4: Yeah.
5: Like grief is scary for me. And it's really scary when someone else is grieving. I don't like it in me and I really don't want it in you. And if you have it and I have it, it's just, I just can't. So we pretend. And I think gaps, they're not the same as grief, but allowing our kids to see this is a tough situation and we're trying to fight our way through it is really helpful.
3: Yeah, that's good. You know, I just thought of a question for our family life partners in the bonus section. Family Life Partners are people that support us financially monthly, and we love you and thank you. And so we offer them a little extra at the end of the broadcast, the interview with you. We have a question that they can get. So if you'd like to become one, go to familylifetoday.com. You hit the donate button. You can do it right now and then hear the rest of this conversation. I'm not going to ask a question now. I've got it later.
4: So, are you going to remember it?
5: I just want to be clear with something that if they do that, they don't have to wait. Is that correct?
3: Exactly.
5: Okay, very good.
3: Yeah. So do it now.
5: Is that clear?
3: That was perfect.
5: Okay,
3: that was
5: it.
3: Perfect. How do you think, and again, this is not the bonus question, but when you're just talking about children and your adult children, is there a way we as parents can help them wait better? Is it on us to model it?
5: Well, it's pretty hard to teach your kids something that you don't know how to do and you don't emulate. So I wouldn't recommend teaching it if a parent hasn't and doesn't have any skill sets in this. If they're terrible at waiting, need to work at waiting first. And then
4: you can say, guys, pray for me.
5: Right?
4: I need this.
5: Yeah. So it's a really important part of discipleship that any Christian and Christian kids in particular understand that life is going to be full of gaps. There's going to be things that you don't know. And instead of freaking out that you don't know, this is an opportunity to trust the Lord and wait with him. That involves parents modeling how to have a God-centered sort of non-anxious perspective on this moment. It also involves, I think, pointing out what the scriptures say about waiting. And then it's just on the ground, in the moment, walking, you know, one step at a time through uncertain seasons and trying to help each other learn how to take just one further step in obedience. You know, Eugene Peterson talks about the long obedience in the same direction.
3: Yeah.
5: Like, let's just do the next right thing and trust God and kind of go on this journey together.
4: I mean, I think too, as a parent, I could see, because we have grandkids now, the oldest is 10, but even at 10 years old, they're feeling the stress of life already. But I like that you have like things that you can rehearse. You know, it's like instead of constantly mulling over what isn't clear or known, consider intentionally rehearsing the following. And I'm picturing like having this on a mirror or a bedside when a kid can't go to sleep or they're just mulling things over.
3: Or a parent can't go to sleep.
4: Yeah. If the kid isn't going to sleep, the parent isn't.
3: Yeah.
4: But kids that are teenagers, here's what they can remember. Waiting is normal and hard. I shouldn't be surprised. Mm-hmm. Somebody really good wrote this down. God is in control of the events and the timing of my life, and I can rest. Mm-hmm. Like, just to read that. And
3: wait, you got to stop on that one, because that is, I know, true. I've meditated on that. And yet when I get to I can rest, I often get stuck. Mm-hmm. You know what I mean? The anxiety's coming up, and or maybe the anger, or the, you know, the three we talk about. I can feel it in my soul even as I say it.
4: Well, this is allowing
3: you to... Do I believe this? Yeah. So you're saying it's almost like a workout. It's like, say it, think it.
5: Yeah, I mean, gaps are going to be filled with something.
4: Mm. Oh, that's a good way to say it.
5: So the question is, what are they going to be filled with? Yeah. Gaps are not, I mean, maybe they're neutral in some way. I just haven't found them to be neutral. So when I'm in a season or I'm really struggling with waiting, I have to do something, because I am going to do something. I'm going to fill it with something. So that's why thinking about who God is, or I'll go on a walk where I'll just rehearse what I know to be true. I'll get my body moving or my mind refocusing, because if I stay in neutral, I'm going to fill that back up with other things, other thoughts,
4: other processes
5: that I'm trying to figure out how to bridge my gap.
4: Well, even this one, this uncertainty pushes me to dependent prayer. And that's really good. Sometimes when I wake up in the middle of the night and I'm in the gap, I'm in the ditch. The gap leads to the ditch.
5: Yep.
4: When I'm right there, I can picture myself handing all of this over to God. And then I'm telling him too, these are all the things I'm carrying. This is the ditch I'm in. These are the lies I'm starting to believe. You know, I'm anxious and I'm angry and all of that. But to hand it to him, it helps me to go back to sleep, to talk to him about it and to release it to him.
5: Yeah. One of the other things that I find it's parallel to that is to be able to name and release my expectations.
4: Oh, ooh, yeah, that's a good one. I haven't done that as much.
5: So that I say, God, I have an expectation that by tomorrow at 10, I'm going to get an answer for this, and I'm anxious that I'm not going to. So I'll be very specific. I would like to receive an email, and I'm thinking that it should be by 9 o'clock tomorrow. And I just, by naming it, it helps me to identify its reality and then also confirm its legitimacy. Sometimes I'm like, well, why would I have that expectation?
4: Until you've said it or prayed it, you didn't even realize you had it.
5: No, but emotionally, it was there. So by naming it and then just releasing it to the Lord, you know, when Peter talks about casting your anxieties on him, I think that's an expression or a form of doing that. It's not just casting my anxieties. I'm actually casting the expectations that create the anxieties. I'm trying to get even, you know, kind of further underneath it.
3: How about the last one? I can draw, again, this is rehearse this. I can draw upon the Lord's strength. He promises to help me when I wait.
5: Yep. So that one is a pretty special moment. I actually learned that from my wife. And now it comes right out of Psalm 27, but it's a pretty dark moment where I was sitting on the couch. We were drinking coffee. We do that just about every morning, just 15 minutes. What's your day going to look like? And yeah, I just said to her, I don't know if I can do this anymore.
3: Do
5: ministry.
3: Oh.
5: I was just like, this is so hard. And I was just so discouraged. Everything I was trying to do, like, it was working. And I had expectations, and they were just like, just getting blown up. And I was in a tough spot.
4: How old were you? Were you younger?
5: No, it was 3 years ago.
4: Whoa.
5: And she said to me, Mark, God is going to help you. He has to. And there was something about that truth packaged that way. And I was like, yeah, he does. He said he would help me. So like, it's not just a promise. It's like what Hebrews said, what God promises and he swears on himself. What greater thing could he swear upon? God is going to help you. He has to. And it didn't solve all the problems. It didn't resolve all the tension. But that's when I began to realize I'm actually not living daily on the promises of God's word. I'm allowing the circumstances of life to overly dictate where I'm at emotionally. And I don't just need to trust in God. I actually need to believe that he's trustworthy. And I know that sounds like the same thing, but to me, they feel different. And what she was saying is you can trust God. He said he's going to help you, and he has to help you because he said he would. And that's just really important and practical as it relates to what it means to be a follower of Jesus when we place our trust in God's ability to make good in his promises.
4: And you still get emotional about that time when you're sharing it.
5: Yeah,
4: like it's right there.
5: Yeah, it was a pretty important moment.
4: It was a defining moment.
5: It was. Yeah, it was. And again, I don't want to present it as though that everything was different after that.
4: Yeah.
5: Everything was not different after that. But what was different is my perspective started to shift. I started to learn to live on what I knew to be true about God when I don't know what truth about my life. That's where that was coming out of. That was the moment that kind of set me into that arena to begin learning those things. And now here I am talking about waiting, and those lessons came out of a season I wouldn't want to repeat.
3: Yeah.
5: And yet most of us have a story like that, that we look back and, you know, give us a year, 3, 5, 10, and we can go, wow, I grew a lot in that. That was really good and really hard. And gap moments are really good if we can see them as good.
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I'm Yours. That was Blanca and featured Ryan Alice. And next, Forever and Amen by Bella Taylor Smith. And after the break, Colton Dixon with The Love I Have For You.

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G'day guys, this is Mick Wright from Rima Brekkie. As you've probably heard, our mid-year appeal fell short of target by about $50,000. So I'm asking you to help us bridge the gap so I can keep bringing you great interviews with Kylie from MAF, Glenn from Scripture Union, our great nutritionist friend Kelly Kay, and of course our weekly surf reports from Christian Surfers, as well as all the latest traffic and weather.

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0: How many times a day do you tell your child to calm down? Hi, I'm Natalie from playlearnbloom.com.au with some tips and tricks for your parenting journey. Calming down is an essential skill for our children to learn, but most children don't learn to do it on their own or do it on cue. How do you calm down? Taking time out? Taking a deep breath? Going for a run? These are all healthy ways of calming down when things get a bit crazy. How are you modelling these skills to your children? Taking a deep breath is an important skill in calming down, but not often done right. Help your children learn how to take deep breaths from an early age by laying down together and modelling a deep breath. No movement in your shoulders, only your stomach going up and down. Then teach a slow breath in and exhale out like you're blowing a large bubble. Practicing this skill when they are calm helps them know how to do it when their emotions are running high.
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just heard Jet Trouble and Way Out. And I'll leave you with Perfectly Loved by Courtney Ramirez. But stick around for the great teaching and preaching of Chuck Swindoll and get a brand new beginning from Greg Laurie. I can't say it enough. Today is the first day of the rest of your life. Paul the Apostle said it. Don't look back, look up and look forwards. Before the station that prays us out in the dulcet tones of our dear friend Lee Brown. Have a great weekend. Find yourself having good, rich fellowship with like-minded believers. And I'll see you on Monday after the weekend. God bless your weekend, and God bless you too. It's been great having you listen to me, Graham Blakelock, here on Remanites this week. So I'll be back on Monday night. God bless you.

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4: On Thursday's program, Chuck Swindoll left us with a definition that won't let go. He said that grace is free sovereign favour to the ill-deserving. Now, it's not earned, it's not kindness extended to friends. God's grace is favour poured out on those who deserve the opposite. Hi, I'm Clayton Biel, and today on Insight for Living, Chuck takes the definition off the page and walks it into history, into a forgotten man and no-place town and a king who came looking anyway. This is where grace gets its face. Chuck titled his message, The Grace of God.
5: We learned our last time together that God loves us, remember? When that love is activated, grace kicks in. That's the beauty of God's grace. When love is activated, grace kicks in. Grace is free sovereign favor to the ill-deserving. God sovereignly, apart from anything from us, any goodness, any effort, any attempt to win his favor or friendship, God in his grace reaches down to lift us up even while we fight him in the process. Amazing. Amazing. To illustrate that, look at Romans chapter 5, verse 8. Just the one verse for a moment. But God demonstrates his own love toward us, in that while we were yet sinners, Christ died for us. God provides evidence of this characteristic of his love as he reaches out to sinners like us. He demonstrates his own love toward us. Look at verse 6. While we were still helpless, I've underscored the word helpless. At the right time, Christ died for the ungodly. Helpless. Verse 8. While we were yet sinners, underscore sinners, Christ died for us. Helpless, sinful. Verse 10, for while we were enemies, we were reconciled to God through the death of his son. Underscore that word. Helpless, sinners, enemies. Grace is God extending his favor to those who can't help themselves. When you lose a loved one and you can't make it through, his grace gets you through it because you're helpless. When you cannot make yourself well and you're suffering and suffering over a long period of painful time in your life, you're helpless to make yourself well. God comes to your rescue and his grace gets you through it, gets you beyond it. He helps the helpless. Grace is God's undeserved favor extended to those who could never earn it and are unable to repay it. We said it best with the free sovereign favor to the ill-deserving. Why ill-deserving? Because we are sinful to the core. To the core. Verse 19 in the same chapter of Romans 5. As through one man's disobedience, the many were made sinners. Don't go any further. There's Adam. There are your grandparents, your great-grandparents. There's your heritage. There's your progeny. The whole family of us, sinful. Every one of us, because one man sinned, acting as our federal head. When he sinned, we sinned. The many were made sinners. Even so, through the obedience of one, Christ Jesus, our Lord, many, we read, many will be made righteous. You can't do it on your own. It must come through Christ. Look at the next verse. The law came in, why? So that the transgression would increase. Isn't that amazing? Even among Christians. Transgressions increase. G.K. Chesterton said it well when he spoke of original sin as the one Christian truth that can be verified by observation anywhere in the world, any day of the week. Just look around. The harshest, ugliest, worst letters I have ever been sent have been sent by Christians. The most difficult, angry treatment has come to me from Christians. The most painful scars on my life were put there by Christians, carnal Christians, sinful Christians. And don't tell me their motive was right. Their motive was wrong. And often my response was not right. Why? Because I'm sinful to the core. I'm blue also. And isn't it amazing? In our society, people deny that. You know, there are audiences where if I preach like this, they'd be pouring out the aisles. I mean, they're walking out on, I'm not going to listen to this. You know what I did last week? You know the money I've given to that charity? Do you realize how good I am compared to my neighbor? I mean, on and on they go. It's just denial. J.I. Packer told a wonderful story of how denial can blind us to the truth. He loved to talk about the psychiatrist who brought a man into his office who was convinced he was dead. The psychiatrist's job was to convince him that he's living. He couldn't convince him. Finally, he settled on a foolproof plan. He took a couple of medical books from his shelf and he gave them to the man and he said, look, read these chapters and you will see that dead men do not bleed. You'll read it for yourself. The guy said, okay. Came back in a week and the doc said, well, what do you think? What did you learn? He said, I'm now convinced, said the patient. It's perfectly clear that based on this evidence in this medical journal, and this medical book, that dead men do not bleed. I'm convinced. Without saying a word, the psychiatrist pulled out a drawer, got a needle, took the man's finger and pricked his finger. Out came blood. The man said, great Scott, dead men do bleed. Please, please, the evidence is everywhere. Our denial is in reverse. It's in reverse. We're in this fixed state where we believe we're alive spiritually. In fact, we are dead spiritually. No hope to get to heaven on our own without coming through the cross. We'll hear about Christ on the cross in the messages yet ahead. But for now, let's settle on this. The law tells us what to do. It just doesn't enable us. As the poet wrote, do this and live, the law demands, but gives me neither feet nor hands. A better word, God's grace does bring, it bids me fly and gives me wings. It gives me wings. We are able to live on in this life, sinful as we are, because of the grace of God. We're able to have an eternal kind of life like God our Father because God in His grace chose to declare us righteous. John writes of how Jesus brought grace and truth in His coming. John lived, by the way, chapter 1 of his gospel. John lived in the in-between era. How interesting would that have been? Born and reared in the era of the law, and Jesus came later after his death. The Holy Spirit came and the era of grace kicks in, and John has lived to see the two, and he knows the difference came in the person of Jesus. John starts right off. He doesn't mess around in this gospel. Go back to John chapter 1. The Gospel of John, chapter 1. John opens his account of Jesus Christ, and he doesn't beat around the bush. Look closely. In the beginning was the Word. This is John's word for Jesus himself, W-O-R-D. In the beginning was the Word. The Word was with God. The Word was God. So immediately states that Jesus is deity. In fact, verse 3, all things came into being through him. Jesus is the creator. He's deity. He's the creator. Verse 4, in him was life, and the life was the light of men, and the light shines in the darkness, and the darkness did not comprehend it, did not extinguish it, could not put it out. The light shone. The original light is not in ourselves. It is in Christ and Christ alone. If there is light to take away darkness, it will be in Christ and Christ alone. If there is any light in us, it's reflected light. Reflected light. In that sense, Jesus is like the sun. We are like the moon. Jesus, the original Star of David, if you will. The Son of God came, created, brought life, brought light. Look closely now. Verse 14, the Word became flesh and dwelt among us. One of the paraphrases says, he moved into the neighborhood. I've always liked that. Jesus came and he moved into the neighborhood. He didn't remain aloof. He didn't live in a castle. He didn't say to people, stay away, I'm holy. He became one of us. He spent time with sinners, tax collectors, prostitutes, people who gossiped, who were ugly to other people, folks who didn't forgive, people who weren't kind, people like us. He came to this world and he dwelt among us. Look at the next statement. John writes, he was there. This is an eyewitness account. We beheld his glory. The glory as of the only begotten of the Father, full of what? Full of grace, full of truth. Without hedging in any way on truth, he demonstrated grace. The law had done none of this grace, had offered none of it. And this one who came with his one-of-a-kind glory demonstrates fully this grace. And with Jesus, freedom replaced bondage, and light took the place of dark, and hope the place of discouragement and depression and emptiness.

glory. John was there. John was there. He saw it. It's like nothing else he's ever seen. It was glory as of the only begotten of the Father, full of what? Look, grace, truth. Grace doesn't deny truth. Grace underscores truth. You're sinful. You don't deserve what I'm going to do, but the truth is my love is activated and I'm going to extend my favor in your direction, and as a result, you're going to be the recipient of grace, even though you do not deserve it. He was full of grace and truth. Verse 16, I love it. Look closely. For of his fullness we have all received grace upon grace. Eugene Peterson in The Message renders that we all live off his generous bounty, gift after gift after gift after gift. It's grace. It's grace. From John 1, look at Ephesians 2. Quickly now, time is moving. Ephesians chapter 2, verse 8, verse 9. Paul is in the subject of salvation. He starts where I have been, verse 1, Ephesians 2. You were dead in your trespasses and sins. You were dead, and you formerly walked in this way. Therefore, verse 8, not surprisingly, it is by grace you have been saved through faith. Grace trumped law. Grace overshadowed our sin. You have been saved by grace through faith. And it wasn't from yourself, it was the gift of God, not as a result of works, so that no one may boast. The summary of salvation, by grace, through faith, not works. By grace, through faith, not works. Say that. By grace, through faith, again. By grace, through faith, not works. You have just stated a truth not known by the vast majority of the world, even a world that's heard of Jesus, though most in this world have not. Those who have think that there's something in them that will somehow gain the favor of someone that good, when in fact the purpose of his death is because we couldn't get good, we can never be good, therefore he will declare us righteous because of his death. I take it by faith. It is because of God's grace. It is never because of my works. The greatest heresy on the planet comes through words like this. It's not what God does for me, it's what I do for him. And the vast majority of people who even acknowledge there is a God, and it's a decreasing number every year, work hard to please him, to do good things, when in fact good things come after we have believed in his son. And that those are valuable works, but they don't get us to God. They're the result of our knowing God. Now, this wonderful story. I love this story in 2 Samuel chapter 9. You may remember when we were on the glory of God, I used King Uzziah as an example, who became a leper. When I spoke on the holiness of God, I referred to Isaiah the prophet, who stood in the temple and heard the angels as the antiphonal voice said, "Holy, holy, holy, infinitely holy is the Lord our God." Isaiah. When we were on the love of God, we looked at the prodigal son and the prodigal's father. Today, on the grace of God, we're going to look at Mephibosheth. Back to 2 Samuel chapter 9. Get your pen handy. I rarely tell you that, but today I'm going to urge you to write down the six analogies that tie in with our salvation coming from the life of Mephibosheth, 2 Samuel chapter 9. I want you to put on your thinking caps. I want you to travel with me back over 2,500 years, and we are in the palace of the king. His name is David. His predecessor, King Saul, has died. David has come to the throne. His dynasty is now running its course. Listen carefully. In the eastern dynasties, when a new king came on the scene, all of the family of the old king, the former king, is exterminated. Or, if not exterminated, they run like rats on a sinking ship. Because what? The new king will kill them. Their presence, since they have the royal blood in them, would be a threat to the new king's throne. The family of Saul have fled away, though David exterminated none of them. But when Saul died, Ziba, his servant, as well as a nurse who

was helping with the children, took up this little boy, Mephibosheth, and ran for their lives to hide. In the running, she dropped him, and he was crippled in both his feet. Now, that's the background of the story, Mephibosheth, here in 2 Samuel 9. And David is now in his palace. Can you see the carvings of around him, the gold appointments? I mean, it is luxurious. Finally, peace has come to Israel, prosperity. As one wag put it, there was not only a chicken in every pot, there was a grape on every vine. David was a prosperous king, and he took care of his people. He did not overtax them. He was a shepherd by God's grace that had been brought to the place of the kingship. So he's musing on his throne, as some of you have done when you got promoted to that place you now hold. CEO, president, you're the owner, whatever. And you sit back and you think, man, how blessed am I? And David, as he's sitting and musing, remembers a promise. Before his dear friend Jonathan died in the same battle as Saul, his father had died in, David promised Jonathan he would take care of his family. Jonathan said, just make that covenant with me. And David said, I promise. Suddenly, the promise comes back to his mind, and he thinks, I've got to make that promise good. Because of his relationship with his friend Jonathan and Jonathan's father Saul, King David initiates an act of grace. Look at it. So David said, is there yet anyone left of the house of Saul that I may show him kindness for Jonathan's sake? You'll read the word kindness several times through this passage. It's a Hebrew word translated kindness, chesed. If you say it right, something lands on the back of the neck of the person in front of you. So be careful of trying about repeating it. Chesed is a guttural term. It means loving kindness, sometimes translated mercy, occasionally just love. Here, through this passage, it's kindness. Think of grace, grace, grace. God's treatment, sovereign, free, sovereign favor to the ill-deserved. Is there anyone to whom I might show free, sovereign favor? So he meets a man named Ziba, who is from the house of Saul, and Ziba said, I know where there is one, and I'm just a servant, but verse 3 concludes, there's still a son of Jonathan, but David, he's a cripple. He's disabled.

0: This is Insight for Living. And Chuck, we are coming up on another milestone at Insight for Living. On the 30th of June, we're going to step into our 47th year of ministry globally. And it's at moments like these, it's imperative we do remain laser focused on our primary mission.
1: Not long ago, I had the privilege of sitting with a small group of young pastors, bright, eager, serious about their calling. And they came loaded with questions. I loved it. One of them leaned forward and asked me something I've been asked 100 times, but it never gets old. He said, "Chuck, how do I quicken the hearts of my congregation in a world that spends more time staring into a cell phone than reading a Bible?" I smiled, because I've been waiting my whole life for that question. Stick to the Word. That's it. That's the answer. Don't chase trends. Don't craft clever self-help messages dressed up in religious language. Don't try to out-entertain the entertainment world. You'll lose that race every single time. Just open your Bible, tell your people who God is. Let the text speak. And I promise you, you will never, ever want for an audience. His Word is inexhaustible. His character is genuinely, breathtakingly awesome. And I mean that in the purest sense of the word. Not a hashtag, not a throwaway adjective. Awesome. There is simply no one like Jesus. Here's something you may not know. Insight for Living reaches a remarkable number of pastors. We train them. We resource them. We come alongside them in their calling. And when you impact a pastor, you impact a congregation. When you impact a congregation, the ripple effect spreads through families and then through generations. That's not a small thing. That's a legacy. As June 30th approaches, I want to invite you to invest in the next generation of cross-proclaimers. Your gift doesn't reach just one person. It reaches a pastor who reaches hundreds, who raise up families, who carry the message forward long after you and I are gone. What are you waiting for? Let's invest together. The cross we proclaim is worth every penny.
0: 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I'm Clayton Bjellin. 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
6: Today on A New Beginning, Pastor Greg Laurie warns us about the fiascos and failures our adversary can bring to our lives. That is, if we listen to his voice.
5: He will tempt you and then condemn you for giving in to his temptation. And he'll say things to you like, oh man, don't read the Bible now. That would be hypocritical. Don't you dare go to church. I mean, when we've sinned, we think, well, I can't go to church after what I did this week. He's a liar.
7: This is

0: the devil caused so much mayhem among believers? Well, he has help. He and his minions set their sights on believers, trying to make them fall, and they're quite good at what they do. But today on A New Beginning, Pastor Greg Laurie points out victory is assured for God's children when we stand in the victory of Jesus. We're in the Garden of Eden today, watching Adam and Eve struggle against the temptation of our adversary. And we'll see how that struggle affects us, even today.
1: So we've looked at the creation of all things. Now we're looking at the story of Adam and Eve's imperfect paradise, living the dream, man. You can't get any better than this. Surrounded by beauty, surrounded by the most amazing wildlife. All the animals are docile and tame and the greatest food to eat, and it's so good. Well, there was trouble in paradise. Enter the devil. Go to Genesis 3, verse 1. Now the serpent was more cunning than any beast of the field which the Lord God had made. And he said to the woman, "Has God indeed said you will not eat of every tree of the garden?" And the woman said to the serpent, "Well, we may eat of the fruit of the trees of the garden, but of the fruit of the tree which is in the midst of the garden, God has said, you shall not eat it nor touch it, lest you die." The serpent said to the woman, "Oh, you will not surely die. For God knows that in the day you eat of it, your eyes will be open, and you will be like God, knowing good and evil." And when the woman saw the tree was good for food, and that it was pleasant to the eyes and desirable to make one wise, she took of the fruit and she ate. And she gave it to her husband with her, and he ate. And the eyes of both of them were open, and they knew they were naked. And they sewed fig leaves together and made themselves coverings. And they heard the sound of the Lord God walking in the garden in the cool of the day. And Adam and his wife hid themselves from the presence of the Lord God among the trees of the garden. Then the Lord called to Adam and said to him, "Where are you?" Adam said, "I heard your voice in the garden, but I was afraid because I was naked, so I hid myself." So here now we see how the devil seeks to attack and undermine us. We see his four waves of attack that he uses over and over again. What does he do? He questioned the word of God. Hey, did God really say what you thought he said? The devil's primary objective is to separate you from God through sin. He'll always be looking for ways to do that. And once he succeeds, once you take the bait that he offers, then he'll come and condemn you. That's why he's called the accuser of the brethren in King James. But he will tempt you and then condemn you for giving in to his temptation. And he'll say things to you like, "Oh man, don't read the Bible now. That would be hypocritical. Don't you dare go to church. I mean, when we've sinned, we think, well, I can't go to church after what I did this week." What do you think the church is? Think of the church like a hospital. Think of the church like a place that you go to get better. But the devil will try to keep you from church, keep you from God's people, keep you from opening the Bible, keep you from praying. Don't listen to him, but that's what the devil does. Did God really say what you thought he said? And he introduces the assumption that God's word is subject to our judgment. Do we really want to listen to what God said in his word? And people do this all the time. They'll say things like, "Well, I'm a Christian and I love the Lord, but I don't know if I agree with this part of the Bible." Listen, the Bible is the source of all truth. And so we believe this, but the devil attacks the word of God. Really what he is implying is God is holding you away from something good. Man, if God really loved you, he'd let you do whatever you want. Why would he restrict you? Why would he say you can't eat of this tree? God's holding you back from this thing because in the day you eat of it, you will be like a god yourself. You'll be a goddess, knowing good and evil. He's a liar. If God tells you not to do something, it's for your own good. Is it really that bad? God gives us commandments. You shall not lie. You shall not steal. You shall not take the Lord's name in vain. You shall honor your mother and father. Live in these standards and by these principles, because these are walls of protection keeping evil out. And when you understand the commandments and the principles of Scripture in their proper context, they're there to protect you. God says, the Bible says, no good thing will he withhold from those that walk uprightly. And Satan also questioned the love of God. If God really loved you, he'd let you do whatever you want. No, he loved you too much to let you do whatever you want. And then the devil denied the word of God. You know, it's a short step from questioning the word of God to denying the word of God. So what do we learn? Well, don't get into conversations with the devil. The Bible says, resist the devil and he will flee from you. And then the devil substitute his own lie. Hey man, you become like a god knowing good and evil. That was a complete lie. Listen, command central of your life is your mind. Paul writes about this in 2 Corinthians 10 when he says, the weapons we fight with are not the weapons of this world. On the contrary, we have divine power to demolish strongholds. We demolish arguments and every pretension that sets itself up against the knowledge of God. And we take captive every thought and make it obedient to Christ. So when that thought comes, you say, no, I'm not letting that one in. That thought of fear, that thought of lust, that thought of vengeance, that thought of whatever it is, that's not coming in here. Oh, that thought's coming in. That passage, that beautiful thought about the Lord, that is going to come in. So we ask ourselves the question, where is this thought coming from? Here's what you need to remember. Every temptation can be resisted and overcome. Every temptation. The Bible says, blessed is the man that endures temptation, for when he has tried, he'll receive the crown of life. And the word blessed can be translated happy. Happy. You're happy when you overcome temptation. So how do we fight temptation? We fight back with the word of God, memorized and quoted. Psalm 119 says, how can a young man cleanse his way? By taking heed according to your word. Then it goes on to say, your word have I hid in my heart that I might not sin against you. It's great to carry a Bible in your briefcase, your backpack, or your purse, or your merce. If you're a guy, you carry the little handbag, merce. It's a purse, just deal with it, okay? Great place to carry your Bible, but the best place to carry the word of God is in your heart.
0: Thanks for joining us for A New Beginning with Pastor Greg Laurie, Senior Pastor of Harvest Christian Fellowship in Riverside, California. We're getting some instruction today from Pastor Greg on standing against our adversary and his influence. Let's continue.
1: Jesus provided us the example on how to fight temptation. Remember, after he was baptized by his cousin John on the Jordan River, we read immediately he went into the wilderness to be tested by the devil. The devil showed him all the kingdoms of the world in a moment of time. And Satan said, all this is mine and I can give it to whomever I want. And Jesus, I'll give it to you if you'll worship me. You might think, why would he say that to Jesus? Understand why Christ came. He came to purchase back that which was lost in the Garden of Eden. He was coming to die a horrible, torturous death on a Roman cross. Satan saying, I'll give you a shortcut. No cross, no suffering. Worship me for a moment. I'll give everything to you right now. And Jesus said, it is written, you shall worship the Lord God, and him only shall you serve. Then Satan said to Jesus, why don't you turn this rock into a piece of bread? Jesus had been fasting for 40 days. He was hungry. Jesus said, it is written, man shall not live by bread alone, but from every word that comes from God. Again, how does he fight Satan? With the word of God. He stood on ground that we too can occupy. Jesus could have exercised executive privilege. He could have said, Satan, get out of here. You're be gone. And the devil was overpowered and outranked, but he didn't do that. Jesus faced him like we should face him using the word of God. That's how we do it. But Adam and Eve ate of the forbidden fruit. It must have looked good at first. We always call it the apple. When Eve ate the apple, what's with the apple? There's no apple in the Bible. Bible never says it was an apple. I don't know where that came from. I wouldn't even be tempted by an apple, would you? Maybe a nectarine or a peach or something. I'm not that much into apples. I think it was probably a piece of fruit like you've never seen before. It pulsated with light, like a little disco ball. had its own theme song. You know, I don't know what it was, but it was something that would dazzle you, like, whoa, what is this? And then, you know, as you bite, it looks so good. It was pleasant to the eyes, it says, and desirable to make one wise. But then when you bit in, it was poison. You ever get those little candies in a box and you bite into them? It's like, gross, what was that? All I like in candy boxes, See's candies or whatever, I like the nuts and chews. But then you bite into those goopy, gross things, right? You bite into, oh, this looks so good, there's gonna be so great in it. It's poison, it's awful. It's dead. Not the candy, but sin. And so in the same way, that's what happened. The eyes of them both were open, verse 7. Their eyes were open to earth and closed to heaven. Then guess who shows up in the garden? The Lord. Verse 8, Genesis 3, the Lord comes walking through the garden. They heard the sound of the Lord God walking in the garden in the cool of the day. Interesting, the word for God is Yahweh. So we're back to Yahweh again. So Yahweh comes walking through the garden. It would appear, perhaps, that the Lord showed up in the garden every day as the sun was setting. In the cool of the day, everything would be bathed in a golden light. And Adam would normally tell the Lord what he had discovered that day. Maybe he had some questions for God. So here comes the Lord as he would come, walking in the garden. But now Adam is not running to see the Lord. He's hiding from the Lord because of his sin. And what a sad thing that is. And now the thrill of sin is gone. And sin doesn't always have a thrill, but sometimes it does, and is short-lived at best. And then the repercussions come. Then the guilt kicks in. And that dead, cold feeling that comes from sin is there. And the Lord says, Adam, where are you? Did the Lord say that because he literally didn't know where Adam is? Adam, Adam, I can't find you. The Lord knew exactly where Adam was. The Lord knew everything that was happening. He was aware of it from the very beginning. God wasn't looking for the location of Adam. He was looking for confession from Adam. Sort of like when I used to play hide and seek with my grandkids when they were really little. They would say, Papa, we're gonna hide, find us, count to 20. I'd count to 20, walk out into the front room. They're hiding behind the curtain, but the curtain only goes down so far and I could see their little feet there and they're laughing. I hear them, but I act like I don't see them. Where are you? Where are you? Do it again, Papa. So I'd count to 20, come out, they're in the same place. Kids, I have to teach you how to be more deceptive. I don't know. That's us hiding from God. Oh, I'm hiding from God. You think God doesn't see you when you turn off the light? You think God doesn't see you when you close the door? God sees and knows everything. Adam, the Lord says, where are you? Adam, of course, covers things up. But I wonder if God is asking that question of some of us right now. Where are you? Not literally, where are you? He knows where you are. We're in church. But where are you spiritually? Are you in the place you should be in right now? Or are you separated from God because of sin? I don't think this is a spoiler alert when I tell you that, of course, Jesus came to die on the cross to reconcile us with God and to restore what was lost in the Garden of Eden. And we'll look at that first messianic passage next time in Genesis chapter 3, verse 15, when God speaks of one who would come to deliver us. But we'll stop short of that today and just deal with that question. Where are you? Are you where you need to be? Are you right with God? If you died today, would you go to heaven? Or have you done something you know has separated you from God? And there might be someone I'm talking to that was walking with the Lord, but you've allowed sin to get into your life and to compromise you, and you've eaten of that forbidden fruit. Well, the good news is God can forgive you. The Bible says if we will confess our sin, he's faithful and just to forgive us of our sin and cleanse us from all unrighteousness. You have to admit your sin. Stop making excuses for it. Stop blaming others for it. And just say, I am guilty. I'm sorry. Forgive me. And he will. Because Jesus died on that cross for your sin. He paid the price for every wrong you've done. You don't have to atone for your own sin. You don't have to do X amount of good works to get God to forgive you. Just come and say, God, I'm a sinner. I failed, but you're a savior and you love me and I need your forgiveness right now. God longs for relationship with you. Isn't it interesting that the story says, the Lord came calling. It should have been Adam saying, God, where are you? God, come to me. God, help me. Instead, it's the Lord calling. It's the Lord longing for us. The Lord desiring friendship and fellowship with us. And he's calling out to you. You say, but Greg, I failed. But the Lord loves you and he misses you. Remember the story of the prodigal son? When he finally came to his senses and returned home, what do we read? Jesus told the story to show us what God is like. He says, a father saw him from a great distance and ran to him and threw his arms around him and kissed him and said, this my son who is dead is alive again, and he who was lost is found. That's how God feels about you. Oh, what will God do if I come back? I'm such a failure. God will say, I've missed you. I love you. Let me forgive you. Will you come to him right now? If you've never asked Jesus to come into your life, you can do it right here, right now. If you've fallen away from the Lord or you're separated from God because of some sin, you can be forgiven of that sin and reconnect with him right now. Remember, the devil wants to separate you from God, but God wants you to come close. So we're going to pray, and I'm going to give you an opportunity, if you need to get right with God right now. Let's pray. Father, speak to every person here, wherever they are. If they don't have a relationship with you, let this be the moment they believe. Maybe there's somebody here that would say, I need Jesus today. I don't know if I'll go to heaven one day. I don't know if my sin is forgiven. I have this big hole in my heart, but I want Christ to come and fill that void. Maybe I'm talking to somebody here who has walked with the Lord, but you've allowed sin to get into your life and it's separated you from the Lord. You need to come back to him and receive his cleansing. Pray this if you would. Lord Jesus, I know that I'm a sinner, but I know that you're the Savior who died on the cross of Calvary and rose again from the dead. Jesus, come into my life. I choose to follow you now. Be my Savior. Be my Lord. Be my God. And be my friend. In Jesus' name I pray. Amen.

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2: I ask that you pray for all people. Ask God to bless them and give them what they need and give thanks. Father God, as we stop to think about the Central Coast tonight, all the hurt and pain and the way we often break your heart, we can quickly become overwhelmed by it all. The daily news only confirms our concern. So in the stillness of this time, Lord, we stop and we gaze upon you, the Lord and the lifter of our heads. We are sitting at a table, Lord, with the world who does not get it, who doesn't know you. They're busy, distracted, angry, misled and confused. And even though the exterior appearance, Lord, indicates a sense of control, it's not there. And Lord, you care for these people, and by your kindness, we do too. For they're real people, hearts that are made for a relationship with you. Lord, they're not the enemy. They're no different to those of us who know and love you. We were once blind and your grace helped us to see. And so, Lord, we pray the same for them. Please open their eyes to see you for who you really are. And we ask this in Jesus' name. Amen.
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1: We've de-identified to be allowed to bring you this story. Tom is in his late 40s. He has a very high IQ, yet he only has an unskilled job due to his socialising issues. He was telling us when he was at school, he used to give the school captain a very hard time. Tom didn't believe in God or anything like that, so the joking and ribbing and hard times came thick and fast from Tom and his mates. In his 20s, Tom started thinking, maybe there is something to all this God stuff. In his 30s, Tom told us, his thinking started to shift even more. There must be something more to life, he would say. In his 40s and his current state of mind, Tom tells us, there must be a God. When he looks at what is happening around the world, when he looks at what the Bible says about Jesus, the events that are happening globally, the extremists declaring war on Christians and all that stuff, there has to be a reason for all this. There must be more. Tom says he also looks at young people and the disrespect many of them show to other people and the disrespect many people show towards animals. And he says this is a godless generation. He said, I'm not a Christian, but I pray to God. One time, he asked God to help him during very bad times and things he had done. And he said he experienced a real peace. He says he wants to be a Christian, but doesn't think he can be. It's too hard. Sin is fun. And he loves it too much to give it all up. Although he did say, I know God has the power to change me. I know he can. I've experienced that peace, but I don't want to give it up. I love it too much. What am I going to do if I give it up? Tom then revealed what it is he doesn't want to give up. Cross-dressing. Going to the pub on drag nights and meeting others who cross-dress. He smiled and excitedly explained how he has some great gear at home that he wears to these nights when he gets the chance to go. Our guys shared with him how the stakes are too high not to become a Christian. He said, I know, but I enjoy dressing up too much. The key to it, Tom mentioned earlier when he prayed to God and felt real peace. Being able to sleep at night with a clear conscience to feel clean. David touched on this in antiquity. In Psalm 51, he wrote, remove my sin and I will be clean. Wash me and I will be whiter than snow.
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0: In his autobiography, A Long Walk to Freedom, Nelson Mandela recalls the scene when he first laid eyes on his granddaughter. At the time, he was doing hard labor on Robben Island in almost unbearable conditions, cutting lime in a quarry under a sun so bright it nearly blinded him. During his 14th year in prison, Mandela gained permission for a visit from his daughter. She ran across the room and embraced him. Mandela hadn't seen his daughter since she was a young girl, and it was both poignant and dizzying to hug this fully grown woman, his child. Then she placed her own newborn baby, Nelson's granddaughter, into his calloused, leathery hands. To hold a newborn baby, so vulnerable and soft in my rough hands, hands that for too long had held only picks and shovels, was a profound joy, writes Mandela. I don't think a man was ever happier to hold a baby than I was that day. Mandela's tribal tradition allowed the grandfather to choose a new baby's name, and Nelson finally settled on Zaziwi, which means hope. The name had special meaning for me, he recalls, for during all my years in prison, hope never left me, and now it never would. I was convinced that this child would be part of a new generation of South Africans for whom apartheid would be a distant memory. This was my dream.
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1: The Central Coast Domestic and Family Violence Community Forum is a free two-day community event focused on building awareness, strengthening prevention, and empowering communities to respond safely and compassionately to domestic and family violence. Held at the Gosford Regional Library on the 22nd and 27th of June, Day 1 will explore the impacts and drivers of domestic and family violence and how to recognise the warning

0: Words of life and love from the Father to you, his child.
1: You are my friends if you do what I command. I no longer call you servants, because a servant does not know his master's business. Instead, I have called you friends. For everything that I learned from my Father, I have made known to you. You did not choose me, but I chose you and appointed you so that you might go and bear fruit, fruit that will last, and so that whatever you ask in my name, the Father will give you. This is my command. Love each other. John 15:14-17.
0: Rhema.cc, speaking words of love to you.
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0: G'day, here's my mate Richard with another secret from the shed.
1: Hyperfeminism can make women feel like they're being belittled by men when a man gives up a seat on public transport or walks on the curbside to protect a woman from traffic or opens a car door for her. But these acts do not demean a woman. They highlight why a man's physical strength is given to him to serve others. In giving our strength away, it returns to us men as honour. There's no end to the ways this can be expressed. A young man needs to be reminded to clean the toilet bowl after he visits, not leaving it for someone else to face. It's these simple earthy tasks that remind a man that his life is not about him. As he gives himself away in these small acts, he discovers that it enlarges both himself and those he cares about. I'm Richard Fay for the Centre for Men, helping men become real.
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1: Here on Sunburnt Souls, we explore life, faith, and our mental well-being. Here to share more is Dave Quack.
2: As a society, I think we can get better at taking care of the mentally ill. If we find out someone's struggling, we sometimes treat them as we would someone who broke their leg. We'll send them a text and a couple of meals and hope they'll be fixed in a couple of weeks. But that's usually not the case with mental illness. Mental ill health can last weeks and months and years and decades. And although a food voucher would be nice, what we really need is for somebody to keep showing up indefinitely. When I was in my darkest depression, I had a friend turn up every Friday and make me go to Coolangatta for a walk on the beach. This went for nearly 2 years, and a lot of the time, I wasn't that much fun to be around. His commitment to me during this time is a big reason I'm going much better today. If you want to help people grow in their mental well-being, be prepared to commit for the long haul.
1: For more candid conversations on faith and mental well-being, check out sunburntsouls.com.
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0: The word pleasure can have both positive and negative connotations, depending on the sort of pleasure we're talking about. But have you ever wondered whether God takes pleasure in anything, and if so, in what? Hi, I'm Bernie Diamond, and welcome again to Fresh. There's a verse that each time I read it completely blows my mind. Here it is, Psalm 149, verse 4. For the Lord takes pleasure in his people. He adorns the humble with salvation. How do you unpack that? How do you make sense of the fact that the God who created the whole universe takes pleasure in his people? Fallible human beings like you and me, who've made so many mistakes in our lives, who've dishonored him, turned our backs on him so many times in our lives. Imagine a guy gets fired. It's his own fault. Too many no-shows. Weeks later, his old boss calls. We're short-staffed. Want your job back? No lecture, no probation, just a fresh start. He hangs up, stunned, grinning like a kid. That, to me, is this verse in real life. God delighting in the humble, lifting them when they least deserve it. And let me tell you, that expression, takes pleasure in, is a really strong one in the Hebrew language in which that was originally written. It speaks of deep pleasure, acceptance and favour, not reluctant tolerance. God's love for you and me is active and joyful, and it's not in our own human strength or status or self-reliance, but in those who walk humbly with him. So when you're perhaps feeling a bit down on yourself, know this, that heaven's applause is already yours, and he adorns you with his salvation. That's God's word, fresh for you today.
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what am I doing? Hey, cause real life's in the trenches, not from the stands and our lofty benches with manicured hands. I wanna dash as dirty, a life fully spent, weathered and scarred from all the life that I lived. The times that we go out of our way to paint beautiful blue over somebody's grave when we stopped.

0: 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Some say it takes good works, some require going through human intermediaries, and others suggest defining God on our own terms. Now, some of these systems make me wonder how available or accessible God is on short notice, like when I need Him the most. In the Old Testament, the God of Israel said, "Call to me, and I will answer you." And in the New Testament, we are told to boldly approach God's throne when we need help. That kind of accessibility is encouraging to me, and I hope it is to you as well. This is David Jeremiah, encouraging you to get on the road to new life. 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
1: Sometimes you just need a representative. 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And as a result, all of us fell under God's judgment. Then Jesus came into the world as our second representative, one who would do what Adam and Eve couldn't do, live a perfect life and free us from God's judgment through his death and resurrection. Thanks to Jesus, your representative, not only is the debt of sin paid, but you can look forward to a heavenly inheritance that will never spoil or fade away.
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5: Evil around us. Matthew 6, verse 13. And lead us not into temptation, but deliver us from the evil one. Evilness is like a virus that is in the air all around us, and anyone can easily catch it if they allow themselves to keep in touch with it. The evil around us can only be overcome when we apply goodness. The goodness we apply may not completely remove evil, as it will still be around us, but it makes us victorious over evil. Women are the strength of their household, and when they play with evil, they bend down their house. A good mother is always good, regardless of what kind of evil she comes into contact with. She spends time in word and prayer every day. Goodness and mercy follow her all the days of her life as she dwells in the house of the Lord forever. Psalms 23, 4-6. Even though I walk through the darkest valley, I will fear no evil, for you are with me, your rod and your staff, they comfort me. You prepare a table before me in the presence of my enemies. You anoint my head with oil, my cup overflows. Surely your goodness and love will follow me all the days of my life, and I will dwell in the house of the Lord forever. The Holy Spirit inside us is God's goodness in action through the flesh of Jesus, who by the power of the Holy Spirit conquered death and victoriously walked out of the grave. The Holy Spirit is now living inside us, producing his fruit of righteousness for us to reproduce and conquer every evil around us or within us. Romans 12 verse 21, don't let evil conquer you, but conquer evil by doing good. Every time the fruit of the knowledge of good and evil wants to raise its voice, we must silence it with the fruit of the Holy Spirit. Thank you.

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0: brother come per respect. 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
1: Jesus replied, "Anyone who loves me will obey my teaching. 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John 14:23-24.
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0: love.
1: How does God speak? As any good communicator knows, it's never one-dimensional. Humans use a whole range of cues to get their message across. In the same way, God speaks to us in multiple forms. He's a masterful communicator who crafts his messages in ways that embrace the whole person. God's communication forms are not too different to ours. He speaks in words we hear, an inner voice like the still small voice of Elijah's experience. God also speaks in pictures we see, dreams while we sleep, or visions while we're awake. A picture paints a thousand words, it's said, and perhaps that's why God speaks this way so often in the scriptures. Finally, God speaks in emotions we feel. The presence of hope invades us. Peace becomes a guide to lead us, or conviction turns us around. Whichever way God chooses to speak, it's never about the form. What matters is what he's saying to us, and once tested and proven to be from him, that we respond to what he says. You're listening to Tanya Harris of GodConversations.com.
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2: In this bulletin, authorities confirming a third case of H5 bird flu and Donald Trump accusing Iran of violating their ceasefire agreement. Good morning, I'm Jaden James. A woman with links to Islamic State has been granted bail by a Melbourne magistrate. 54-year-old Corsar Ahmed arrived back in Australia last month as part of a cohort of so-called ISIS brides. Ahmed and her 31-year-old daughter were charged with slavery offences upon their arrival from Syria. Her daughter remains behind bars amid concern she poses a risk to the community. Australia now has three confirmed and two suspected cases of H5 bird flu, Bianca Carboni reports.
3: WA has another suspected detection of the deadly avian disease, a migratory giant petrel found at Roses Beach on the south coast near Esperance. Two confirmed cases were recorded in the same area earlier this week. A third case was uncovered at Knights Beach in Port Elliot, South Australia. Results are pending for a fifth bird from Quindalup in WA's southwest. There's been no detections in poultry or evidence of large-scale wildlife deaths. Anyone who sees sick or dead birds or marine mammals should call the Emergency Animal Disease Hotline. It's received almost 400 reports in the past week.
2: Bianca Carboni reporting. Warnings have been issued about the use of AI for bank scams. ASIC has reported more than 4,000 cases of bank impersonation so far this year. Commissioner Alan Kirkland says new technology is making scams harder to expose.
4: Artificial intelligence is making it easier for scammers to impersonate banks and trick you into thinking that you're dealing with a legitimate representative of your bank rather than somebody who's trying to trick you out of your money.
2: Australians lodged over 60,000 scam reports in just the first 3 months of 2026. Overseas, US President Donald Trump is blaming Iran for an attack on a ship near Oman, which he says violates their ceasefire. This comes as Iran insists it would control the Strait of Hormuz and is warning Gulf states not to side with the United States. Two US officials have told Reuters on condition of anonymity that Iran had fired on the ship. Sweden's refusal to return two teenage girls to a Christian family from Romania who were cleared of abuse allegations has erupted into an international incident. Thousands of Romanians have marched through their capital demanding the return of Sara and Tiana Samson. Their father, Daniel, told CBN News Sweden is threatening to put the girls up for adoption.
5: They would come to me and my wife and tell us, your children said they don't want to see you anymore. And that was a lie because then we would meet the girls and they would say, Dad, we never said such a thing.
6: Take me home, I don't want to be here anymore.
5: I've done my very best, God, and please intervene. Please save these daughters because they are firstly yours. They are your children first.
2: The Romanian Senate has issued a declaration demanding the immediate return of the girls. In the NRL, the Broncos' losing streak has continued in round 17, going down to the Roosters 18-24 in front of 40,000 fans at Suncorp Stadium. Brisbane star prop Payne Haas stood in as captain in place of Adam Reynolds. He's told Channel 9, despite the loss, the team gave their all.
7: Rabbitohs game, last game, wasn't ideal, wasn't up to our standard, and we spoke about, you know, doing our job and it's expectation for us. So I thought we did that tonight, didn't get the chocolates, but I'm proud of the boys' effort and you can't fault the effort.
2: In the earlier game last night, the Bulldogs secured victory over the Titans, winning 30-12. And in the AFL, Hawthorn has held off a determined GWS to win by 14 points on a cold and slippery night at the MCG. The Giants pushed the Hawks to the limit despite being two players down. That's the latest Vision National News. I'm Jaden James.
8: Let's clap like this. Yeah.

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0: Hi there, Mum. Take a breather. It's Vanessa here with your Mummy Minute. Recently, a forum asked us to confess ongoing habits from our sharehouse days. Mine was cereal for a late night snack because I didn't want to own up it was 10 p.m. dinner. I needn't have worried. It was one of the most popular comments on the thread. Cereal with Netflix when stressed because we're meeting a deadline or it's another sleep until payday. Cereal after we did a grown-up night out and the kebab shop wasn't open. We bonded over affection for this humble marvel that unexpectedly helped us in adulthood and let us be kids again. Mum just wanted to encourage you today that you are doing great, taking sweet moments to pause in your day. You are important. Thanks for being a mum.
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2: In this bulletin, search and rescue efforts continue in Venezuela and the Victorian Liberals poised to part ways with Moira Deeming. Good morning, I'm Jaden James. International rescuers are assisting in the search for survivors trapped under rubble after two earthquakes struck Venezuela. At least 920 people have died, and there are more than 50,000 people still unaccounted for. The magnitude 7.2 and 7.5 tremors crumbled at least 100 buildings to the ground. Back home, the Victorian Liberal Party and MP Moira Deeming are reportedly on the verge of parting ways. Opposition leader Jess Wilson is sending a clear message she's not wanted in the party. Ms. Wilson publicly backing Matthew Guy's demand for a public apology from Mrs. Deeming after a police investigation found no substance to allegations he had assaulted her at a function in May.
3: What he has gone through over the past few days will be absolutely devastating for him, his beautiful wife, his young boys and his family. And I do think it's entirely reasonable that he has asked for an apology.
2: Ms. Wilson says she will meet Moira Deeming once she returns home from an overseas conference. Fresh data shows flights from Australia through the Middle East have surged 36% since DFAT downgraded travel warnings for the region. The conflict in the Middle East sparked mass cancellations in March and April. Etihad has now fully restored its services to Sydney and Melbourne, while Emirates and Qatar are running at about three-quarter capacity. Economists say inflation and further interest rate hike expectations are putting the Australian dollar under heavy pressure. Our currency is trading at a three-month low of around 69 US cents. AMP Chief Economist Shane Oliver says geopolitical tensions has boosted the US dollar, while making the Australian dollar far less attractive.
4: We think we'll still see more rate hikes in Australia, but we are getting close to the top, whereas in the US there's a view that maybe the Fed will be raising interest rates this year and not cutting interest rates. So that's changed the relative attractiveness of the two currencies.
2: Interest rates in Australia are at their highest point since 2011. The Australian Christian Lobby is supporting a bill by South Australian One Nation leader Corey Bernardi to ban puberty blockers in the state. It comes just days after the South Australian Parliament passed a law allowing parents to change the sex of their child on their birth certificate. ACL CEO Michelle Pearce told Vision Radio the state's MPs need to protect children from this gender ideology.
5: For these kids who go through with the medication then end up with worse mental health outcomes. And we're going to see court cases. So I hope that the South Australian government wakes up and support Corey Bernardi's bill. If they can support the Greens in terms of their ridiculous bill to change sex on birth certificates, why can't they support One Nation's bill to ban puberty blockers?
2: A vote is not expected until mid-August at the earliest. In the AFL, Hawthorn held off a determined GWS rally to take victory. Julian Marcus has the details.
6: On a cold night which saw temperatures plunge to 7 degrees, it was Hawthorn who held off a brave GWS outfit to win by 14 points at the MCG. The win did come at a cost for Hawthorn, with Nick Watson sitting out the entire second half with a hamstring complaint. While for GWS, it was a horror night on the injury front, with Brent Daniels suffering a calf injury and Max Krzyzewski going down with a serious knee injury. The second quarter proved to be the telling one, with Hawthorn kicking 6-2, Nick Watson kicking 3 of them before going off with injury. And while the Giants were able to steady in the second half, Hawthorn held on for a 14-12-96 to 12-10-82 victory, which sees the Hawks move a game clear into third spot.
2: Julian Marcus reporting. That's the latest Vision National News. I'm Jaden James.

0: The word pleasure can have both positive and negative connotations, depending on the sort of pleasure we're talking about. But have you ever wondered whether God takes pleasure in anything, and if so, in what? Hi, I'm Bernie Diamond, and welcome again to Fresh. There's a verse that each time I read it completely blows my mind. Here it is, Psalm 149, verse 4. For the Lord takes pleasure in his people. He adorns the humble with salvation. How do you unpack that? How do you make sense of the fact that the God who created the whole universe takes pleasure in his people? Fallible human beings like you and me, who've made so many mistakes in our lives, who've dishonored him, turned our backs on him so many times in our lives. Imagine a guy gets fired. It's his own fault, too many no-shows. Weeks later, his old boss calls. We're short-staffed. Want your job back? No lecture, no probation, just a fresh start. He hangs up, stunned, grinning like a kid. That, to me, is this verse in real life. God delighting in the humble, lifting them when they least deserve it. And let me tell you, that expression, takes pleasure in, is a really strong one in the Hebrew language in which that was originally written. It speaks of deep pleasure, acceptance and favour, not reluctant tolerance. God's love for you and me is active and joyful, and it's not in our own human strength or status or self-reliance, but in those who walk humbly with him. So when you're perhaps feeling a bit down on yourself, know this, that heaven's applause is already yours, and he adorns you with his salvation. That's God's word, fresh for you today.
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1: Run the race of righteousness. 1 Thessalonians 2:13. And this word continues to work in you who believe. One winter's night, the television was on. I could hear the voices in the background, but wasn't paying attention. I know most people just put the television on and carry on whatever they want to do, like looking at their phone. It was almost 10 p.m. and my little family had all gone to bed. I was the one awake, chatting and messaging with a friend. I allowed the television to be on just to feel I had a company and present. This is what the Holy Spirit taught me. Let the word you contain within you always be your television and let it be on all the time. Regardless of what you do and where you are, let the right words of God inside of you flow out and fill the atmosphere outside of you so you will always be reminded to walk in the right path of God's way and will. Just like someone who watches their favorite team on television and cheers, a good dad sits and always watches his loving father's word and cheers on his household members to win in whatever battle life throws at them. Faith comes by hearing and hearing the word of God. The heroes of faith always cheer other saints to run the race and complete it, as written in Hebrews 12. 1 John 2 verse 6. If we say we live in God, we must live the way Jesus lived. Jesus, the Word, is the righteousness of God and lived our Father's name, Jehovah Sid Kenu. Our Lord God, our righteousness. He has run the race of righteousness that the Father placed him in so we can watch him like a television and follow him in every act of righteousness. He is now with the Father, not only cheering for us, but interceding for us as well. He has given us a rightful position with him to rule and reign with him as we live our Father's name, Jehovah Sid Kenu. Thank you.
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1: There are days when my morning routine involves standing at our front gate and waving. First of all, I wave at my husband as he gets on his bike and rides to work. Then I wave at our teenagers as they leave for school on their bikes. And then I wave at our eldest as he leaves for the train. While I'm there, I occasionally wave at friends or neighbours as they pass by. It's a lovely thing to be able to do, to wave. It says, hello, I'm here, noticing you. We may not be able to have a long conversation, but we're connecting and we're somehow sharing this day, this morning, this street, this life. And there are lots of ways that we can wave, even on social media. When we like someone's post or photo, we're saying, hello, I'm here, I care about you, and I like being able to share this life together. I wonder how we could do more of that today, as a deliberate encouragement in our shared walk with Jesus.
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3: 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Brothers and sisters, I want to welcome you back to life. 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

0: On this station, there are some words you'll never hear us say. Words like or and definitely not.
1: But somewhere along the way, some people started feeling uncomfortable saying another word, religion, as if it's something awkward or better left unsaid. But for many Australians, Christianity is still part of everyday life, in communities, schools, services, and the people around us. So, this August, when the census asks the question, there's no need to leave it blank. If it's part of your story, record it.
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4: In this bulletin, the US launches fresh strikes on Iran and a win for the Hawks at the MCG. Good morning, I'm Jaden James. The United States has targeted Iran in a fresh drone attack as President Donald Trump accuses Tehran of violating the peace deal. The US Central Command says the strikes were in response to an Iranian attack on a cargo ship in the Strait of Hormuz. Both parties agreed to end the conflict under a memorandum signed just 10 days ago. Back home, a bombshell report claims the Victorian government knew from the start that union corruption was rife on its big build program, but did nothing about it. The Age is reporting the government was aware the CFMEU takeover was causing major cost blowouts. Shadow Transport Infrastructure Minister Evan Mulholland says the government has wasted hundreds of millions of taxpayer dollars for its own political ends.
5: Not only did they look the other way, they actively endorsed this CFMEU coercion of contractors, this CFMEU corruption of taxpayer money, and just said, get on with it, so they could meet political timelines.
4: The report points to the Metro Tunnel project, which included a $200 million blowout in costs. Supermarkets found to be charging excessive prices will soon face significant penalties in a world-first crackdown. From next week, it will be illegal for large retailers with revenues of more than $30 billion to mislead or overcharge their customers. Assistant Minister for Competition Andrew Lee says the ACCC will be working to ensure consumers are getting a fair deal.
6: They've got a huge amount of experience in taking on the big supermarkets, and indeed they've recently won in court against one of the supermarkets. So this shows the power of the ACCC. We've resourced them up, we've provided them with tougher laws.
4: Australia will be the first country in the world to have such laws targeting supermarket price gouging. Australian researchers have found the brain ages the fastest of all organs within the human body. The Regenerative Medicine Institute study analysed more than 15,000 tissues to build a detailed atlas of how DNA changes with age. Dr. Maxu Jark says every organ ages at a different rate.
7: Usually the retina seems to have an accelerated age in comparison to other organs. Some organs might show a very large change in methylation as life goes on, while others might not show.
4: The study shows that liver and lungs are also highly impacted by age-related changes. The UK's Christian Institute has warned that the British Labour government's plans to ban so-called conversion practices in England and Wales threatens free speech, religious liberty, and family life. The Institute questioned what the proposed new law seeks to criminalise, given that existing laws already protect against abuse, coercion and exploitation. It says the draft bill offers a clue by making it a crime to put emotional pressure on a person over their sexuality and gender identity. The Institute says that could lead to parents being jailed for 5 years. A court in Pakistan has acquitted a blind Christian man of blasphemy charges after he spent 10 months in prison. The 49-year-old could have faced the death penalty, but the court found the prosecution had insufficient evidence to prove the allegations. In the AFL, Hawthorn has held off GWS to win by 14 points. The Giants pushed the Hawks to the limit despite being two players down. Coach Sam Mitchell says there's still work to do on consistency in tackling the best in the competition.
8: And we haven't felt like we've quite played at that level consistently. We've had periods of it. There was a 10 or 15-minute period in this game where you're like, wow, that's top-level footy. It's not happening for 60 minutes. We're closer than we were. Yeah, I feel like we're more competitive against the best this season than we have been in the past.
4: Hawthorn's Nick Watson missed the second half due to hamstring tightness. That's the latest Vision National News. I'm Jaden James.
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1: Hey, hurry up, will ya? I've got places to go and people to see. Ever found those words coming out of your mouth? Hi, I'm Nick Vujicic at lifewithoutlimbs.org. We live in a world consumed with busyness, and we often get caught up in the frenetic pace. We try to squeeze every last drop of juice out of each day, so we pack our schedule beyond capacity. Because hey, who has the time to stand in line at the grocery store, or wait for a red light to change, or even sit quietly for 1 minute? There's too much that needs to get done, right? Maybe it's time we push the pause button on life. Psalm 27:14 says, "Wait for the Lord, be strong, and take heart and wait for the Lord." I know you probably have 1,001 things to do, even this day, and it may feel like every minute you wait is a minute you've wasted, but we weren't designed to be plugged in and pushing ourselves 24/7. The next time there's a break in your schedule, resist pulling out your phone. Don't scroll through emails. Don't jump onto Facebook. Instead, try using one of those moments to slow down, take a breath, and wait on God. Thank Him. Pray for someone. We can't hear His voice if we don't stop to listen. So surrender your busy day to Him and say, "Lord, I will wait for You."
2: Through Life Without Limbs, God is using a man with no arms or legs to be His hands and feet. Help Nick Vujicic carry the love and hope of Jesus Christ to the world. 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

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Email sales at